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1: There is no lie when they say to you, time flies when you're having a good time. Can you believe it? Just like that, we've entered into the third hour of the show. It's a minute past 2 o'clock Central African time. And if you've just joined me, you know the saying, better late than never. Welcome to it, Africa in Song. It is a simple, smooth and saucy radio delivered to you by Ukanya Ntombiyakwa Sosibo Makemo Mshingilo Katsabetse Mntwana Mntwana Lwase Maswatini Umangcobeni, making sure that you stay connected with Channel Africa. 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On Facebook, it's Channel Africa. You'll find us on X, Instagram, and TikTok at Channel Africa One. YouTube as well. You get to stream us to see some of the faces that you enjoy. 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So there you have it. Settle in. Channel Africa, the African perspective.
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0: Because sometimes it's not all party party. Sometimes we must get into our feels. So we keep it simple, we keep it smooth, and we keep it extra saucy. This one is Motlano coming through with the Goya Guli. Beautiful sounds. Bringing us to exactly 10 minutes into the final hour of the show. Great music, great sounds. Courtesy of Africa in Song. Right here on Channel Africa, the African perspective.
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0: And it's the final hour of Africa in Song. What a journey it has been in your company, keeping me company, making sure that you are in good company. From the sounds of the north to the rhythms of the south, the islands and everything in between, we've been traveling across the African continent through music, memories, and of course, pure vibes. I'm Khanya Sosibong, Tombia Makema, Mshingi, Lokatabetum, Tonamdanlose Maswatini, and you are not just joining us. So welcome aboard. We still have got plenty of music to take us through to the top of the hour. So turn up the volume, settle in, and let Africa sing right here on Africa in Song.
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too polite to insult your intelligence. Why do I believe that we have met? Maybe not in this life. Time's frozen for a second, so I'm thinking tonight. We break the ice, or better still, we can set it aside. Temporarily, my temperature is telling me that you got me so hot. 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And I don't really know you that well. It's funny, you have something in your teeth, but would you try to stop me if I wanna take it out? Cause you don't know me properly. 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Or maybe I'm just busy for me. 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

That's how we make it through to 20 minutes past 2 o'clock Central African time. It's Ma Haleo coming through with a beautiful sound, indigenous sounds. And it is Sotho Tswana linguistic and ethnic groups. And this is a great vibe. It's a great vibe taking us to different parts of the continent. Before that one was La Dipoa with Know You featuring Somi. Great music still on the way. Turn up the volume, turn up the sounds. Music and lifestyle of Africa.

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0: This is a Fally Ipupa, a true giant of African music, from his Congolese roots, to sold out stages across the world. Fally has helped carry rumba and modern African sounds to global audiences. A superstar songwriter, a performer, and without question, one of Africa's musical legends. And just like that, 20 minutes remaining till the top of the hour, we can look forward to our quick chat with Jabulani Nkolele as he returns on the airwaves to switch up your mornings between 3 and 6 a.m. Central African time. Welcome to Africa in Song right here on Channel Africa. You are right on time for us going big before we go home in the company of Okanye Ntombi Yakwaso Sibo.
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0: We introduce you to sounds that you might not have known. This one out of Mali. It is Sidhu Chair coming through with Oje. It's the remix. And just like that, we are just 12 minutes away from the top of the hour. More great music. And because time is not on our side, I think let's talk more music. Welcome to Africa in Song, right here on Channel Africa, the African perspective.
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Well, not that I'm running out of the energy and power, but my time has run out. Thank you so much for once again allowing me to hang out with you this weekend, honoring our data right here on Africa in Song. Once again, my name is Ukhanya Wagasosibo, omakemo mshingilo katshabetsa mntwana mntwana lo semaswatini umanqobeni. It's been an honor and a privilege to rise with you early mornings, midnight through till 3, serving it simple, smooth and saucy. In the background, it is Malaika with Uphela Mandla. Remember to be love, give love, seek love, and be the reason that the person you next see smiles.

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2: 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She made me appreciate our languages. I have traveled for 46 years around the world. I don't have any desire to live anywhere else but to keep coming back to this beautiful African continent, to the southern tip of the African continent, to this land with unrivaled beauty but with so much richness.
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0: It's music from Java Day Ibanda, teaming up with MT Saudi and Raf. They're loving it as always. Welcome to it. Welcome to your station of choice. It's good to have you right here in the company of Chablan Kolile all the way till the hours of 6 a.m. What's coming up on the show? Exactly at us in a short while, we'll get on to the music mix part one. And then after that, we'll head over to Morning Trivia. We'll do what we call the around the continent, as well as we'll get to wrap up the show with what we call the inspirational quote. Looking forward to spending a great 3 hours with you right here on the morning switch. When we get up to switch up your morning in such an amazing, amazing way. Thank you so much for joining us right here on your station of choice. Glad to be in your company. We'll be keeping it nice and easy and real.
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0: 20 minutes after the hour of 3 o'clock Central African Time. Music from the one and only DJ Neptune. It's called Galaro. I love it. Teaming up with the one and only Kaid. Oh, man. Play the music from Black Diamond. It's called Impi Yotando. Thank you so much. 21 minutes after 3 o'clock Central African Time. It's that time of the morning. We get on to what we call the music mix part one, by the way. For the next 20 minutes or so.
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2: The police service says it's arrested six individuals who were allegedly found in possession of offensive weapons. Godfrey Chalabi, who's Senior Assistant Commissioner of Public Police and Public Relations Officer for the Zambia Police Service. Can you give us more detail about the arrest of the six individuals?
3: There is a place called Angombe Compound. It's a few kilometers from the CBD of Lusaka. Members of the public saw

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0: It's music from the one and only. This has to be Burna Boy. It's called Soke, Soke, Soke. Just before that, Pretty Ugly and Maglera Doe Boy with Njaka. 3:40 Central African Time. Glad to be in your company. Let's make sure all is ready for you for the day ahead as we make sure that we keep you company until the hours of 6 a.m. Central African Time. Glad that you are here. Glad that you get a chance to spend a great morning with you all the time. We'll be keeping it nice and easy and real as always. Welcome to it. Welcome to your station of choice. My name is Jabunkolile. Glad that we are together and we are making sure that all is ready for you for the day ahead. Coming up next, we get onto what we call the morning trivia.
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2: Lovelene Basie is an entrepreneur, founder of Leadership with Lovelene, a coaching and leadership development outfit, and the chief operating officer at Health Guard International.
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2: You believe to be the youngest black woman leading a multinational direct selling company in Africa. 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
6: Law is what I studied, but law can be very stiff. And I'm saying this as a lawyer. I still hold my law licenses. But, you know, when you curse over to the side to direct selling,
7: it's sales. People are just excited.
6: They want to party. They want to sell. There's the joy in the conversion. But my legal background really helps me a lot with what I do now because I'm able to...

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0: It's the best of music from the one and only It's Times. Trust me, man, we have to free your mind. Oh, man, I love it, man. Beautiful music, beautiful stuff for you. As we continue with the best beats ever for you on this beautiful morning, thank you so, so much for joining us right here on your station of choice. Let's make sure that all is ready for you for the day ahead as we keep it nice and easy and real for you. Now, it's that time of the morning, as we have promised you, time to find out how your... the morning trivia is exactly looking like, right? I think we need to get on to what we call the morning trivia. Yes. And the question that we're going to ask is, say, what is our today's morning trivia? Now, it goes like this. Which country has the only national flag in the world that is not rectangular? Which country has the only national flag in the world that is not rectangular? Now, the clues are, it is a country in South Asia. It is home to Mount Everest. Its capital city is Kathmandu. It has two triangular shapes joined together. It is the only national flag that is not rectangular or square. Now, which country has the only national flag in the world that is not rectangular? The clues are, it is a country in South Asia. It is home to Mount Everest. Its capital city is Kathmandu. Its flag has two triangular shapes joined together. It is the only national flag that is not rectangular or square. 3:52 Central African Time. We are about to wrap up the first hour of the morning switch.
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0: It's a music from the one and only Pink Tony Day. It's called Really, Really My Darling. My darling, my darling. Unfortunately, our job is not to sing, man. It's to talk, right? That's what we do. Let's wrap up the first hour of the morning as Switch.
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0: Thank you so much. Guess what? We get to kickstart your day with on the Morning Switch. A very good morning to you in the company, and thank you for choosing to wake up in the company of Jabulani Nkolele. We've got an incredible lineup for you. We'll get to reveal the morning trivia in a short while, as well as part two of the music mix. Last but not least, they around the continent. Yes, Senegal, it is. So that's what's coming up this hour right here on your station of choice. This is a soundtrack to your weekend.
1: 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Then follow us on our socials. Channel Africa 1 on all social pages. And get

0: It's a best of the music as always, man. The one and only. This is a boy, Diarra. Loving it as always. It's called Yo Wad Janji. Coming through from the country of Senegal, right? Yes, that's where it's exactly coming from. Lovely music as always, man. 9 minutes after the hour of 4 Central African time. Good morning. We get to good mornings with you on this beautiful day. Welcome to it. Welcome to your station of choice. Good to have you right here, right? Yes. Okay, we'll continue and making sure that all is ready for you for the day ahead right here on the station of choice, right here on Channel Africa. You are listening to the morning switch. We get to switch up nice and easy for you. 9 minutes after 3. Now let's get on to today's issue as well. Let's safely say once more again, right? I think we need to exactly do that, and we say once more again a very, very good morning to all our Channel Africans. My name is Chabalang Kole. Thank you so much for joining us on the morning switch on Channel Africa. Welcome to the second hour of the show. Coming to live from Johannesburg, South Africa, at Auckland Park. 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Channel Africa, first with African story globally. Now, our morning trivia for today is very simple. We asked the question earlier and say, which country is the only national flag in the world that is not rectangular? That is Nepal. Nepal is one of the most distinctive flags in the world. Instead of the traditional rectangular shape, its flag consists of two overlapping triangular pennants. The crimson red represent bravery, while the blue border represent peace and harmony. The moon and sun symbols represent permanence and the hope that Nepal will endure as long as celestial bodies. Yes. 10 after 4 Central African time, we continue with the best music. The Journal
1: with Matsiko Mosito. When we hear the phrase, a child has sexually harmed another child, it's very easy for us to label that behavior. But what is it that we need to understand before we start labeling these children?
2: So the statement raises an important concern. A 16-year-old or any other child who causes sexual harm to another child may also have experienced harm, exploitation, exposure to inappropriate sexual material, inadequate supervision, or any other adverse experiences themselves. Therefore, as a child protection practitioner, child protection should focus both on accountability, protection, assessment, psychosocial support, and rehabilitation. Rather than viewing the child only as an offender, it's easy to attach a diagnosis or a label. I think this is what we have to understand, that the practitioner must ask, like you said, what happened to this child?
1: Dr. Shahida Omar, Clinical Director at the Teddy Bear Clinic for Abused Children.
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0: song.
1: Oh, my love, go by me. 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Baby, you by me. Hey, you know this money can't go stand. And I focus. And I do love. Get the killing with the dummy. And I do my style, you're by me. 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

0: It's music from the one and only. This is Mr. Bao teaming up with Makazi. It's called Hololo. 4:41 Central African Time. Thank you so much for joining us on such a beautiful morning as we keep it nice and easy and real for you as well. Well, we are already on the second hour of the morning switch as we are switching up for you. This is a beautiful, beautiful morning. I can safely tell you that, right? Let me tell you this, by the way, is that that's how we wrap up the music mix so we get a chance to play you four songs back to back, right? We do that. And follow us on Facebook, X, Instagram, TikTok, YouTube, as well as WhatsApp. On WhatsApp is +2783 288 684, +2783 288 684. 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It's that time where we promise you we do what we call Around the Continent, right? And now Around the Continent today, we're looking about the country of Senegal, right? Now, which Senegal is officially the Republic of Senegal. It's a coastal nation located at the westernmost point of mainland Africa, renowned as the gateway to Africa. It is anchored by its vibrant capital city of Dakar. Senegal stands out as one of the continent's most stable democracies and is culturally celebrated as the land of Teranga, a world of word embodying a deep hospitality community as well as warmth. That's what you need to do. Now, it's a home to approximately 18.8 million people. The French is the official language, while Wolof serves as the widely spoken lingua franca. A unitary semi-presidential republic led by President Bassirou Diomaye Faye and Prime Minister Ousmane Sonko. Now, it spends about 196,722 square kilometers along the Atlantic coast, completely enveloping the nation of Gambia. Now, the religion, the predominantly Muslim, around 91 to 97%, largely practiced through influential Safi brotherhoods like the Tijani and the Mori rites. It's 4:43 Central African Time. Thank you so much. We continue playing you the best music.
1: I'm Khanya Sisiwa, and I make sure that you start off your day with simple, smooth, and saucy sauce. We can fly. Where's Khanya from? Ooh, from the beautiful, luscious green hills of KwaZulu-Natal. Mzansi. We can try. Well, you can look forward to a sonic journey across the African continent and beyond. And this happens every Saturday and Sunday between midnight and 3 a.m. Central African Time. Every week you can look forward to us finding out about interesting things around Festival Focus. And then, of course, on Sunday, we pay tribute by experiencing live sounds on Legends Live. Thank you. Thank you. Mic drop. 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

0: Lovely music as always from Nikita Kering. It's called the last name 4:49 Central African Time. Thank you so much for joining us right here on your station of choice. Good to have you right here in the company of Jabulani Nkolele. We'll be keeping it nice and easy and real for you. Let's make sure that all is ready for you for the day ahead. And we're playing you the best beats ever for you right here on your station of choice. Now, we are still continuing on the country of choice. That is Senegal, right? We told you a bit more about Senegal. We are continuing with that with Senegal. Now, the economy is historically driven by fishing, which includes agriculture, especially peanuts and mangoes, tourism and phosphate mining. Senegal is currently navigating a major shift towards utilizing its significant offshore natural gas reserves to lower domestic power costs, modernize its electricity grid, and eliminate dependencies on expensive fuel imports as well. Now, Senegal also has an immense global footprint in music, literature, and sports. It is the birthplace of the world-renowned musicians like Youssou N'Dour and pioneer literary figures like its first president, Léopold Senghor. In sports, football is a national passion. The national team, the Teranga Lions, is a powerhouse in African football, featuring star players like Sadio Mane, Eduardo Mendy, Nicolas Jackson, currently coached by football legend Patrick Vieira.
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0: Music from the one and only Big Classic Kenya, the lovely, it's called Really, Really Marry Me. Well, it's about that time of the morning where we get to wrap up the second hour of the morning switch.
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0: Indeed, wake up to something special on the morning switch, wishing you a bright and a beautiful morning with Jabulani Nkolele. We've got an exciting show ahead. Here's a taste of the what's coming up on the show. Hey, I can't wait, man. Beautiful music, as always said. We'll get on to the last and final music mix, and we'll do the inspirational quote, as well as we'll get to find out from Lee what's coming up between 6 and 9. That's what we're looking forward to on the third and final hour of the morning switch, as we get to switch up your world in a different way. Hope you're great. Hope you're amazing. Hey, we've got more music for you. I see something coming up from Tato Hatsi. Don't want to say more.
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0: It's music from the one and only Woody. It's called You Are Indeed My Yoki Yoki Yoki. Such an amazing and a beautiful song for you all the time, man. Let me safely say once more again a very good morning to all our Channel Africans. My name is Jabulani Nkolle, and thank you so much for joining us on the Morning Switch on Channel Africa. Welcome to the third and final hour of the show. We are coming to you live from Johannesburg, South Africa. 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That's where you'll be able to get in touch and find us more or the things that we can share with you. We continue with the best music ever for you on this beautiful morning. 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

0: It's the best of music from the one and only legendary Olive Mtukudzi with a Todi, man. Loving it all the time at 5:38 Central African time. Almost about to wrap up the show in the next 20 minutes or so, right? Right now, though, it's that time of the morning, as you know. Well, let's start this. That's how we wrap up the music mix. So get a chance to play you non-stop 20 minutes of the best music ever for you. Thank you so much for joining us. Much appreciated. Just a quick reminder that Channel Africa does broadcast in about 5 languages. That is English, French, Portuguese, Swahili, and Chinyanja. 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Right now, though, let's quickly find out what President Duma Boko has got to say on today's inspirational quote, right? I think we need to do that. Let's do this.
1: They call it a lucid interval. And during that moment of lucidity, this person can actually give you wisdom and truth. And because you've characterized them as insane, mad, you miss the truth given to you during this person's lucid interval. Listen even to the madman, because from this madman, during that moment of lucidity, you may grasp something very useful that can actually even save your life.
0: Okay, that's true, eh? Yeah, even a madman can able to give you a perspective about life. So don't just take them for granted when you're talking to them. They can even help you, right? 5:39 Central African time. It's the morning switch, switching up things for you until the hours of 6 a.m.
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0: It's a best of the music as always, man. From the one and only, this is Giyaki. 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Good to have you right here on the radio 6 to 9. We've got the Oasis coming up with Lee Kasumba, taking care of business from 6 until 9. Your news is coming up exactly in about 10 minutes or so. Yes, your first bulletin of the day to make sure that your morning is sounding fantastic.
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3: Good morning, I am Nosipho Zuma. In your news, the SAWA, a group ally to Ethiopia's federal government, says it has recaptured the main airport in Mekelle, the capital of the northern Tigray region and a stronghold of the opposition. The Tigray Peace Forces says it has taken full control of Mekelle's Alula Abanega airport and is now clearing the city. Reuters has not independently verified the claim. Ethiopia's Prime Minister's office has not responded to requests for comment. If confirmed, the capture of Mekelle would be a major setback for the Tigray People's Liberation Front-led opposition alliance, which launched a major offensive against federal forces last week. The fighting is the most serious escalation since Tigray's devastating 2020 to 2022 civil war. The Department of Women, Youth and Persons with Disabilities in South Africa has recorded irregular expenditure that has not been accounted for of about just over $3 million or US dollars over the 2025-2026 financial year. This could be the higher as other instances of irregular expenditure have not yet been investigated. The Office of the Auditor General has revealed this in Parliament during its briefing on the department's 2025-2026 audit outcomes. Anelisa Magongolo is from AG's office.
4: In the portfolio, 51.7 million has not been dealt with in terms of irregular expenditure. This means, Chair, that we have irregular expenditure that has been investigated but is still awaiting condonation. And also, we have irregular expenditure that has not been investigated, which then resulted in the outcomes of CGE remaining stagnant as far as the compliance with legislation is concerned.
3: Medical negligence payouts against the state exceeding $120,000 could be shifted away from large once-off awards towards structured settlements, with most future damages paid periodically over the lifetime of an injured person. The proposal is contained in the South African Law Reform Commission's report on medical legal claims published this week. Ronel van Zyl is senior state law advisor with the commission.
5: The huge lump sum payouts have a serious impact on the budgets of the provinces. They don't have a specific budget for medical negligence claims, so they pay the money out of their budget for goods and services. And this impacts on their ability to deliver quality healthcare services.
3: British police have charged two Iranian nationals of plotting a bomb attack on Jewish communities in Manchester. The authorities say they were planning an attack on Yom Kippur, which is considered the holiest day in the Jewish calendar. The BBC's Lucy Manning has the details.
6: The Home Secretary said that both men had come to the UK on small boats some years ago, one in 2020, the other in 2023. One had been given asylum and the other was in the process of trying to claim asylum. The Metropolitan Police say the men are accused of trying to acquire materials for an improvised explosive device and researching and doing reconnaissance on potential targets. And it's alleged the two men could have been in contact with another person who may be in Iran.
3: And finally, China is planning to finish a geologic map of Mars by the end of 2028 as its space rivalry with the United States heats up. It's an important part of preparations for the Tianwen-3 mission, which is China's next mission to Mars. Laura Westrook reports from Hong Kong.
7: China's chief scientist of its next Mars mission, known as Tianwen-3, says the map would cover the entire surface of Mars and incorporate findings from China's first rover sent to the Red Planet. China's Zhurong rover touched down on Mars in May 2021, making China the second country after the United States to land a rover on Mars. The findings indicated the existence of an ancient ocean roughly 3.5 to 4 billion years ago, at a time when Mars, which is now cold and desolate, possessed a thick atmosphere and warmer climate. Chinese state media says the MAP project will use artificial intelligence to interpret data from previous missions.
3: Now, for any news stories you would like to share with us, please send an email to newsroom@channelafrica.co.za or call us on +27 11 714 4459. For Channel Africa News, I'm Nosipho Suma.
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1: A very good morning to all our Channel Africa listeners across this beautiful continent we get to call home. I'm talking about Africa, of course, and beyond. So if you're in the diaspora, you also are more than welcome. As you heard, my name is Lee Kasumba, and I'm broadcasting live from Accra, Ghana. And if you ever get to visit this beautiful country, when you land, the first thing everybody will say to you is Akwaba, which means welcome. Now, this is The Oasis, your official weekend breakfast show on Channel Africa, the African Perspective. 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Also follow us on Facebook, X, Instagram, TikTok, YouTube, and WhatsApp. And you can always drop us, the WhatsApp line is +27 83 288 6684. Right now though, let's get into the music, because you know that's the main event.

0: Pardon me. Yeah, and this is the official remix for the song. Just some interesting facts. It's the first track led by an African artist to cross both the 1 billion and the 1.9 billion stream marks on Spotify, which is amazing. In terms of other global success, the remix was named the second biggest selling global single of 2023 with nearly 1.9 billion subscription streams equivalents across the world. And then on YouTube, the official video surpassed 1 billion views. So yeah, that was pretty big for Rema, the boy from Benin in Niger. Right now though, let's go to a break and come back with some more music.
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1: We have Naughty in the building. Naughty the Killer Bee. When you speak of Mutswako, I think Kulichana, I think Double HP.
2: Do you know a crew by the name of Murafe?
3: Those are my brothers.
1: Okay, all right. I was asking you that, are you really from Mufftown? If not, I was like, this one.
3: My brothers, then I've worked with all of them.
1: I was listening to the song sometime in the week. I don't know if you'll know this, and depending how young you are or how okay. old you are, there's a song by Bongo Muffin.
2: It's called Summertime.
1: Let's find out your real rapperness, right? You ready? Here we go.
3: Oh, okay. How's a body khasa sanchila? No si body khasa. Bomponi hakeken waru gore embarasa san challenge. Akwati kogo embarasa dog. So radikede la fella really easy. Channel Africa dula really busy.
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0: Okay. Alrighty, now it is time for Africa Unpacked. The Gambia is facing a severe electricity crisis, with some communities experiencing power cuts lasting up to 48 hours. The outages have disrupted homes, businesses, and essential services, while extreme heat has pushed electricity demand even higher. The government says equipment failures, record demand, and reduced hydropower supply have contributed to the crisis, and the President Adama Barrow has promised improvements by the end of October, including additional generation capacity and a planned 50 MW solar plant. The prolonged blackouts have also triggered youth protests, with demonstrations burning tires and blocking roads, which is pretty intense. Some protests escalated into vandalism, including damage to police facilities and the NAWEC electricity installation, with authorities reporting arrests. The National Human Rights Commission has called for both peaceful protests and restraint from security forces. Now, the bigger question is whether the electricity crisis is simply an infrastructure problem, or whether it's exposing deeper frustrations around governance, public services, and opportunities for young Gambians. Helping us to unpack this is Osman A. Marong, a Gambian investigative journalist, media leader, and founder and editor-in-chief of Roots Online Media. So happy to have you here. Good morning, Osman. How are you?
1: Good morning. I am fine. Happy to, you know, be received by you for this interview.
0: No, definitely. Osman, if we can get straight into this conversation, with regards to, I'm based in Accra, Ghana, and also, you know, having been in South Africa and being partly South African, I know what electricity, you know, power cuts can do. South Africa's had load shedding. In Ghana, there was a time when it was always domso for a while. Thankfully, I wasn't here when that was happening. And then obviously right next door to Nigeria. In Gambia, this electricity crisis right now, what is driving these prolonged outages? What seems to be behind it?
1: Well, thank you so very much for having me. You know, the majority of the people that I talked to, that I spoke to, you know, they will tell you that there is lack of political will in order curbing the menace. But some will blame it to corruption, you know, like I said, corruption, lack of political will. But then it's beyond that. It's also beyond that. Because if you look during the past months, where the president, you know, promised to tackle the issue of electricity in the Gambia, that's this October. You know, he went on to say that the issue of electricity in the Gambia is going to be the thing of the past.

0: and that the Gambia might even supply neighboring countries. And then that the country had enough capacity, enough generators, you know, in which they have even reserved some. Later on down the line, you know, the National Electricity and Water Company, you know, came up with a press release. You know, just, no, I wouldn't know. It was just to counter what the president said, or they were just making themselves clear. But their statement contradicts what the president said.
1: Wow. Sure. And what was their statement? What exactly did they say that was contradictory to the president's statement?
0: Yes, the president said that the country had enough capacity and that they are generators that are even reserved. They are not even at use, they are reserved. And the last minute, the places that were mentioned, you know, there are people came out to say they could not have any generator at that end. There is no functional generator at that end.
1: Oh,
0: And then
1: wow.
0: NAWEC also, the National Water and Electricity Company, also came to say, yes, it's true, you know, the generators, you know, we switch one part, so the other part is what is left. And when the president told us that, you know, the Gambia had enough generators, it is just only synchronization, which is, you know,
1: Sure.
0: hindering the process. But then that's not the issue. That's not the case. It's beyond that. And like I told you, the majority of the people that I also interviewed, like some politicians, like the youth president of one of the main opposition party in this country, that is the United Democratic Party, their youth president, who is Haji Sawane, told me that he had evidence that there is lack of political will, conniving with corruption, which is why, you know, power shading, you know, is an issue in the country. He said government officials, top NPP, the NPP is the ruling party, he said top NPP executives, you know, have been subcontracted to supply the National Water and Electricity Company with fuel. So he said they are making millions over Gambians. And he gave an analogy to say that, okay, it's like the president is telling them that, you know, come on board if you want to support. It's either you support my campaign or there wouldn't be any contract for you. So when he gave them contract, at the end of the day, they will come, you know, and support his political campaign. The youth leader of the United Democratic Party told me this during a radio interview on Instagram.
1: Yeah, this is so, I mean, that's like such great journalism from your side. Thank you so much for that. This is really disturbing. I mean, I think in Nigeria, there's been a similar conversation where people talk about how the power cuts are related to corruption and making more money when Nigerians don't have power, you know, so it's sounding a bit similar. And now I want to, you know, go into what's been happening with the young, with young Gambians going into the streets. And I'd like to kind of equate it to, I don't know if you remember what happened in Sudan when al-Bashir was overthrown. He was overthrown after being a dictator for many years and was more around bread and butter issues. So people basically went to the ATMs and they were not able to get money. And that's what actually triggered everything. You know, it wasn't all of the bigger things. You know how often it's like a quote unquote small thing that will push people over the edge. I'm in no way saying that Gambia has a dictator. I'm just using that as an example of what took young people and women to the streets in Sudan. Now with young Gambians, them going to the streets, would you say that it's mainly about the electricity, or is the electricity almost like a catalyst for the overall situation that Gambians feel that they find themselves around corruption? Would you say it's a bit of both, or how would you analyze that?
0: It's both, I would say, because, you know, electricity is part of people's life.
1: Yeah.
0: You know, you cannot go without electricity.

0: electricity.
1: 100%.
0: And imagine Gambians have been suffering. Businesses have been collapsing because of electricity crisis. People tend to shut down their shops. It affects even the media. You go to some radio stations when there is no electricity, they will not be on air. So you are killing their business. You see? So that citizens cannot continue to live in that situation. And also, you cannot govern people. You cannot govern citizens that are angry. It's very difficult to govern an angry citizen. So it's like the citizens have been pushed to the corner to an extent that they can't bear the brunt now, and then they are retaliating. They went out to protest for electricity, and at the end of the day, they got some government institutions, that is NAWEC, National Electricity and Water Company. They destroyed their materials, including documents. Some, cars have been burned down. So this could tell you that people are definitely angry. And, electricity, like I told you, is part of people's life.
1: A
0: And
1: hundred percent.
0: once it is ceased, it's like you are ceasing or depriving people from what they're supposed to have. And a dark country, a dark continent, I will tell you, is always a danger, because imagine anything could happen. Like you said, you give an analogy to Al-Bashir when he was about to be overthrown also. I'm not saying the same is going to happen in the Gambia, but when it's continued, we might see, something like that. And I can tell you, our security is more compromised today than ever before. So imagine the military. I'm not praying for that, but the military, they might capitalize on the situation and then, do
1: Yeah, a hundred percent.
0: what is necessary.
1: Especially
0: May
1: when you
0: God forbid.
1: consider, yeah, especially when you consider the Gambia's history, it is actually quite worrying. I mean, you're putting such an interesting perspective, and yeah, of course, nobody wants anything bad to happen in the Gambia, but it's, I guess, what you're highlighting is that it's very important that this is addressed. I think it's like when I think about electricity, it's everything. Like you can't keep food for a long time, so that means that you're spending more. That means certain supermarkets might not have certain food stocks, that have to be kept at a certain temperature. There's so many things. In some cases, when there's no electricity, water's not flowing, and also the your mobile networks, like your cell phones and all of that, like that cannot be working in terms of like the actual the power stations for the mobile networks, so you might not even have networks. So it's quite scary. Osman, I want to also go into the reports that we've seen of the damage to police posts, the NAWEC facilities, and other government property. What would you say is driving some protesters to move from peaceful protests, peaceful demonstrations into vandalism? Like, why do you think that people are pushing it into this direction?
0: Like I told you, they are angry, and they are vetting their angry to NAWEC, that is NAWEC, like you said. We call them NAWEC, that is National Electricity Water Company. It's like they are angry and they are vetting their anger to the company because they believe they're the one that's supposed to supply them with electricity and water, but that's not the case. So it's like they are angry and then vetting their anger to the company. But also, like I told you earlier, that when power cuts off, anything could happen. So there might be some banditties around, that will get themselves to be center stage in the protest. So, criminals, they always capitalize on situation. So there might be also criminals within them that
1: 100%.
0: might do this issue. You never know. I'm not saying criminals does it because it was a protest. I even covered it. So that's the situation. And imagine people, were deprived out of electricity since Toboski. That's the feast. So majority of them, people like us and other people that bought their rams for Tabaski, they stored the food inside their refrigerators. So it's like majority of those meats were destroyed. Kids could not go to sleep. They could not sleep, Some of us who are parents will be fanning their kids from night to morning, early morning. And imagine you have to go to work the following day, the kid have to go to school. So at the end of the day, it disturbs their education. It disturbs your work as a parent.
1: Yeah, sure. It's quite a lot. And now President Barrow has promised that electricity supply will improve by the end of October, and you've already said that certain departments have come out and basically countered his statement. From your independent analysis, what do you think needs to happen for this promise to become a reality? What do you actually think needs to happen for this to for the situation to change?
0: Well, I believe the government of President Adama Barrow needs to heavily project or inject into electricity. Because imagine it was Senegal Senelec that was supplying Gambia with
1: Yeah, I
0: electricity.
1: remember.
0: But then it later came, it was revealed that the Gambia owed Senegal millions of dollarses. So much so that Senegal could not continue supplying us with electricity and they had to cut off the deal. So now again, it was car power before Senelec or both were supplying Gambia. But at the end of the day, car power, their contract got ended and government could not extend because they believed they were spending millions of dollars or dollars that could go into the coffers of a government. And now they brought in, they continue with Senelec from Senegal. So they owe Senelec also millions. And then Senelec could not continue with the contract, so they had to cut off the contract. And now the government is saying that they are going to make another deal with Ivory Coast. So some Gambians are optimistic that. How is that possible? Because the distance between the Gambia and Ivory Coast
1: Exactly.
0: is
1: It's quite
0: very
1: far.
0: far.
1: Yeah, it's very far.
0: It's very far. So it's like the issue of electricity is not going to be resolved now. And imagine election is just at the corner. I wish I were a politician today. I would have capitalized on the issue of electricity to nick down my opponent. But then it's not even also going to be good to their politics.
1: Yeah, and also, Usman, with you mentioning that the elections are around the corner in December, I mean, I know that you can't get into the mind of President Barrow, but like, what would be the end game? With elections around the corner, like December's basically a stone's throw away. It would be such an easy electoral win, right? To just sort things out, or?
0: Yeah, it might be, but it will be very difficult. You don't want to presume for now, but like I told you, people are angry. It even went to a stage or a situation when the president is passing by or on a way to tour, you'll have some angry citizens, parading the way, asking the president, get down, it's your time to leave, So that will tell you that there is a wind of change, there is a wind of change possibility, a very big possibility. So we might not know what tomorrow is going to bring, but then obviously the signs are already there.
1: And do you think that there's any way that like a regional body like ECOWAS can get involved or anything like that? Is there any way that that could be a solution? Because obviously, whenever there's insecurity in the western part of the continent in within the region in ECOWAS, it affects everybody. So, former President Goodluck Jonathan from Nigeria, I know that he's often used in these kind of conversations. Do you think that there's any way that like ECOWAS can maybe get involved or something, or do you think this is purely a internal matter?
0: Well, I would say it's purely internal matter. And
1: Okay.
0: even if ECOWAS is going to intervene, At the end of the day, when things got as escalated, who is going to listen to ECOWAS?
1: Yeah,
0: How
1: there's that
0: many
1: part.
0: coup d'etats, do we have in Africa? What did ECOWAS did? Majority of African citizens disregarded ECOWAS. They will even call them toothless bulldog. And imagine, I will give you a bit history here. When former President Jawara was enthroned,
1: Yes.
0: we had the British army in the Gambia, we have the Nigerian army in the Gambia. But despite all those facts, the military junta made their way to overthrow former President Sadao Dakare Majawara. And the British army were around, the Nigerian soldiers were around. But at the end of the day, what happened? They asked Gambians that this is your Gambian thing. So settle it in your Gambian way. I'm not
1: Yeah,
0: saying this
1: sure.
0: President ECOWAS is also going to do the same thing, but there's likelihood because they are not here to fight or whatsoever. They are here to maintain peace.
1: Yeah, so true.
0: Yeah.
1: Well, Usman Aimerong, he's a Gambian investigative journalist, media leader, and founder and editor-in-chief of Roots Online. This has been an amazing conversation. If people want to be able to follow your work, or support your work, please can you share any socials? And I do hope that we're able to have you again on the show.
0: Yeah, I hope so. I hope so. I'm always available. I'm obliged to be on your platform anytime that you may be called for. Should you want to get in touch with me or check the work that I do, you can check on Roots Online Media's Facebook or Lamtoro Online News, where I publish most of my investigative piece.
1: Yeah. Awesome. Thank you very much, Usman. And now that I live in West Africa, I've always wanted to visit the Gambia, and I'm like, oh my gosh, please can this be sorted? Because I remember how the Gambia was used for so many Nollywood movies, So hearing all of this is very depressing, and but I've heard so many beautiful things about your country. So I'm hoping that things can get sorted out as soon as possible, because I know tourism is also very big for the Gambia, and obviously this would affect tourism as well. But thank you so much for spending time with us. It's been an absolute pleasure, and this conversation has been very enlightening.
0: Yeah, thank you so very much. Thank you too. Yeah, the issue of electricity for now is better. I will say better because it's not like it used to be before. It's better for now. But I know the issue will prolong because, like I told you, imagine, going all the way to Ivory Coast just to outsource power. Distances is very far. Gambians are pessimistic whether it will happen or not.
1: Yeah, you just have to look at the map to know that it sounds a bit weird. But thank you very much, Osman. Have a very good Sunday morning. Take care.
0: You too. Thank you.
1: Bye.
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5: Your headlines, South Africa's government says there are currently no plans to introduce a ban on social media for children under the age of 16. And Tigrayan rebels are reported to be abandoning their capital, Mekele. Thank you, Lee. Good morning. South Africa's government says that there are currently no plans to ban or introduce a ban on social media for children under the age of 16, claiming there is no conclusive evidence that a ban would prevent children from accessing these platforms. Australia was the first country in the world to introduce such a ban. Northwest University speech language therapist Linique Hanekom agrees with the South African government, saying they simply banning social media is not the answer. However, she says social media restrictions are needed to protect children from harmful content, and screen time limitations could also be considered.
6: So children have only a limited amount of time in a day. So if an hour, let's say, is spent scrolling on social media, that is an hour that they aren't necessarily being spent talking to a parent or playing outside or engaging in imaginative play or reading a book or even interacting with another child. And we know that development actually happens in those experiences.
5: The Department of Women, Youth and Persons with Disabilities in South Africa has recorded irregular expenditure that has not been accounted for of about just over $3 million over the 2025-2026 financial year. This could be higher as other instances of irregular expenditure have not yet been investigated. The Office of the Auditor General has revealed this in Parliament during its briefing on the department's 2025-2026 audit outcomes. Anelisa Mandiongolo is from the AG's office.
7: In the portfolio, 51.7 million has not been dealt with in terms of irregular expenditure. This means, Chair, that we have irregular expenditure that has been investigated but is still awaiting condonation. And also, we have irregular expenditure that has not been investigated, which then resulted in the outcomes of CGE remaining stagnant as far as the compliance with legislation is concerned.
5: Participants at the National Alcohol Summit say excessive alcohol consumption is increasingly causing harm in societies and fueling gender-based violence, road fatalities, health problems, and a breakdown of family structures. The Southern African Alcohol Policy Alliance in South Africa, which is hosting the summit ending today, is calling for tighter measures to restrict excessive alcohol consumption, including higher taxes, the removal of alcohol advertising, and tighter licensing mechanisms. Nomcebo Dlamini is the campaign director of the True Cost of Alcohol at the Southern African Alcohol Policy Alliance in South Africa.
8: We want an action plan to deal with this challenge as civil society and government. Thankfully, we did have government in the room. We had the Department of Social Development. We had the Department of Health. We had the Department of Trade and Industry, also connected online. And we also had SAPS, the South African Police Service. The South African Police Service is overburdened. You know, that's the one thing that we all had to acknowledge at the summit, because they were very, very honest with us and they told us exactly what they are dealing with when it comes to criminality in our country, particularly when it comes to issues of alcohol.
5: Tigrayan rebels are reported to be abandoning their capital, Mekelle, 10 days after launching an offensive against the Ethiopian government. Residents say that rebel fighters and equipment are being loaded onto trucks. The BBC's Caleb Morgis has the details.
9: This is a major setback for Tigrayan forces. Residents in the regional capital say the Tigrayan authorities have been leaving Mekelle in large numbers. Soldiers and equipment are being loaded onto trucks. Witnesses also reported looting overnight. The regional capital is now reportedly surrounded by federal troops and allied militias, while Tigrayan fighters were reportedly abandoning positions. The pro-government Tigray Peace Forces said they had taken full control of the airport and were clearing the city.
5: And finally, the mayor of Kyiv says Russia has struck the northern bridge over the river Dnipro in the latest attack on critical infrastructure in the Ukrainian capital. Russian drones have repeatedly hit the southern bridge in recent days, causing severe disruptions. The BBC's James Reid has the details.
10: The repeated strikes on bridges over the Dnipro are part of a sharp escalation in Russia's attacks on Kyiv. The strikes have caused severe disruption to life in the Ukrainian capital, which is divided in two halves by the river. The bridges are also important routes for the movement of troops and supplies to the front line in the east. Russia has also stepped up its attacks on energy infrastructure as winter approaches. In an interview published today, President Zelensky said Vladimir Putin had told Russian generals to abandon the rules of war.
5: A recap of your top story. South Africa's government says there are currently no plans to introduce a ban on social media for children under the age of 16, claiming there is no conclusive evidence that a ban would prevent children from accessing these platforms. Now, for any news stories you would like to share with us, please send an email to newsroom@channelafrica.co.za or call us on +27 11 714 4459. For Channel Africa News, I'm Nosi Pozoma.
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3: Alrighty, we're into the second hour of this morning's edition of The Oasis. And as you know, the second hour is all about great conversations. In this hour, we're talking about two exquisite things, wine and ballet. You need to stick around for that. Right now, though, let's get into the music and come back with these great conversations.

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1: Alrighty, so from growing up as a third generation farm worker in Stellenbosch to becoming a senior executive helping drive the growth of one of South Africa's exciting emerging wine brands, Denzel Jonathan Swartz's story is anything but ordinary. Today, Denzel is part of the leadership behind Zootendal Vineyards, nestled along the Nivayars River in Elim in the Cape Algehis region. It's a wine estate where cool ocean breezes, unique soils, and remarkable natural environment come together to produce wines with a distinctly South African sense of place. But Denzel's role goes far beyond what's in the bottle. He's involved in the brand development, market expansion, strategic partnerships, and international growth, while also pushing conversations around leadership, opportunity, and transformation in an industry with a complicated history. And there's something particularly interesting about his journey. He grew up close to the land, but today he's helping make decisions about how that land, its wine, and its story are presented to the world. So on Founders Focus, we're getting into the business behind the bottle, the journey behind the leader, and what it really takes to build a modern African wine brand. Denzel Jonathan Swartz, welcome to the Oasis. So happy to have you here. How are you?
2: Good morning, Lee, and thank you very much for inviting me and to all the listeners. It is an absolute pleasure to be in conversation with you this morning.
1: Definitely. Denzel, I'm so fascinated by your story. You grew up as a third generation farm worker, and today you're sitting on the other side of the table making strategic decisions about a wine business. When you walk through the vineyard, walk through a vineyard now, right? Do you see the same thing you saw growing up, or has your understanding of the land completely changed?
2: I think I've visually see the same thing. But my understanding of it has completely changed. When I grew up, the vineyard was a place for people that looked like me, that speak like me, and that was their place, that was their comfort, that was where their limit and their barrier was. Today, I walk the vineyards and it produces fruit, but I don't see that as the barrier for people that look like me and speak like me anymore. I see the opportunity extending far beyond that, where they able to own land, where they're able to be part of the conversation, and that they have a sense of place at the table, and not necessarily, and maybe I use this quite often, saying that our people don't have to eat the crumbs off the table anymore. Nice. They can now sit and have a meal at the table.
1: Yeah. I love this. And Jonathan, I'm so curious, right, with, you know, from the transition of being a third generation farm worker to now being on the other side of the table, what was the moment where you knew that everything had changed? And also, your family must be so proud of you, you know, like, what were some of those reactions from your family? Like, take us into that.
2: Sure. I think the moment that it changed for me was when I challenged the industry as a teenager to become a wine advisor. And a wine advisor is the person, when you visit the farm, who's pouring the wine and talking about the wine. Before that, I used to just clean toilets and buff glasses, do pest control and water, cleaning water lines in the vineyard. And the day that I said to my parents, that's what I want to do, is I want to be dressed immaculately, pouring wine to people and talking about the wine, and earning most probably double what I did when I did clean toilets, and having to challenge policy in the industry to have a voice and eventually be told, okay, we'll give you a chance. That changed it for me, but I also think it was a nervous point for my parents, because now as a farm child, I've broken the barriers. I'm a person of color who will now be serving wine, and what are people going to ask me and question me about wine? Because at that stage, the only thing that people thought that we as people are doing is abuse alcohol rather than drinking it with the sophistication that it is. And how do I talk about the integral parts of wine when the only thing I see in my community is people getting drunk, abusing alcohol, and not appreciating good quality wine?
1: Sure. That's so powerful. And now, Jonathan, as you've mentioned, with regards to the way that people would see people of color around alcohol and all of that stuff, wine in South Africa is often sold through stories of heritage. Well, actually, around the world is sold through stories of heritage, luxury, and tradition. But South Africa's wine industry also carries a very complicated history around land, labor, and access. How do you build a premium brand that acknowledges that history without allowing the past to define what the future of the business can actually look like?
2: Yeah, I think it's a very important question because the one thing that we cannot do is we cannot erase history. But the follow-up to that is to say, what have we learned from history and how can we start telling a story that is authentic? So we acknowledge history, but we're talking about the future of where it's going and what that future looks like and how that future becomes inclusive. And diverse, that would really represent South Africa as a people in its totality. And so when we talk about the Rainbow Nation, and people from all racial colors, and all languages and all cultures coming together and telling that story of our future South Africa, that is where the opportunity is. And so today we don't have to tell wine based on a legacy and historical family crest. We can now use some of our cultural elements and put that as a logo. We now speak about wine and how we make wine from the premises of where we grow up. So essentially, what is becoming is the legacy stories of people coming from elsewhere in the world coming to make wine in South Africa, and wine gets the focus. Now, with the new generation, we can tell a lot more authentic stories where it talks about us coming from villages, coming from farms, and participating in this value chain. And so, when you taste a wine and you speak to our brands, you really talk about the essence and the feel. I always say the sense of the place. You talk about when you grew up in the valley, and what the smell was when you woke up in the morning on a rainy morning. And wine is just fermented grape juice, but it's really what we do in the cellar that can bring out certain flavor profiles where the location of the vineyard is. And so bottle fermented stories is more important than the alcohol. Wine is alcohol. It is the stories of the winemaking. It's the stories of the brand owner or the winemaker, and how they've worked with those vineyards and making the wine. That is the final composition. And we can take that story into the world now when we present our wines. And it is changing. So the diversity and
1: Beautiful.
2: inclusion conversation is changing a lot quicker now in the last 10 years.
1: Absolutely beautiful. Now, Zinfandel is situated in a remarkably sensitive natural environment along the Nivayas River. How much does the landscape actually influence the business decisions that you make, from the way you grow grapes to the way you position the brand internationally?
2: Hugely. We've made the decision from the beginning when we purchased the property in 2020 that we are not working against the environment, but we're working with the environment in mind
1: Nice,
2: so that we can also grow not just sustainable grapes, but that we sustainability needs to have a golden thread right through. How do we work with the soils? How do we work with the fact that we're sitting on a UNESCO certified biodiversity area, so the river running past us and having one of the most beautiful bird life, And so for us, it's not to get rid of the birds, it's to prune our vines so that we give enough grapes for the birds to eat on, but that we also get what we need. And so
1: Nice.
2: we prune, normally when we prune for 4 bunches, we now prune for 8 bunches,
1: I
2: and
1: love.
2: use netting, bird netting to protect the grapes. But that is for us, it is so important because of what I said previously. It is about telling an authentic story. It is not about removing and excluding elements, but rather embracing what the area gives you and utilize that as part of that storytelling.
1: I love that. Now, you've moved from being part of the agricultural workforce to becoming a decision maker in the industry. What is one business lesson you learned from farm workers that you don't think you could have learned in a boardroom or at a business school?
2: It is appreciate every opportunity that you get, but never forget the roots where you're coming from. Never ever forget where those conversations that you had with elders around a morning fire on a winter's day morning, and the fire is crackling and they're making coffee and they're talking about their hardships and their dreams and desires, which they couldn't fulfill for themselves. But they were hoping at the end that they would give access to somebody like myself and their children to eventually break those barriers and creating better working conditions for farm workers, but also opportunities and telling the story, which I'm telling now, that acknowledges them as part of a value chain and not exclude them as part of the value chain.
1: And now the wine industry can sometimes feel like a world with its own language, and with rules and, gatekeepers and so forth. If you had the power to redesign the industry for a young person entering it today, what is the first thing you would change and why?
2: I would say forget the traditional language of wine. Look at wine as a agricultural product. Just as you'd grow veg at home, a grape is a plant that needs to be grown. And there's no difference between the two when you grow them and you get the fruit. The only condition there is that when you turn that fruit, which is grapes, into wine, there's other technical and legal framework that starts playing a role. But you should never allow the historical context of wine to take you out of it, even though the transformation is taking place and the face of wine doesn't look as diverse yet. But there's an opportunity for you to play an integral part in changing the look and feel of the industry. And that is where the beauty lies in it, is that your impact will be felt in an industry that is changing. And you can be a part of that move and that history and that legacy now.
1: Absolutely. And now you're involved in taking South African wine into international markets. When you sit across the table from an international buyer, what do you think they still misunderstand about African wine, and what do you wish they understood before they even tasted it?
2: Oh, this is something that we battle with very hard. And because of our legacy, obviously, and us and South African wine being banned out of international sale channels because of apartheid, when the markets opened up again in the democracy, South Africa, a lot of the wines were sold very cheaply. So South Africa is still considered to be a great wine producing country, but they expect us to sell our souls in a bottle of wine at a fraction of a price. And so we still get very little margins out of selling our wines internationally. And I wish that they would look at us and know that we are considered a new world country, but we're actually not that new world. We have

0: It's quite a newcomer. And why would I sell at international standard price when traditional farms in South Africa that's 300 years old is selling for half of what I'm selling? And that's always the perception that I'm
1: That's
0: getting.
1: crazy.
0: And then
1: Sure.
0: I need to bring the environment back into the conversation. I need to bring the farm workers into the conversation, and then I need to bring the quality perspective into the conversation, because I think those are the things that we can model our pricing on. It's not good enough for me to go into the market, and even in South Africa, Lee, to go into market and say, "Oh, Lee, please support me because I'm a black producer." Yes, I am a black producer. I come from a historical injustice background, but I don't want you to support me because I'm black. I want you to support me because we produce excellent wines, we keep the environment in mind, we look after our people. And then only, by the way, if black is going to make the decision for you, take all the quality first into account, and then at the end say, "And because you're black, I'll give you an extra star to that, and so I will support you double than what I would have
1: Sure.
0: in the first place." But quality needs to drive the conversation.
1: Absolutely. And you know what would be really fantastic? Because I mean, living in Ghana, I have friends from, it's a very international community here. So I have friends from all over the continent, and also around the world, And I'm telling you, whenever I travel, either if I'm going to Uganda or South Africa, but mainly when I'm going to South Africa, obviously people are always asking me about, like, please get some wine. So I'm like, literally at the airport, like, oh my gosh, like I've got to bring wine, And they really love it. And some of my friends are like French Lebanese, and they absolutely love the South African wine, and all of that. And in my mind,
0: Wow.
1: from what you're saying, I feel like as though, instead of, I mean, like, I guess in certain industries, I can understand to a degree why they have different, ways that they decide on who gets paid what. However, as you said, it's got a lot of historical injustice, right, in general. And it should 100% be based on quality. So maybe it should be a case of like blind tasting it, Like, literally, there should be like something where nobody knows where the wine is coming from. Just drink it. And then from there, taste it, and then from there decide the price. I mean, I'm using a very layman's term around it, but like it should be in the quality, it should be in the taste. It shouldn't be where it comes from, always it makes a difference. Because I can definitely say, like, 100%, when you're out here, like when you're outside of South Africa, and when you're even here, like I said, with the international community, a lot of people with South African wine, it's a very big thing. So yeah. I absolutely agree with you. I absolutely agree with you.
0: Yeah, no, that's very important, Lee, that you just mentioned there, and I think that is also very important why wine competitions play an integral part in a new brand's development or an inclusive brand that is starting out. The reality is that we will still be judged because we a black-owned farm, because we don't have the legacy. But how do I breach that? How do I bring myself into the conversation without taking my skin color out of it? And that is to go for those blind tasting competitions where you enter your wine, nobody sees your label, nobody knows you, the farm, and they just get to take your wine against farms that have been there 300 years. And if your quality is really good, you will stand out. And that has been a significant changer for game changer for Zutendal.
1: 100%.
0: We've said that we've been making excellent wines, so we're not scared of entering certain competitions where the big guns of South African wine is participating and seeing what our quality is and where our wines will come out. If our wines doesn't win, we go back to the drawing board, we buy the winning wines, and we assess those winning wines to see why our wines is not on par and what changes we then need to make. But I can say to you, Lee, that 2 years ago, we won as the best Sauvignon Blanc, Terroir Sauvignon Blanc in South Africa. We got a 94 out of 100 points. This year, in the history of the Chenin Blanc competition, we were the first producer of color to win a top 10 Chenin Blanc in the country. So currently, our Chenin is one of the top 10 best Chenin.

0: in South Africa for this year, and that happened 2 weeks ago. And so Zoetendaal is specifically demystifying the fact that we want people to just support us because we're black. We want people to support us because we are quality winemakers and we are excellent black producers playing in a market where we're not willing to stand back at anybody that has been farming for many years, but that we become part of that conversation so that the real change can happen when we actually engage each other around quality and not just around racial factors.
1: 100%. And Jonathan, just I have one quick question, if you can answer it in like as off the top of your head, right? The most expensive part about having a wine business?
0: Growing a vineyard.
1: Got it. And thank you so much, Jonathan, for spending time with us. It's been a fantastic conversation. And yeah, I look forward to trying your wine when I get the opportunity. Take care.
0: Thank you very much, Lee, and the listeners. Take care.
1: Bye.
2: 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I can see my whole world changing. And contribute to the conversation.

0: I cannot think of a better way to start this conversation than with Kaja Neen in the back, because this my guest right now on Artist Spotlight, I'd love to see her dancing to a Kaja Neen song, but also me, I'm a little bit dramatic and romanticized, so don't mind me. Anyhow, from the streets of Alexandra to some of the most prestigious stages, Kitty Pekla has built a career that has made her one of South Africa's most recognizable ballet dancers. Her journey began almost by chance. At just 9 years old, while attending Orange Grove Primary School, Kitty was offered ballet and karate as extramural activities. She chose ballet, and that decision would eventually take her from Johannesburg to international stages, including Russia, where she made history performing The Dying Swan. Today, we get to know the woman behind the movement, Kitty Pekla. Welcome. How are you doing, darling? I'm so happy to talk to you, but you know.
1: Hi, Lee. How are you?
0: I'm good, thanks. How are you doing?
1: I'm good. Thank you so much for having me on. I really appreciate it.
0: No, it's always lovely to talk to you, like, absolutely. Now, Kitty, you once said that rehearsals can actually expose more of your insecurities than performing on stage. Has getting older in the profession changed the insecurities you have to confront, and are they now more mental than physical?
1: I don't know. I find that getting older has become very interesting for me. I guess when I was younger, it was a fear to get older in my industry. But now I have such a different perception about it. But to answer your question, yes, you always have insecurities in the studio, because the studio is where you get the opportunity to it's the making of everything. It's the process. So the process of everything and putting things together is will always bring out insecurities. For me, I guess that's the most challenging part of being in my industry or being a dancer, because in the studio it's a very sacred place. You're faced with a lot of challenges, and you have to face a lot of truth, because you're basically looking at yourself in 4D. You've got a mirror in the front, on the sides, and at the back. So you're met with a lot of challenges, and you have to overcome those challenges in the studio so that when you get onto stage, it's a place where you can escape.
0: Yeah, I mean, and I guess that would make sense, like in ballet and across many different industries, you know, like the behind the scenes working is always a lot harder than when you're actually presented to the rest of the world, right? Because you're basically working on all of the rough spots and all of that kind of thing. So I totally understand, why it would be, more nerve-wracking, and it's a lot harder, being in the studio. Now, Kitty, you once said that you didn't really identify with the word passion when it comes to ballet, but rather with the pursuit of mastery. I love that. After decades of dancing, what is something about your craft that you still haven't mastered, and do you think you ever want to be able to master it?
1: Oh man, I haven't been able to master the body, but I'm always in pursuit of it. And more than anything, and when I say the body, it's the functionality of the mind, because the mind is a miracle, which is something that we carry with us every day, which is something that I haven't quite mastered, that we walk with a miracle as part of our bodies every day, which is the mind. So every day I try and master the workings of a mind, because that translates to the body. Even when I teach, that is something that is very, very important to me, to understand the science, the maths, and the physics of how our mind works. That's going to translate those three elements into the body, because those three elements are the makeup of what ballet is all about, or what dancing is all about, or sports in general. There is a science, a mathematics, and a physics to the craft. And yeah, I'm still in pursuit of trying to master the mind.
0: I love that. And when it comes to teaching, which you're obviously very passionate about, I'll go back to when you first started. You were introduced to ballet through an ordinary school extracurricular program in Johannesburg. And for people who are not from South Africa, it must have been a very unique time, to be given this opportunity as a Black South African. If you could redesign that first encounter for a 9-year-old Black child today, what would you want them to experience that you didn't have access to back then?
1: Man, there's so much access now. I think ballet is for us, ballet is for the people, ballet is accessible to us. For instance, there are establishments that are everywhere. There's teachers who are willing to teach kids. And also being part of Joburg Ballet, they allow access to ballet in the townships like in Soweto, Alexandra, and also here in Braamfontein as well. Where I think it's really amazing that now ballet is accessible, and being part of that journey of making ballet accessible, going to the townships, performing under really challenging circumstances in order to make people realize that ballet is not for special people, ballet is for everybody. You just have to really sink your teeth into it. And why I say ballet is for everybody, but then also it's not for everybody, is that the idea of ballet is really attractive to a lot of people, but staying persistent with it is not for everybody, but I'm really grateful that I was part of the journey where we took ballet to the people, and that's why I say it's very accessible today. The glass is very half full, because when I imagine my time when I at the time when I started ballet, I mean, I had a choice between karate and ballet, as you mentioned in the beginning. And I was just very fortunate to be discovered by Martin Schomburg, a gentleman who is South African based, but he had been having his dance career overseas in Antwerp and all over the world, and decided that he wanted to come back to South Africa and, create ballet for us and make it accessible for us, for children who are from the culture. So I really feel that it's more accessible now. Yeah, we're at a better place now.
0: 100%. And what would you say is the hardest part about being a ballerina? Because you said something so powerful just now. You said ballet is for everyone, but it's not for everyone. So I'd like you to unpack that a little bit. Like, what do you, because people always have this idea, of what it really takes to be a ballerina. What would you say is the hardest part, of being a ballerina in terms of, lifestyle and decisions that you have to make, that people who are outside of it might never even understand?
1: Being a professional, still being a professional, that's one thing, because that's my own daily process. But as a teacher, man, I'm learning so much. Is that there are so many options to children today, and I really applaud parents who create the many options that we never had, so you find yourself competing with all the other interests that kids are interested in, like for instance, your gymnastics, your swimming, your and these are really great, but all of these interests and options also need a lot of hard work in the long hours. And unfortunately, we get to a crossroad where one has to choose, and sometimes ballet is not the chosen one, because ballet is very hard. Ballet is painful. The stretching and the consistency, the repetition, it can be a bit boring for some, but it's extremely mentally very, very challenging. There's a lot of connecting of the dots with ballet. It's very strict, it's very technical. That physical connection to the mind constantly can be very, very exhausting. Yeah, I just find in my own experience that, I've lost kids to a lot of options. And I guess the minds are very different today. And that's what I'm trying to master in terms of myself as a professional and in terms of a teacher as well. I'm trying to master the minds there, because they are very different what was. And today we are dealing with very, very different minds who are very forward-thinking, But then the idea of being in the studio for 8 hours is not worth thinking about it.
0: Yeah, I can imagine. Now, Kitty, you mentioned a little bit earlier about how, ballet is so much more accessible now, right? But do you think that the bigger transformation has actually happened on stage or with the audience? And what still makes you uncomfortable about the way that ballet is marketed to South Africans?
1: Oh man, I can honestly say that I'm very proud of our country, in terms of
0: Nice.
1: how we've portrayed ballet, because a person like myself wouldn't have had access to ballet if I didn't have Martin Schomburg. I'll go back to Martin because Martin really taught me a lot, and that's why I have I'm not such a true believer of Black excellence, and I think it's from the background that I come from with Martin. It's excellence has no color,
0: I
1: and I
0: love
1: come from
0: that.
1: this school of you're either good or bad. You know what I mean? So for me, it was always very important that you find yourself in a place where are you good or bad? Do you know what I mean? So there's no color to it, because excellence is something that we are in pursuit of every day, no matter what color we are. And I understand where, the idea of Black excellence come from. But for me, that's not my drive, because, having come from that background where we were kids of all different colors and all in pursuit of excellence, of all it being pursuit of being ballerinas, because when you travel overseas, color is the last thing you see. All you see is a beautiful dancer, she's good or she's not so good. That's all you see, so that's the honest to it. So for me, I just feel that we're at a really good place how we perceive ballet, because there are people who have been part of this journey with me since the inception, and who have been part of the journey of giving ballet such a great reputation. And I think our country's come a long way, because yes, we do have dancers of color, but we have dancers who are very good in our country. And I'm very happy where we are. And we still got a long way to go. But it's so beautiful where I can look at a place like Joburg Ballet, where I dance, and these dancers are of world class, in terms of an audience. We still have a long way to go, but we've spent all these years educating audiences about the fact that, ballet exists in South Africa, ballet exists in Africa, ballet is for the world, yeah.
0: Yeah, I love that. I really love that. And I understand fully what you say about with regards to Black excellence, because excellence has no color. And sometimes while it's great to have these, great almost like taglines and all of that stuff, sometimes it may be if, it can also give the idea that the person is excellent just because they're Black, when in fact they're just excellent. You know what I mean? So we also need to be careful of that. And I fully agree with that. Now, Kitty, I want to go into your collaboration with jazz pianist Induduzo Makhatini. Don't laugh at me, girl. You know how my tongue gets. And it connected class. Pardon?
1: That's not bad at all. Oh my gosh. Yeah. You did good.
0: I've grown, I've become better, right? And it connected classical dance with jazz, ancestry, and spirituality. What did that collaboration force you to unlearn about ballet? And what did Nduduzo's music allow your body to say that classical choreography couldn't?
1: Yeah, that collaboration, man, there was a lot I had to unlearn. But in unlearning a lot, the training, the ballet, the classical background was such a driving force. So yeah, first and foremost, I think the collaboration with Dr. Duduzo Makatini was just, yeah, to this day I still can't find the words, because we have this ongoing working relationship that's really incredible, and a working partnership that's really incredible. And I learned so much from him, and he's got such an incredible mind. And I mean, even though the piece was demonstrated as me telling his story as a healer, educator, and a pianist, was that I had to unlearn this strict way of thinking, you know, because he's an improviser. And that's what I had to learn, because I'm an improviser. I come from the school of thought where everything has to be perfect, everything has to be planned. So that is one of the biggest things I had to unlearn in terms of my background, and then the collaboration between Dr. Dubuizo Makatini and I was that improvisation aspect, you know, and also learning how to be free in the moment, allowing the music just to travel.
0: Definitely. And now, Kitty, you've performed for extraordinary audiences and received major recognition, but you also said that recognition can feel secondary to the work itself. What is the one compliment or piece of recognition you've received that actually changed something inside you rather than simply adding another achievement to your already amazing CV?
1: Oh man, I think I just always, I'm a firm believer of allowing the work to speak for itself, you know. You're never bigger than anything. You're never bigger than the work in the name that you create for yourself. But the one thing that was quite recent, actually, I can't remember, was it early this year or late last year? I'm not quite sure. I can't put the math together. Was the Wall of Fame, actually, because in South Africa we have three theaters that host the Wall of Fame, I think. Actually four. It's the South African State Theatre, Joburg Theatre, Woodport Theatre, and I think the Soweto Theatre as well, where, you know, a lot of the greats are acknowledged with stars on the floor, you know. And I was awarded one not so long ago, and yeah, the feeling was very, very surreal, actually, to be honest. It's something that I can't get used to, and I think it's a very big deal because your name is there for the for forever, you know. So when people come to the theater, they see your name there forever and ever, you know. So it's something I still haven't wrapped my mind around, but yeah, it's truly incredible, and I haven't been able to put the word to describe the gratitude and the appreciation that I have for the acknowledgement.
0: I really love that. Oh, that's amazing. Congratulations for that, Kitty. Like, honestly speaking, I've known about your work for a very long time, and I've known you for quite a while. So this really makes my heart warm. You so deserve that. Also,
1: Well, thank you
0: Kitty.
1: so much. What a compliment, man.
0: Kitty, also ballet demands extraordinary control, right? Control of your body, your expression, your breathing, and even response to pain. Has that level of physical control ever made it harder for you to express vulnerability in your everyday life outside of the studio?
1: Oh no, those are two separate things. The moment I leave this, I leave that behind. Because there's so much we deal with in the studio, right? If it was a hard day, because it's a hard day at times, you know, you deal with so much. But I think everything is really important to grasp when you are mentally healthy, because, you know, your mind is challenged in so many ways when it comes to dancing. But the moment I leave the studio, oh man, I'm such a big teddy bear. I just always like to take every moment as it comes. I'm that kind of person. I don't take it with me into my personal life at all.
0: And also, I'm so curious. There have been so many videos, obviously now with social media, there have been so many videos that have gone viral of different, let me say, ballerinas from different African countries, where they're dancing in these extraordinary places and so forth. South Africa, as you said, there's a lot of great, the ballet industry is doing quite well, and there's obviously, different companies and so forth. But within the rest of the continent, is there any country in Africa where you're like, wow, there's really something happening in terms of the ballet movement outside of South Africa? Is there any African country where you look and you think, okay, yeah, there is something really great happening in terms of the growth of ballet, or where you'd like to maybe go dance or just see what's happening at all?
1: You know, in terms of the ballet side of things, I'm still yet to learn more about that in terms of our African country. continent, as in the context of your question. I've got so much to learn, and I'm not well versed in that regard. But when it comes to dancing, oh my gosh, the traditional dancing that has come out is really, really incredible. You know, I would like to go to Kenya for once and understand the culture behind the dance that the Maasai do. You know, so for me, there's different cultures. I think dance in general, having the classical background, I've come to appreciate so many other styles of dance. Because when I choreograph, you know, you'd be very surprised how many videos of dancing that is completely outside of ballet that I watch. I mean, I love to watch a lot of African dance because I like to see how I can incorporate the athleticism, the energy, the high energy into my choreography. I like to watch hip hop for the fluidity. And then, of course, I watch contemporary for the ideas. I hardly actually ever watch ballet, you know, so it really interests me what is out there in our continent, you know.
0: I
1: But
0: love that.
1: I think South Africa still stands as my number one, to be honest, to your question. And we've got amazing dancers that are coming out of the country. Yeah.
0: I love that. And then just in closing, Kitty, as it's been mentioned, you're now teaching and choreographing and mentoring as well as performing. When the next generation of dancers eventually talks about Kitty Pekla like 100 years from now, what is the one thing you hope that they say that you change about the way that they think about themselves rather than what they say about what you achieved on stage?
1: Oh man, I always go back to the same thing. Always be in pursuit of the master of your craft, and I hope that's what they remember. You know, that you have to get the mind right. You know, everything starts in the mind. As cliche as that sounds, the older I get, I've come to understand that better and better. And I hope that's one thing that they remember and take with them in my teachings. Get your mind right always. Your mind has to always be in the right place, because if you get the mind right, you can translate it into the body, which is going to create a certain level of effortlessness in order to understand yourself in the craft itself. So I hope that I get remembered for that. Yeah.
0: I love that. Kitty, thank you so much for spending time with us. Honestly speaking, like you are as gracious as you sound in person. Like, I think if there's one thing I wish that everybody gets to like meet you in person, because you're absolutely like as gorgeous and gifted and talented and all of that as you are when you're on stage and you know, just even the way that you present yourself on stage, even as a person, I can 100% attest to you being like this big teddy bear. Like you're one of one. So yeah, I'm really glad to see that you're still soaring. Thank you so much for spending time with us this morning.
1: Lee, thank you so much for having me. And you are so incredible. And it's so amazing I get to chat to you again, because
0: I
1: you're
0: know,
1: one of
0: right?
1: my favorites. Thank you so much. Yeah, I appreciate it.
0: I really appreciate it. Have a blessed Sunday. Thank you so much, Kitty.
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3: Your headlines. South Africa's government says there are currently no plans to introduce a ban on social media for children under the age of 18, of 16 rather, and the president of Cornell University in New York says the alleged gang rape of a woman student in 2024 was deeply disturbing. Thank you, Lee. Good morning. South Africa's government says there are currently no plans to introduce a ban on social media for children under the age of 16, claiming there is no conclusive evidence that a ban would prevent children from accessing these platforms. Australia was the first country in the world to introduce such a ban. Northwest University speech-language therapist Lynique Hanekom agrees with the South African government, saying simply banning social media is not the answer. However, she says social media restrictions are needed to protect children from harmful content, and screen time limitations could also be considered.
4: Because children have only a limited amount of time in a day. So if an hour, let's say, is spent scrolling on social media, that is an hour that they aren't necessarily being spent talking to a parent or playing outside or engaging in imaginative play or reading a book or even interacting with another child. And we know that development actually happens in those experiences.
3: Ethiopian government troops and allied local militias have taken control of Mekelle, the capital of the northern province of Tigray. Now, according to residents, forces of the Tigrayan People's Liberation Front, which launched a new insurgency 10 days ago, are leaving the city in large numbers. Witnesses speak of widespread looting. The BBC's Richard Hamilton has more.
5: The rebels will probably now retreat into the mountains as they've done before and conduct guerrilla warfare where they just pick off targets rather than conducting a conventional war. There'll be this asymmetric warfare where they conduct guerrilla campaign from the mountains.
3: Participants at the National Alcohol Summit say excessive alcohol consumption is increasingly causing harm in societies and fueling gender-based violence, road fatalities, health problems, and the breakdown of family structures. The Southern African Alcohol Policy Alliance in South Africa, which is hosting the summit ending today, is calling for tighter measures to restrict excessive alcohol consumption, including higher taxes, the removal of alcohol advertising, and tighter licensing mechanisms. Nomcebo Dlamini is the campaign director of True Cost of Alcohol at the Southern African Alcohol Policy Alliance in South Africa.
6: We want an action plan to deal with this challenge as civil society and government. Thankfully, we did have government in the room. We had the Department of Social Development, we had the Department of Health, we had the Department of Trade and Industry, also connected online, and we also had SAPS, the South African Police Service. The South African Police Service is overburdened. You know, that's the one thing that we all had to acknowledge at the summit, because they were very, very honest with us and they told us exactly what they are dealing with when it comes to criminality in our country, particularly when it comes to issues of alcohol.
3: The Department of Women, Youth and Persons with Disabilities and in South Africa has recorded irregular expenditure that has not been accounted for of about just over $3 billion over the 2025-2026 financial year. This could be higher as other instances of irregular expenditure have not yet been investigated. The Office of the Auditor General has revealed this in Parliament during its briefing on the Department's 2025-2026 audit outcomes. Annelisa Madiongolo is from the AG's office.
7: In the portfolio, 51.7 million has not been dealt with in terms of irregular expenditure. This means, Chair, that we have irregular expenditure that has been investigated but is still awaiting condonation. And also, we have irregular expenditure that has not been investigated, which then resulted in the outcomes of CGE remaining stagnant as far as their compliance with legislation is concerned.
3: And finally, the president of Cornell University in New York says the alleged gang rape of a woman student in 2024 was deeply disturbing. The student is now suing Cornell and seven men over the alleged assault. The governor of New York State has appointed a special prosecutor to reinvestigate the case. In a video message, Cornell president Michael Kotlikoff says the university would examine the role of fraternities and sororities following public backlash over the school's response to the student's complaint.
5: The rebels will probably now retreat into the mountains as they've done before and conduct guerrilla warfare where they just pick off.
3: Apologies for that wrong clip. We will bring you the right clip in the next hour. A recap of your top story. South Africa's government says there are currently no plans to introduce a ban on social media for children under the age of 16, claiming there is no conclusive evidence that a ban would prevent children from accessing these platforms. Now, for any news stories you would like to share with us, please send an email to newsroom@channelafrica.co.za or call us on +27 11 714 4459. For Channel Africa News, I'm Nosipho Zuma.
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0: Where Africa begins the weekend. 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
1: We're into the third and final hour of this Sunday's edition of The Oasis. And I realize that I've not done a breakfast is the most important meal of the day in quite a while. And this morning, I thought that we would highlight Eritrea. Because, you know, often whenever you think about particular countries like Eritrea and everything, all you ever hear is about the bad things. You don't hear about the culture. And of course, with all sensitivities with what's happening, I just thought that sometimes it's important that we remember the people behind the nation. So this morning, we're going to be heading to Eritrea, which is in the Horn of Africa. The capital of Eritrea is Asmara, and the country sits along the Red Sea with a coastline stretching for more than 1,000 kilometers. Now, if you happen to be waking up in Eritrea this morning, one breakfast that you might have or come across is called fata. Fata is a hearty, savory breakfast made using pieces of bread soaked in spicy tomato-based sauce, often flavored with berry, that wonderfully fragrant East African spice blend. And trust me, it's delicious. Like, as an East African, trust me on this. Now, depending on who's making it, fata can be topped with things like yogurt, onions, tomatoes, or chili, and you may also find versions of it served with eggs. So think of it almost like a spicy, savory African bread bowl. Definitely a very different experience from your regular eggs and toast. And while we're still talking about Eritrea, here's some interesting facts about the country. Just off Eritrea's Red Sea coast, you'll find the Dalach Archipelago, a remarkable collection of more than 100 islands. Can you imagine? And the capital, Asmara, is also a UNESCO World Heritage Site, particularly famous for its extraordinary Italian modernist and Art Deco architecture. Coffee is also quite a big part of Eritrean culture. The traditional coffee ceremony involves roasting green coffee beans, grinding them, and then brewing the coffee in a clay pot known as jebena. Guests can be served three rounds of coffee, making it as much as a social and cultural experience as it is about drinking coffee. And here's one thing you might not expect. Eritrea is a nation of cycling lovers. So people love to cycle out in Eritrea. Cycling is one of Eritrea's most popular sports, with traditional stretches, with the tradition stretching back decades, and Eritrean cyclists cyclists have increasingly made their mark on international cycling stages. And finally, you can't talk about Eritrea without learning how to greet somebody in the morning. So in Tigrinya, which is one of the main languages spoken in Eritrea, you may hear people say Dehan Dor Hadi Kurum, which means, did you spend the night well? So yeah, from everybody here to people in the oasis, to people out in the oasis, you know, the continent in Eritrea, everywhere that you might find yourself, I'd like to say Dehan Dor Hadi Kurum. Did you spend the night well? Alrighty, let's go to a break and come back with more music.
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8: When we hear the phrase, a child has sexually harmed another child, it's very easy for us to label that behavior. 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
1: Alrighty, now it's time for us to get into our influencers doing amazing things, and I'm really looking forward to this conversation. So tell me, what happens when a mom and a daughter decide to put the real conversations between parents and teenagers on a podcast? You get Patu, Parents and Teens Talk with Umama Kachild, hosted by seasoned TV and podcast producer and proud mom, Nonklankla Umama Kachild Sithole. Patu creates a space where parents and teenagers can actually talk, listen, and understand each other without the usual "because I said so." And today we've got the mother-daughter duo behind the conversations. Nonklankla is joined by her daughter, Langelihle Child Sithole. We're getting into parenting, teenage life, generational differences, and what happens when your own family conversations become content. Nonklankla and Langelihle, welcome. Good morning. How are you doing?
2: Hi, good morning, Lee. We're doing very well. I'm a morning person, so I'm just happy. I'm with my daughter here holding her. I see her, she's got tears in her eyes. I don't know whether she's happy or what, but she's emotional. So, shame, my daughter. Yeah, but we're very happy. I think she's nervous in all of that, but yeah, she's going to be fine just now.
1: Oh, I love that. Thank you so much for both of you for joining us. I'm also very excited about this conversation, like really. Let's start with this, with the obvious one. What actually, who actually talks more at home between the two of you?
2: My daughter, I call her Child, Uchild. She talks a lot. She's got stories for days after school. The moment she gets in the car, I just say, "Hi, how was your day?" Then it goes. And I'm like, okay. Even at home, I do talk, you know. You know, when I'm around people that I, you know, I'm familiar with, I do talk. But I find her to be a talk show host. She's got stories for days, which helps me and sort of understand her day. So yeah, I'll say it's her, but I don't know what she thinks.
1: Langelihle, would you say that your mom is correct? No. Or is she capping?
3: I feel like she's waffling, because at this point, she knows I keep quiet most of the time. I'm the one that keeps quiet most of the time. She knows she talks a lot. Sometimes she says something so random and it's like, okay, did this have to become a conversation? Like, really? Yeah. I mean, my mom literally talks the most. Like, literally, from 8 o'clock, because she knows I'm not a morning person. I'm not. She's always talking. It's like I can literally hear her voice when she's not around. So it's like she's always talking.
1: Oh, that's wild. What's wild? I mean, I think I know who I believe in this situation, but I'm not going to get in the middle of family business. Let me just say that. But I think that Langelihle is right. Nonklankla, I think you're the one. I think you're the talker. Anyhow, Nonklankla, what is one thing about Langelihle, one thing that Langelihle has taught you about teenagers that completely changed the way you parent? And Langelihle, what's one thing your mom still doesn't understand about your generation?
2: Oh my. For me, I don't think I'm maternal that way. But here's one thing. I love having her because she has taught me so much about myself. I just think if she was not here, I wouldn't know that somehow I am patient. I used to think that I'm very impatient. But she has maybe taught me that to be patient, to articulate myself in everything. Like, I really like speaking once and it's done. So it is patient and growing with her. I'm so proud. Every time I look at her, I'm like, yeah, you come from somewhere in my body. So you can tell me.

0: So I really love having her around as a single parent, also just making sure that my life, I like intentionally, my life revolves around her. So I think I love everything with her around. Aww. It is good for me, it is good for my soul. But aww, yeah, the challenge is that to have responsibility all the time, 24 hour, you get worried about someone. Even if you don't want to get worried, you're just there, you're worried, yeah, and you think about this person all the time. I'm like, hey, yeah, this parent thing is so different. You don't want to think about someone, like you think about this, that person, I wonder what she's doing at school, I wonder what's yeah happening with her, if yeah not, maybe say she's out with her friends. But yeah, yeah, today I'm gonna get to know how she sees me, like yeah you ask. So yeah, Nana,
1: what I can say, what my mom doesn't understand about our generation is that, is like, most teenagers are nonchalant, and I'm also gonna include myself in there. But I feel like one thing parents or my mom doesn't understand is that, yes, we're nonchalant, but we still feel, we still see. Mm. It's just that we choose to keep quiet. Most of the time when I see my mom needs help, it's not that I don't care. It's just like, I feel this type of sadness for her, or like I feel something towards her, but I choose not to say anything because it's like I don't want to discuss it, I don't want to talk about it. Mm-hmm. It's just like something I keep to myself, and it's like, I see you, I appreciate what you're doing. Yes, I'm not saying thank you, but deep inside I am saying it, I am saying thank you.
2: You guys seem to have the most beautiful relationship, honestly speaking. Like, it's so beautiful. Now, you're having conversations about parenting and teenage life publicly. What's one topic you can talk about on the podcast but would probably still feel awkward discussing across the dinner table?
0: I don't want to say it would be some sex topics, no. But I'm telling you, it's the phone. It's the phone thing. It does not end well, you know, every time we talk yeah about phone and social media.
2: Yeah.
0: Because they have their own ways of dealing with social media. We have our own worries about being on social media all the time and having a phone on hand all the time. So I think that's the topic that sometimes get a little bit off, because we obviously, I'm a 70s child, we obviously don't understand what they understand. We don't understand that what keeps them online, yeah, like maybe for the whole day. And yeah, I know my daughter will be saying with her friends also that, no, sometimes we take breaks, but I don't know, maybe as parents we don't see them taking breaks. So I think it's a simple topic, a simple thing like that, but it's one topic that will just go off, yeah, whether you like it or not, because we don't see things the same way. We don't actually react the same way when it comes to the phone and social media. I think that's the topic that will just, like, yeah, dampen the whole spirit on the table.
2: Yeah. Langelihle, do you agree?
1: Yes, I do agree for the first time. So with the topic about phones and social media, I can really see the difference in terms of generations, because it's like, most of the time when I'm on my phone, yes, I'm on social media, yes, I'm doing something. But, like, some of us, we are going near exam seasons. It's, like, right here around the corner. And now, most of the things that we need are, like, online. Like, if you don't have money for a tutor, there's, like, many AI tutors or, like, websites that teach you about a subject that you might struggle in. So, most of the time, it's, like, your parents, they will catch you when you're taking a break. That's when they catch you. And it's like, what about those 3 hours of studying? Why didn't you come and check on me then? Why are you checking up on me while I'm on my phone? And it's also like, at this point, if your child is always on the phone, just leave them. Because it's like, as a parent, you can't like continuously warn your child, because I ignore my mom's shame. Some point, I literally be like, ah, no. Like, after the fifth, like, warning, I'm like, okay, anyways. So it's like...
2: Wow.
1: I feel like it's not that deep. It really isn't that deep to me. But if, as a parent, you're going to make it a tough or awkward conversation, it's going to be like that.
2: Yeah. Now, Langelihle, what's something your mom does that instantly makes you think, okay, she's officially being a parent now? And then, Nhlanhla, what's your equivalent reaction when Langelihle starts acting like she knows everything?
1: Okay. One time, like, this one thing my mom does is, like, let's say we have a conversation and I tell her, oh, this person did this to me and I didn't like it. And she'd be like, but what did you do to that person? And it's like, that's not the point. The point is that I was hurt here. Like, do not ignore that. Like, ignore what I did to the other person. Like, I do. Like, really, it's not, don't mind that other person. And it's like, it really, like, I don't know, I just feel triggered sometimes. And it's like, I don't want to talk to this woman anymore. Like, I don't think she's listening to me anymore. And it's like, can you stop doing that? Or when she, like, when I'm in trouble and she's like, I told you. And it's like, I know. I don't need you to repeat it again. I know what I did, you know?
2: Yeah.
1: Yeah.
0: You see, for me, it's always like when she tells a story, I don't know, maybe it's because I'm in the media space. There's always two sides of the story. Mm-hmm. Maybe we practice that or exercise unintentionally. So whenever she tells me a story, I always want to know the other side. You know, you're telling me this and maybe you are really upset, but I don't want to know, how did we get here? How did you get there? So I think that's always, for me, shows me that, oh, babe, oh, she's still my baby. She's still navigating life. She will come and just tell her only side. And I'm just like, I wonder, what was the other person doing or said to her, and how did they get there? I think being a parent, because if I am going to give advice or make sense of what she's talking about, I would really want to know the other side. And she gets upset, yes, but like I say, that shows me that she's still a baby, because I'm always on her side, and she knows I've got words I'm not going to say on air when she comes up at the top, and you know, maybe there was a disagreement, argument with her peers, and I would say, like, you are, she knows, and just showing her that, yeah, you know, you're doing okay, you're doing right, you're taking care of yourself, you know. Yes, when she's like, she doesn't want to tell the other side of the story, and she wants me to take only her side, and I'm just like, but I don't know. This is so big. It didn't just come and be here. I want to know the details. And she doesn't want to tell the details. And for me, that shows me she's still my baby. She's still finding herself. Yeah, I think, yeah. Which is why we have these conversations all the time on YouTube, on social media, with other parents also, that, you know what, the most important thing that I learned from them and from her is that they want to be heard. They want to, you know, give them time, you know, before maybe you have your own things to say to them, to tell them, to say, to guide them. But also, they really need to be heard. I think as parents, we have to learn that, to just give our teenagers time. And listen to them. I mean, in a way, creating a platform where they can always come to you for whatever stuff that is bothering them, for whatever stuff that makes them happy, like, you be happy together. And when she said you're there for them, you just creating the platform to come in all the time. Yes, they're not going to come to us 100% for everything, which is okay. Also, I'm learning that, oh, okay, she's not going to come to me all the time, which I thought she was going, because I'm the parent who'd say, please talk to me. So I thought maybe she was going to come to me with everything, but then, yeah, she does not. She does not come to me. But okay, it's still, she's a baby. She's still learning.
1: Yeah.
2: And now Pato is about creating a judgment-free space. But let's be honest about this, right? I'm so curious. Have you ever recorded or discussed something and thought, okay, maybe we should not have put this out on the internet? Like maybe you went a little bit far.
0: Oh, no. No, every time I ask her, do you want me to speak about this? And she, when she says no, and she gives this very serious face, then I know, no, we're not going to do that. So every topic that we talk about, she approves. She's the one who approves everything. So we've never, because I don't want her to be uncomfortable. Remember the school, there's they checking us all the time whenever we uploaded something. So I really, as a parent, I wouldn't want to put out something that she is not comfortable talking about, not even talking about, she's not comfortable to have it be seen by other people. Unless if she says yes, then you know, I put it out there.
2: I like
0: but
2: that,
0: I always ask. I really, because her opinion matters, especially if we're going to tackle this topic. So for me, it's very important that she says yes or no. Sometimes I get sad when she says no, but it's okay. It's like, because we're doing this together.
2: Yeah. Now, Nhlanhla, you're very, as you said, you, you know, being a TV personality and understanding media for so long. I'm very curious, though. So for you, being in the public is something that you're pretty comfortable with, I would imagine. But Langalihle, for you, being in school, being a teenager and having like a podcast and all of this, what has changed the most about your life? You know, how does it feel different, you know, at school? Like, what have your friends been saying? Like, you know, can you break it down from your perspective?
1: So what I can say that has changed about my life is that I feel like everything about me is like in public now, not in a bad way, not like it's like I feel exposed in a way, because it's like I'm more of a private person. I don't like to share what I'm doing, only if it's a nice, like nice stuff, but most of the time I don't like to share what I'm doing or what what type of conversations I have with my mother. So when she started this podcast, or when she started on TikTok, when people were seeing what I was doing, it's like every time I went to school, I just became like a meme of some sort.
2: Oh, wow.
1: And it was like, I don't like this, guys. Can we like stop? Because it was so uncomfortable for me. But then over time, I got used to it and I started opening up. And it's like it also taught me how to be open or more extroverted with people, because I really keep to myself. So it's like it really changed how I'm how I like connect with the world.
2: And now, just in closing, right, I'm so curious, if you could both swap roles for a day, so Langalihle, you become the parent, and Nhlanhla, you become the teenager, what is the first rule each of you would make for the other?
1: So the first rule I would make for my mother, if I was her parent, is to stop AI, because my mom and AI songs, I die every day. And it's like, it's so, I don't know, it just gets to a point, it's like, every day I see a YouTube and it's just AI music, and I'm like, okay, no, this is not,
2: it's enough.
1: Yeah, and I'm like, no. And I always shout at her that, like, can you stop with this AI music? Like, there's real artists out there.
2: Yeah.
1: You know?
0: Question, please. Can you please repeat the question for me?
2: So the question is that if you were to swap roles, right, and so Langalihle becomes the parent for a day and you become the teenager for a day, what rule would you give the other? So Langalihle has already given her rule saying no AI music. What rule, if you were the teenager and you were telling Langalihle as your parent, what rule would you give her?
0: Oh, my word. You see, it goes back to technology. It will be the phone, not just social media, the phone itself. Yeah. I'll say, please, can you just maybe just one day, I'm not asking for too many days, one day, stay off your phone, don't look at it, just your phone, it's the phone for me, it is the phone.
2: Yeah, I love it. And now, if anybody wants to be able to follow your work, you know, can you please let us know what the social media handles are and everything, so more people can engage with you?
1: Okay, so on YouTube, you can find us at Parents and Teens Talk with Umamaga Child. And then TikTok, we have two accounts, so it's Parents and Teens Talk with Umamaga Child. And then you can follow Umamaga Child, Bahati's Toilet on TikTok, as well as on Instagram, Umamaga Child, Bahati's Toilet, and Parents and Teens Talk with Umamaga Child.
2: Thank you so much. It's been such a lovely conversation, honestly speaking. And I love the way you both seem to you seem to have such a beautiful relationship. Yeah, it really, really seems so beautiful and so special. So yeah, thank you very much for making time this morning.
0: Thank you, Lee. Thank you for having us.
2: Awesome. Take care. Bye.
0: Bye. Culture, conversation, and-

0: the back and the song is the beginning. Let's go to a break and come back and have a chat with my bestie.
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4: 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And get the African perspective.
0: All right, it's time for us to find out exactly what's going to be happening on Out and About by chatting to my bestie. Hey, bestie.
5: Hey, my bestie. How are you doing?
0: I'm fantastic. How are you?
5: I am fantastic. Couldn't be better. Looking forward to Out and About this morning. Starting off with our Sunday sauce. Have you ever thought that you'd have some of your favorite cheat meals, like a burger or a bunny chow, with plant-based food? That's what we're going into the first hour of today's Sunday sauce. We're going vegan, but delicious. And in the second hour of the show for our celebrity picks, sounds and binds, today we're speaking to artist Pilar Rosi. And then we wrap up with our self-care soft life today, where we're speaking about this trend of international artists coming to perform on the African continent. We're focusing on Kenya this morning, but we find out, why are they coming? You know, do we like international music that much? And what exactly is this trend doing and where is it going? So we'll be chatting about that with Linda Brand in the final hour of the show.
0: Love it. Enjoy your show, bestie.
5: Thank you. Have a fantastic Sunday.
0: You too. Bye.

And that is how we come to the end of this weekend's edition of The Oasis. Thank you so much to all of the amazing guests today. I've really enjoyed the conversations, and I hope that you have as well. Big shout out to the team behind the show. So Tito on tech, and of course, Oyama, the super producer. As for me, Lee Kasumba, signing out. And remember, if you ever find yourself in Accra, Ghana, look me up. Literally, I'm your girl. I'll take you everywhere. From me to you, enjoy your weekend, the rest of your weekend, and enjoy your week. God bless. Until next week. Bye.

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1: Good morning. Happy Sunday. It's about time that we go out and about with myself, Palesa Tau. But first, let's get our latest news.
0: SABC News. 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
2: Your headlines. South Africa's President Cyril Ramaphosa has left the country to attend the 8th African Union mid-year coordination meeting in Egypt. And the president of Cornell University in New York says the alleged gang rape of a woman student in 2024 was deeply disturbing. Good morning. I'm Nosipho Zuma. South Africa's President Cyril Ramaphosa has left the country to attend the 8th African Union mid-year coordination meeting in Egypt. The gathering brings together heads of state and governments of the AU Bureau, chairs of the regional economic communities and other prominent figures. It allows the leaders to assess the progress in the implementation of key continent projects.
3: The heads of states and government will review and assess the role of the AU Development Agency, NAPERD, in accelerating continental and regional integration. They'll also evaluate progress in implementation of the African Continental Free Trade Area. Leaders will receive updates on efforts to speed up infrastructure related to water and sanitation. Peace and security will feature high on the agenda as AU leaders will look at ways to prevent conflicts and enhancing early warning mechanisms. President Ramaphosa's orthostatic chair would be accompanied by DACA Minister Ronald Lamola, Minister in the Presidency Kombosi Ncebeni, and Trade, Industry and Competition Minister Pax Dau. Kailihle Khumalo, SABC News, Johannesburg.
2: The African National Congress Party Women's League in South Africa will be holding a national day of prayer and a memorial in honor of victims of gender-based violence and femicide at the Alberton Civic Center in Ekurhuleni on the Gauteng East Rand today. The bodies of 12 murdered women were discovered in the area since July. Last week, President Cyril Ramaphosa announced a 4-point plan to tackle the high levels of GBVF in the country. He also directed Acting Police Minister Feroz Khatralia and Justice Minister Mamluk Ogbaye to undertake a national case recovery operations focused on unresolved murders, attempted murders, rape, and serious sexual offences involving women and children. Faith-based organisations and ANC leagues are expected to attend this morning. Ethiopian government troops and allied local militias have taken control of Megela, the capital of the northern province of Tigray. Now, according to residents, forces of the Tigrayan People's Liberation Front, which launched a new insurgency 10 days ago, are leaving the city in large numbers. Witnesses speak of widespread looting. The BBC's Richard Hamilton has more.
4: The rebels will probably now retreat into the mountains as they've done before and conduct guerrilla warfare where they just pick off targets rather than conducting a conventional war. There'll be this asymmetric warfare where they conduct guerrilla campaign from the mountains.
2: The president of Cornell University in New York says the alleged gang rape of a woman student in 2024 was deeply disturbing. The student is now suing Cornell and seven men over the alleged assault. The governor of the New York State has appointed a special prosecutor to reinvestigate the case. In a video message, Cornell President Michael Kotlikoff says the university would examine the role of fraternities and sororities following public backlash over the school's response to the student's complaint.
5: At their best, these organizations can provide students with friendship, belonging, mentorship, and a powerful sense of community. But being part of a group can never diminish individual responsibility for our own actions, for how we treat others, or for speaking up when someone may be at risk.
2: And finally, Brazilians are voting today in a closely fought presidential election that could determine whether Latin America's largest country follows the region's conservative shifts or charts its own course. The race is tightening between incumbent President Luiz Inácio Lula da Silva and Senator Flávio Bolsonaro, the son of former President Jair Bolsonaro. Blaine Hammond has the details.
6: 13 candidates are contesting the presidency, but polls suggest President Lula da Silva is unlikely to secure the majority needed for an outright victory. That could set up a second-round showdown on October 25th between Lula, who is seeking a fourth non-consecutive term, and Flávio Bolsonaro. And with violent crime high on voters' list of concerns, security has become a key battleground, with candidates promising tougher measures. Blaine Herman, SABC News.
2: A recap of your top story. South Africa's President Cyril Ramaphosa has left the country to attend the 8th African Union Media Coordination Meeting in Egypt. Now, for any news stories you would like to share with us, please send an email to newsroom@channelafrica.co.za or call us on +27 11 714 4459. For Channel Africa News, I'm Nusi Posoma.
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1: Hey, good morning. Happy Sunday. I hope you are good. I hope you had a great Saturday because, you know, we left each other on a really great note yesterday. And of course, we're starting all over again. This is Out and About. My name is Balesa Dawe. And of course, you tuned right here in on Channel Africa. 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And also, you can WhatsApp us on +27 83 288-6684. Loads in store for you today as usual, starting off with our Sunday sauce. Every Sunday is good with some really good food, but if you're trying to go on a healthier journey, or even if you're trying to cut meat out altogether, today we're looking at how we can still eat those delicious, delectable summer favorites like your burgers. You know, if you go outside and you want to get a bunny chow, but how do we make it vegan? We'll be chatting about that in the first hour of the show with our chef of the day. Moving on to our celebrity picks, sounds and bites, speaking to musician Pilar Dlozi today. I'm looking forward to that one. I think I've spoken to him about 3 or 4 years ago, and I'm looking forward to reconnecting and seeing how far his career has gone since then. In the final hour of today's show, we're speaking about music and entertainment. And one thing that we've been seeing, actually just yesterday, I saw a post that Mario is coming back to South Africa. I see that Neo is going to Kenya. So why are all these international artists performing on the African continent? We'll have a chat about that in our self-care, soft life culture conversation in the final hour of the show. So welcome. It's going to be a great 3 hours and a beautiful Sunday indeed. Let's go.

0: We're kickstarting with lots of energy this morning. This is Dark Who featuring Rema with Favorite Girl. I hope I'm your favorite girl. Please let me know that I am. Please go to our Facebook live stream at Channel Africa. And of course, in that comment section there, you can let me know if I'm your favorite girl.
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2: Lovelene Basie is an entrepreneur, founder of Leadership with Lovelene, a coaching and leadership development outfit, and the chief operating officer at Health Guard International.
3: You know, I actually don't work. 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
4: 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They call it work.
5: That's a good kind of work. I like that.
2: You believe to be the youngest black woman leading a multinational direct selling company in Africa. What did that journey from law to the C-suite look like?
6: Law is what I studied, but
7: law can be very stiff.
6: And I'm saying this as a lawyer, I still hold my law licenses. But you know, when you curse over to the side to direct selling,
7: it's sales. People are just excited.
6: They want to party, they want to sell. There's the joy in the conversion. But my legal background really helps me a lot with what I do now, because I'm able to do things, bring governance into our business.
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0: Oh man, she has a magical voice. And no matter who's on the decks, Msaki's always going to be bringing in the flavor in a song. Kabza De Small is one half of the Scorpion Kings featuring Msaki on this one, Kusela. And of course, before that, we played Wizkid with Ojue Legba. It's 20 minutes past 9 Central Africa time. And I'm already starting to feel a little bit hungry. Our Sunday sauce is coming through after this.
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0: All right, it's time for our Sunday sauce on Out and About. This is one of my favorite times of the week because we get to experience food in so many different ways. And it's springtime right now. Well, in this part of the world, it's springtime, that is. And you know, sometimes springtime makes us want to feel like a fresh start. You're starting to see more and more people going back into the gym. You want to feel lighter. And so that also translates into our food. We want lighter meals and we want to make a few healthier changes in the way that we eat. But that doesn't mean we don't want to still eat some really, really good food. Eating more plants does not really mean you have to give up comfort, flavor, or creativity in the food that we love every day. And today we're hanging out with Chef Sue Kajata, who's the founder of The Vegan Chef, who believes that spring is a great time to put more plant-based meals on your plate, and not just for your health, but for the environment as well. Chef Sue, thank you so much for joining us on Out and About this morning. How are you?
11: Thank you so much for having me on the show.
0: It is a pleasure. And I'm so excited about this because as soon as spring comes in, you see everyone starting to become more active. And we start to make a little bit of lifestyle changes. Firstly, because they said summer bodies are made in winter. And most of us missed out because in winter, we were like binging and eating all the comfort food we could. But now we see that time is almost up and we want to get back into those bodies. But not just that, there's a big sort of health conscious movement that's been taking place over the past couple of years that has us really wanting to change how we eat our food. Why is it so important to try and incorporate plant-based foods or vegan foods into our diets now?
11: Sure, there's so many elements to this, you know, not just from a health perspective, but also from an environmental perspective. You know, if we look at South Africans and Africans, we don't really have the best health. If you look at cholesterol, high blood pressure, diabetes, we've got it all. And, you know, the truth is it's stemming from our food and our unhealthy eating habits. We need to go back to how we did eat before from, you know, the earth. Looking at the grains, the amount of vegetables and meat was a celebration. You know, it was once a week or twice a week. But now we're seeing that we, you know, incorporating meat in every single meal from breakfast, lunch and supper. And, you know, we need a diet that consists of a lot of color. We need to eat lots of fruit, vegetables, grains, lentils, beans. That's the food we need to incorporate a lot of. You know, looking at digestion, looking at cancer, the cancer rate in South Africa, we really need to go back to diets that are anti-inflammatory.
0: You're 100% right there. But, you know, a lot of us, we start, you know, something a little bit vegan, you know, for like 2 days, and then we give up because we feel like vegan food isn't flavorful, isn't tasty. It's not just like, it's not like the usual food that we eat. And we still want all that flavor. How do we incorporate these two things together? Because I think there's a misconception that most of us had that vegan food is bland and it's not going to be nice.
11: Yes, I agree with you. And that's the reason I actually started the Vegan Chef. And that's why we started the business, because we really wanted to bust this myth. You know, when you think vegan, you think some lettuce, carrots, maybe if you're lucky, some cucumbers thrown on top of it.
0: Yeah.
11: That's not vegan. You know, at the Vegan Chef, we really bust that myth from, you know, a vegan butter chicken curry to, you know, vish cakes to beautiful Buddha bowls full of color and flavor and texture to our chicken salad wrap that's got that crunch with, you know, all the fresh goods in it to falafel wraps to, oh, the menu is so diverse and so incredibly flavorful. I mean, the number one is our zingy burger. I didn't know South Africans love spice so much.
0: A zingy burger that's vegan? Tell me more.
11: Yeah, so we create all our meat-free

0: are very environmentally friendly to make using less energy and less water and less resources compared to the meat counterpart. So, you know, you're eating much greener, better for the environment, better for your health, better for your gut. Yeah, that's how we make our meat-free replacement, local and lekker, right here in our factory in Midrand. And we supply it to our restaurants. But you know, it doesn't have to be complicated. I'm not here today to say everyone needs to go vegan.
1: Yeah.
0: I know that's a little bit of a difficult one for some people. But let's start with meat-free Monday and let's
1: Okay.
0: build from there. You know, let's start the challenge with our friends. Let's see. Let's do 40 a week, 40 a week, different types of fruit and vegetables. Let's start eating greener. Let's start eating for our health.
1: Yeah.
0: I'm not saying, you know, don't have that Sunday seven color, whatever option that you enjoy. But let's celebrate our health and let's eat more green and let's eat for the planet.
1: I love that. Actually, recently we wanted to start incorporating, a meat-free day in our home. And I remember making this meat-free meal. I served it to my son and, I was looking out to see if he would actually tell because he didn't know that it was meat-free. And he was just going through that like a normal everyday meal. And at the end of it, I'm like, "Did you notice anything different about today's meal?" He's like, "No, what's different?" I'm like, "There was actually no meat in there." And he didn't actually notice. So flavor is a big thing, and still
0: It's a big
1: incorporating the
0: thing.
1: same spices that you use to cook. But for those who find it a
0: Yes.
1: little bit more difficult, if we are going to incorporate like a meat-free Monday once a week, twice a week, perhaps, if you're feeling good about it, what are some of the easier meals that we can start creating and making to incorporate?
0: Do you know how healthy lentils are? And you can trick anybody with lentils. I promise you. They have all the B vitamins that you need, all the fiber. Remember, we're looking for fiber-rich foods.
1: Yes.
0: Fiber-rich foods are the key. And yeah, so lentils are great and so versatile. So I actually showcased this recipe on my TikTok page as well as Instagram and Facebook under my personal name, Chef Sue. And yeah, you could do so much with it, from a delicious like bolognese sort of option to a cottage pie, to so many things, to adding to stir fries, to making such delicious stews, curries, a chickpea and lentil curry. I showcased that recipe on Morning Live, and sure, the presenters just could not believe this curry, you know, marking it as one of the tastiest curries they've had, and it was 100% plant-based. So yes,
1: Wow.
0: spices are key. Spices are key. You need to use, you know, the correct spices and delicious things, not taking away from the dish. But lentils can fool anybody. It's such a great addition. And you know, if you have like a really, really struggling to, you know, cross that line when it comes to a meat-free Monday, maybe what you can start doing is incorporating the lentils. So initially you could, you know, say you're using a mince alternate, a mince option, maybe use a quarter of that mince option. And
1: Ah,
0: then
1: and then
0: three
1: add some
0: quarter of the
1: lentils in there.
0: lentils. Three quarter of the lentils. And then once you're like, okay, I actually don't need the mince option because this is delicious on its own,
1: Yeah.
0: the next week just incorporate the lentils altogether. It's about being a bit creative, but also meal prep is so key when you're on a plant-based diet or you want to incorporate more plants in your diet. You know, on that Sunday afternoon, spend an hour, do the prep, cut up the veggies, and have them ready to go. So when you come back home, when you're at home during the week, then it's not like, oh my word, you know how our lifestyles are, especially I'm a busy mum, right? A lot of you are going through this busy time in life, and you don't have time to focus on food now to get home and cut up, you know, and prep veggies. Take some time. So if you have all of that ready, then it just makes it easy. You're just gonna throw that into the air fryer, do some nice baked vegetables, you know, yeah, do some sauces with it, nice salads. But once these things are all prepped, stir fries is a life savior. Stir fry is a life savior.
1: Yeah.
0: It is a zero waste dish, you know, that you wanna make towards the end of the week when you can see, okay, There's a few vegetables here. I got like half a pack of mushrooms and a quarter
1: Oh,
0: green
1: yeah.
0: pepper, and you know. So you want to

0: finish up all those veggies, do it in a beautiful stir fry with some nice soy sauce. You could add some tofu to that. You could add some beans to it. Oh, you could do so much.
1: Fantastic. Sounds like really, really great options and ways for us to start incorporating this way of a diet. As we wrap up, tell us a little bit more about how we can access your food, your restaurants. I know you also make nice, convenient frozen meals that people can buy in case they don't want to cook those vegan meals themselves. Tell us where we can find you.
0: So we just released our new range, our new frozen range. It took me 7 years to finalize this range. I'm not sure
1: Lovely.
0: why it took me that long, but it is a game changer. And I've been saying this, mums all over South Africa just love me now because it's 8 minutes in the air fryer and you've got a great source of protein that's plant-based, you know, like our southern fried chicken style pieces. You just 8 minutes in the air fryer oven. Make a nice big salad, add some of it, of two or three pieces into, you know, cut it up and add it on, make a wrap, do, you know, a toasted sandwich with it, like a, almost like a chicken mayo in a plant-based option. So yeah, the frozen convenience is a game changer. It's available online, available at some retailers at the moment and our stores. You can find us, our store's location. So the Vegan Chef Santon is in Benmore Shopping Mall. And then we've got a digital kitchen in Midrand that you could order from. That's on Uber Eats, Mr. D and Call and Collect. And then we've got a store in Umhlanga at the Pearls Mall that also has our full menu. So yeah, there's a lot of options to find us. And we very active on social media, from sharing recipes to, you know, showing all the delicious things. We're huge on desserts as well. So, you know, you don't have to compromise when you are vegan. You can
1: Oh,
0: also enjoy
1: I love
0: delicious sweet
1: that.
0: options.
1: I love
0: It's, yeah.
1: that. Thank you so much, Chef Sue. What a pleasure. And I'm looking forward to getting some of those plant-based meals because I'm also trying to work on my summer body too. So let's get some of those vegan foods going in.
0: Let's start Meat Free Monday, and you can find us on all the socials at the Vegan Chef 01 and our website www.theveganchef.co.za. So let's get chatting. Come visit us. Come in store. We'll always have a recipe or two to share with you, to make that transition. But let's eat for the planet and let's eat for our health.
1: Lovely. Thank you so much for your time. That's Chef Sue Gajata, founder of The Vegan Chef, telling us how to still have some really good meals this spring summer season, while also going vegan and, you know, keeping that summer body in heart, right? It's 9:34 Central Africa time. That's our Sunday source for today.
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3: Yeah, whoa, whoa. Because this fine shorty says

0: Jackie saying December, another December without you. And it actually made me think, oh my goodness, is it almost December? I can't believe how quickly this year has gone by. So yeah, I'm really, really shocked about that one. It's 9:40 Central Africa time. 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
2: The police service says it's arrested six individuals who were allegedly found in possession of offensive weapons. Godfrey Chalabi, who's Senior Assistant Commissioner of Public Police and Public Relations Officer for the Zambia Police Service. Can you give us more detail about the arrest of the six individuals?
3: There is a place called Angombe Compound. It's a few kilometers from the CBD of Lusaka. Members of the public saw this vehicle that was being driven suspiciously. So acting on intelligence, they alerted the police and we moved in and intercepted this vehicle. Immediately, police conducted a search on that vehicle. We recovered offensive weapons, included 22 rounds of ammunition for a shotgun, 9 machetes, as well as a stick that was found on this vehicle. Of course, it's an offense here in Zambia if one is found in possession of an offensive weapon. A machete, a knife, by law here, it's classified as an offensive weapon.
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0: Fido and Kiz Daniel, they say joy is coming. I actually proclaim joy is here. So it's not just coming. We're already in the joy, okay? All the way in. Una Rams also came through. I still really like the song. And it says, I like you. Actually reminds me of something childlike. You know, when it goes, I really like you. I really, really like you. There's some sort of like a nursery rhyme or something that we do using that particular tune. I need to remember what it is. You know, sometimes when something sort of draws out that childlike thing about you. That's what I really like about that song. It's 9:58 Central Africa time. We're hanging out on Facebook. That's on our live stream at Channel Africa, but also on the SABC Plus app. Yes. So you can go over there and you actually get to see the full experience on the SABC Plus app as well. So I absolutely love it if you'd go over there and hang out with us there as well. But of course, you know, we're on X, we're on TikTok, we're everywhere where you are as well. And most of those platforms are at Channel Africa. One, but why can't I hear your voice? I mean, I want to hear what you have to say. What are you doing this Sunday? Are you up to something? Are you going somewhere? Are you just staying at home and relaxing? That's what I want to find out. And of course, you can let me know all that information on our WhatsApp line +27832886684.
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0: We've already wrapped up the first hour of the show. It's going as quickly as this year has already gone. I can't believe it's October already. But let's go into the second hour of Out and About after our news update. Nosipho Zuma is standing by.
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3: Your headlines. South Africa's President Cyril Ramaphosa has left the country to attend the 8th African Union Media Coordination Meeting in Egypt. And the president of Cornell University in New York says the alleged gang rape of a woman student in 2024 was deeply disturbing. Thank you, Palisa. Good morning. South Africa's President Cyril Ramaphosa has left the country to attend the 8th African Union Media Coordination Meeting in Egypt. The gathering brings together heads of state and governments of the AU Bureau, chairs of the regional economic communities and other prominent figures. It allows the leaders to assess the progress in the implementation of key continent projects.
4: The heads of states and government will review and assess the role of the AU Development Agency NAPERT in accelerating continental and regional integration. They'll also evaluate progress in implementation of the African Continental Free Trade Area. Leaders will receive an update on efforts to speed up infrastructure related to water and sanitation. Peace and security will feature high on the agenda as AU leaders will look at ways to prevent conflicts and in enhancing early warning mechanisms. President Ramaphosa's orthostatic chair will be accompanied by DAC Minister Ronald Lamola, Minister in the Presidency Kombosi Ncebeni, and Trade, Industry and Competition Minister Pax Dau. Kailihle Khumalo, SABC News, Johannesburg.
3: The African National Congress Party Women's League in South Africa will be holding a National Day of Prayer and a memorial in honor of victims of gender-based violence and femicide at the Alberton Civic Center in Ekurhuleni on the Gauteng East Rand today. The bodies of 12 murdered women were discovered in the area since July last week. Cyril Ramaphosa announced a four-point plan to tackle the high levels of GBVF in the country. Participants of the National Alcohol Summit say excessive alcohol consumption is increasingly causing harm in societies and fueling gender-based violence, road fatalities, health problems, and the breakdown of family structures. The Southern African Alcohol Policy Alliance in South Africa, which is hosting the summit ending today, is calling for tighter measures to restrict excessive alcohol consumption, including high taxes, the removal of alcohol advertising, and tighter licensing mechanisms. Namcebo Dlamini is the campaign director of the True Cost of Alcohol at at the Southern African Alcohol Policy Alliance in South Africa.
5: We want an action plan to deal with this challenge as civil society and government. Thankfully, we did have government in the room. We had the Department of Social Development, we had the Department of Health, we had the Department of Trade and Industry, also connected online. And we also had SAPS, the South African Police Service. The South African Police Service is overburdened. You know, that's the one thing that we all had to acknowledge at the summit, because they were very, very honest with us and they told us exactly what they are dealing with when it comes to criminality in our country, particularly when it comes to issues of alcohol.
3: Ethiopian government troops and allied local militias have taken control of Mekele, the capital of the northern province of Tigray. According to residents, the forces of the Tigrayan People's Liberation Front, which launched a new insurgency 10 days ago, are leaving the city in large numbers. Witnesses speak of widespread looting. The BBC's Richard Hamilton has more.
6: The rebels will probably now retreat into the mountains as they've done before and conduct guerrilla warfare, where they just pick off targets rather than conducting a conventional war. There'll be this asymmetric warfare where they conduct guerrilla campaign from the mountains.
3: And finally, Brazilians are voting today in a closely fought presidential election that could determine whether Latin America's largest country follows the region's conservative shift or charts its own course. The race is tightening between incumbent President Luis Inácio Lula da Silva and Senator Flavio Bolsonaro, the son of former President Jair Bolsonaro. Blaine Hammond has the details.
7: 13 candidates are contesting the presidency, but polls suggest President Lula da Silva is unlikely to secure the majority needed for an outright victory. That could set up a second-round showdown on October 25th between Lula, who is seeking a fourth non-consecutive term, and Flavio Bolsonaro. And with violent crime high on voters' list of concerns, security has become a key battleground, with candidates promising tougher measures. Blaine Herman, SABC News.
3: A recap of your top story. South Africa's President Cyril Ramaphosa has left the country to attend the 8th African Union Media Coordination Meeting in Egypt. The gathering brings together heads of state and governments of the AU Bureau, chairs of the regional economic communities and other prominent figures. Now, for any news stories you would like to share with us, please send an email to newsroom@channelafrica.co.za or call us on +27 11 714 4459. For Channel Africa News, I'm Nusi Posuma.
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0: It's officially the second hour, 6 minutes past 10 Central Africa time. 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You can follow us, of course, on Facebook, X, Instagram, TikTok, YouTube. But also, you can WhatsApp us on +27 83 288 6684. Let's have a chat. Let's enjoy the Sunday morning together. Let me know what you're up to. I would love to know. Also, invite me out. You know, the sun is out in some places, so I would love to come. I would love to come and enjoy our time with you. In this hour of the show, of course, we speak to our celebrity pick of the day, where we get to know them a little better through the food they eat and the music they listen to. And it's always better when it's a musician as well. Pilar Dlozi is our celebrity pick of the day, coming up in this hour of the show.

0: She was in South Africa recently for the Joy of Jazz. That's Angelique Kidjo with the Soweto Gospel Choir on this one called Sunlight to My Soul. Apparently, she performed that song of hers, the hit song. You know, what a legendary song. Agolo, Agolo, Agolo. I would have loved to be there to see it in person, but I was way out in Durban last weekend. But hey, fantastic performance. She's doing amazing, even in this day and age. That's Angelique Kidjo. 10 past 10 Central Africa time on Out and About. Great conversations and even better music. The Journal
1: with Matseko Mosito. She's one of South Africa's most celebrated storytellers, a writer and a performer. 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

0: Sauti Sol on this one. Surayako, beautiful one. Ka Janine also came through with Sambolera. Like, has Sauti Sol really, really broken up? Like, is there no repair? Is there no coming back together? Because we can't lose such amazing music. It's 20 past 10 Central Africa time. And after this, we chat to our celebrity picks of the day. Pilar Dlozi is who they are, and they'll be chatting to us in a bit.
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2: We have Naughty in the building. Naughty the Killer Bee. When you speak of Mutswako, I think Kulichana, I think Double HP.
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2: Okay, all right. 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
2: Let's find out your real rapper-ness, right? 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
4: Oh, okay. How's a body khasa sanchila? No si body khasa. Bomponi hakeket wa rogo rembara sa san challenge. Akwato rogo rembara sa talk. So radikede la fella really easy. 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

0: Now that is the incredible voice and incredible messaging of Uphila Dlozi. This one is called Ikhandlela. It's time for our celebrity picks, sounds and bites. And from singing in the streets of Johannesburg to earning recognition as one of South Africa's distinctive Afro-soul voices, Uphila Dlozi's musical journey is a story of perseverance, cultural identity and unwavering commitment to his calling. Even beyond his musical experience, he really resonates with the messages of culture, of tradition, of ancestry, family, love, and spiritual identity. Uphila Dlozi joins us on the line. Thank you so much for joining us this morning. How are you doing?
1: I'm good. How are you doing, ma'am?
0: I am fantastic. It's a pleasure to have you. I think I remember having a chat with you around 2 or 3 years ago, and it was such a pleasure to really experience really just how grounded you are, you know, and I can still see and feel that that is still the same person that I'm speaking to a couple of years later. Let's speak a little bit about your journey. I mean, we've heard about the beginning of your journey from you busking in the streets of Johannesburg to gaining recognition with your first EP in 2022 and it's receiving an award in 2023. But a lot has happened since then. Let's speak about where you find yourself in your musical journey now.
1: That's a very interesting question. Right now, I'm in a place where I'm rediscovering myself. I've presented this person, I've presented who I am to the public, and a lot has happened in between, you know, in my life, you know, personally, and that there's a lot of growth that has happened, you know, since I started. And, you know, because of the things that have been happening, I haven't really, you know, had time to, you know, to share that growth with the people.
0: Yeah.
1: And I feel like now I'm in that position where I really have to, you know, be honest about my growth and, you know, share it with the people. As also I'm in the process of releasing my first album as an independent artist.
0: Wow, that's fantastic. And I like how your approach to that, because many a times when you have certain talents and when you are an artist, you experience the fact that you want to sort of rush into offering people what you have, even in your process of growth, because you don't want to be forgotten, right, by the public. And that's something that a lot of artists struggle with. But for you to say, I'm actually going to experience my journey in isolation in a way, and then when I've really experienced my own growth, when I'm ready to share that growth, then I'm going to come in and start experiencing that growth. Where are you in part of that process now? Because you're like, oh, I think I'm ready to actually give people a full offering of who I am through an album. Where are you in that process?
1: I mean, I'm actually in 90% done with the single for the album.
0: Nice.
1: And I'm just going to release that single, I think, probably

0: lost in it for a bit, and then that's gonna allow me to really immerse myself in the creation of the album.
1: You know, part of this feature and part of this conversation is really getting to know you through some of your own musical experiences. And I'm really interested to find out what has been on your playlist, especially during this phase where you're trying to grow and you're trying to, you know, put together music yourself. You know, I want to know what is the music that is inspiring you from other artists?
0: I've been very, I've been very obsessing over, old material, and that's because of the quality of the music that was being made back then. Like right now, on my playlist I have Mamani by Huma Segela and the Unions of South Africa, and I have Frank Sinatra, My Way. I've got Luciano Pavarotti. That's what's on my playlist right now, and
1: Wow.
0: those are all old people,
1: I like that. So many artists, they're like, obviously, you want to speak about some of the things that are happening now, some of the music that happens now. But some people are just like old souls. And I'm guessing that you're one of those people. Is that part of you that we'll get to experience when you give us your offering, your single, and of course, your full body of work being your album?
0: I'm definitely an old soul, but sometimes, creatives are different. People are different. Other creatives, they get, guidance from, mentors and everything. Other artists, it's just their own, natural creativity. They're just good with creating things that present different perspectives. And then there's other people who get guidance from God, and some would say from the universe, and to those people, it's not always about you. It's not always about you. You find that the stories that I'm telling, they are not only my stories. You find that the stories I'm telling, it's stories that, half of the world is going through. You get what I'm saying? And you don't really get to be personal. Maybe one day I will, get personal. Even though there's, songs that are my personal stories in the album, but they are not only my stories. That's what I'm trying to say with you. Most of the world is going to relate to stories that I say. They are my personal stories. But maybe one day I'll get to just, really talk about myself, without, listening to God and saying what He wants me to say.
1: I
0: Maybe
1: like that.
0: one day I'll be a creative and just, tell you my story and invite you to, my personal journey.
1: Look, we'll be there and we'll be waiting for that particular day to come. But in the meantime, we are really interested to hear the stories that you want to tell right now. And let's chat about that. You are a storyteller at heart. All your music is rooted in telling stories, you know, about people, about culture, heritage, about the messages that you get from, you know, the powers that be in your particular life. What kinds of stories can we look out for Pilla Dlozi to be telling us in just, you know, in the present future?
0: Number one, it's homage to our past heroes. Could be musically, in the society, and politically, and personal heroes also.

0: and praising God. There's a lot of worship to God. And yeah, I mean, I hardly, I feel like love is a personal thing to talk about. So I don't really, I do write about love, but in this album, particularly, I don't think there's a space for talking about love because I've spoken about love in so many different instances, yeah, I'm paying homage to our past heroes. I'm going to pay homage to God. And I'm just going to address issues like which most, of our societies struggle with, which is mental issues. And I there's one song that says, we are in a season where people are going through a lot. People are going through a lot, and when people tell you about their stories, you'll think that they're just creating fictions in there, because of the gravity of the situations they're going through, and everybody is struggling mentally, everybody's struggling financially, everybody's struggling, in their house. So everybody needs a prayer, everybody needs someone to lean on, for a prayer, because things get tough to that extent that you can't even pray for yourself. So that's what one of the songs is talking about in the album.
1: I love that. I love that. Especially, I mean, you're right. 2026 has been a tough year for so many people. Everybody is going through so much, and we do need, messages of hope. We do need prayers that don't particularly come out of our own mouths, and music that inspires growth and inspires, I guess, strength to forge forward into the next season and hopefully better seasons that are coming ahead. Thank you so much, Pila, for your time this morning. Let's speak about where we can look out for you as we await and anticipate the offerings that you'll be giving us in the present future.
0: I will be releasing a single very soon, and hopefully an album also in the next coming year. And for shows, on the 31st of this month, I'm playing a show at Young Rebel Studios, at Fender Lawn Republic. The tickets are out. Please go check them out. And then on the 21st of this month again, I'm playing a show at Jersey Gold in Bramfontein. And the poster will I'll release the poster tomorrow, and everything. Yeah, that's it so far.
1: Well, thank you so much for your time today. What a pleasure to speak to you. And hopefully we do it again when we are listening to that offering again in 2027. Thank you so much, Pila Dlozi, for your time. That's our celebrity pick for the day, Pila Dlozi. Really a good conversation. I think very hearty conversation to be having this Sunday morning.
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3: 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Love life. 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

0: It's our girl Tyler. And of course, this is one of those that broke her through the roof. It's Water with Tyler. Before that, KC with the remix called Fine Face. I like that one. And of course, we're going to take another break in just a bit. But let's speak about music, because that's what we'll be speaking about in the next hour of the show. And I want you to anticipate that, because we're going to be speaking about international artists who have been coming to perform in Africa. That's not a bad thing, right? We do want to exchange music in so many ways. But why is it happening so much right now? It's a conversation a lot of people have been wondering, but we're going to have it together. Let me know what you think. Have you watched any international acts in your country this particular year? Tell me which one and where. I heard in South Africa, Mario is coming in just a bit. SWV is coming. So it's actually mostly American artists, because Neo is also coming to Kenya before this year ends. So this is something that's becoming quite interesting. Are they performing as much in their own countries, in America in particular, as they are now here? I want to find out from you. Let me know on our WhatsApp line, but also you can comment on our Facebook live stream at Channel Africa.
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0: I can't get over how good the song is. It's Tems with Love Me, JJ. Komasava also came through with a beautiful remix that is Davido, Jason Derulo, Khalil Harrison, and so many more. Wrapping up this hour of the show, we're going into the next, and we're talking about international artists performing on the African continent. Has our appetite increased for international entertainment, or is there something else going on? That's going to come up in the next hour. But for now, we're going to take... Oh, actually, we're going to head on into the next hour of the show.
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0: Let's bring back Nosipho Zuma, who has our news.
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2: Your headlines. The fast-spreading Ebola outbreak has reached its peak in the DRC, and the British government describes a controversial plan to curb some jury trials. Thank you, Palisa. Good morning. The Democratic Republic of Congo's health ministry says the country's fast-spreading Ebola outbreak has reached its peak following a reduction in cases and deaths in some of the hotspots in the country's northeast. However, Minister Roger Kamba called for reinforcing health measures to end the outbreak. Chris Okamringa reports.
3: The Ebola outbreak in the Democratic Republic of Congo has spread across seven provinces in the country's east and northeast since mid-May. The disease emerged while the country was grappling with a conflict that has displaced millions and caused many deaths. The ongoing insecurity and community mistrust have complicated the response effort. But the DRC Health Minister, Dr. Roger Kamba, says cases and deaths of the deadly disease are now declining in Ituri and other provinces.
2: A second legal challenge has hit Nigerian billionaire Aliko Dangote's proposed $16 billion oil refinery project in Lamu in Kenya, following a petition filed by the Consumers Federation of Kenya. The consumer rights group alleges that the 700,000-barrel-per-day project violates public-private partnership laws and demands full closure or disclosure regarding Kenya's 10% equity stake, land contributions, and public funding allocations. South Africa's President Cyril Ramaphosa has left the country to attend the 8th African Union Media Coordination Meeting in Egypt. The gathering brings together heads of state and government of the AU Bureau, chairs of the regional economic communities, and other prominent figures. It allows the leaders to assess the progress in the implementation of key continent projects. Kailihle Khumalo reports.
4: The heads of states and government will review and assess the role of the AU Development Agency, NAPERD, in accelerating continental and regional integration. They'll also evaluate progress in implementation of the African Continental Free Trade Area. Leaders will receive updates on efforts to speed up infrastructure related to water and sanitation. Peace and security will feature high on the agenda as AU leaders will look at ways to prevent conflicts and enhancing early warning mechanisms.
2: The British government has scrapped a controversial plan to curb some jury trials. The Justice Secretary said it changed course after hearing the strength of feeling among campaigners. Keir Starmer's government had introduced proposals to allow judges to make the sole decision in cases that would lead to a sentence of less than 3 years. The BBC's Dominic Kakejiana has more.
5: The plan, which would have led to thousands of cases a year being heard by a judge alone, faced opposition from its launch. Critics said it was an unjustified erosion of an 800-year-old right, and it wouldn't solve record Crown Court backlogs of nearly 81,000 cases. The Criminal Bar Association, which represents barristers, is delighted, but warned that proposals to allow magistrates to decide more lower-ranking trials might just move the delays around the system.
2: A recap of your top story. The Democratic Republic of Congo's health ministry says the country's fast-spreading Ebola outbreak has reached its peak following a reduction in cases and deaths in some of the hotspots in the country's northeast. Now, for any news stories you would like to share with us, please send an email to newsroom@channelafrica.co.za or call us on +27 11 714 4459. For Channel Africa News, I'm Nosipho Suma.
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0: Okay, we're moving on to the music in the style of the show. Well, a conversation about music. Who has come to perform in your country this year? I'm talking about international artists. I know that in South Africa, recently actually, in the Joy of Jazz, we had African artists like the likes of Angelique Kidjo. We also had international artists like Floetry come to the country. In Kenya, they're anticipating Neo, who's also going to be coming to South Africa as well. Next year, we're also going to be having Miguel in South Africa. So, I mean, there's a pattern. We're seeing the pattern and we're going to be chatting about that pattern. Are we having a growing appetite for international entertainment in the African continent? And what is our consumerism pattern actually saying about what we like in terms of music? But also, what does it say to the American artists about performing on the African continent? Very interesting. That's going to be our self-care, self-life feature in this hour of the show. Connect with Channel Africa online, of course, at channelafrica.co.za, on the Channel Africa app and on SABC+. Follow us on Facebook, X, Instagram, TikTok, YouTube, and you can WhatsApp us on +27 83 288 6684. All of that is the conversation that's coming up in this hour of the show. So let's engage, let's chat. It's at Channel Africa on Facebook, streaming live over there, and all those other platforms, you can find us at Channel Africa 1.

0: It's a Zulu love song, Umbambayi, with Big Zulu and Sjava. Together, they called themselves Inkabizezwe. I wonder what happened to the duo, because I remember this song did quite well, but I haven't heard of them as a duo in quite some time. What happened to Inkabizezwe? If someone knows, please let me know.
1: I'm Khanya Sisiwa, and I make sure that you start off your day with simple, smooth, and saucy sauce. We can fly. Where's Khanya from? Ooh, from the beautiful, luscious green hills of KwaZulu-Natal. Emzansi. We can shine. Well, you can look forward to a sonic journey across the African continent and beyond. 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Every week you can look forward to us finding out about interesting things around Festival Focus. 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

0: Yeah, one thing about Two-Face, Dibia, is that he really loved his African Queen. You Are My African Queen is the name of this one. Premier Gao, that is another legendary one. Magic System coming through. It's 11:20 Central Africa time. And after this break, we go into our self-care, self-life. 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
0: All right, it's time for our self-care, self-life. And today we're speaking all things music. Nairobi is becoming an increasingly attractive stop for some of the biggest names in international entertainment. Ne-Yo being the latest global superstar to make its way to Kenya. The award-winning R&B singer is set to perform in Nairobi on the 20th of October this year as part of the One Night Only's brunch edition. It's also the second visit to Kenya following his appearance on Coke Studio South Africa, and comes as more international artists also continue to do their shows in Kenya and in other parts of the world. Now, what does this mean about the growing appetite that Africans have for international entertainment? And what did it also say about the African consumer? That's the conversation we're having today when it comes to our self-care, self-life. And of course, we have our girl, PR extraordinaire, Lynn the Brand from Kenya to join us in this conversation today. How are you doing, honey?
4: Hi, how are you? I'm good. I'm doing great. How are you doing?
0: I'm fantastic. I missed you too. Trust me. Now, let's go.
4: It has been a minute.
0: Let's go into this conversation. You see, Nia's not the only person that's been coming through. I've actually been speaking about this with a few people saying, something is happening. International artists, I don't know what's happening there, especially in America, but they've been performing so much on the African continent. I'll tell you about it, right? Just this year in South Africa, we had Jack White, Boyz II Men, Tamia, Maxwell. In November, Jill Scott is coming. In December, Kehlani is coming. In December, Brandy is coming. Next year, Miguel is coming. That's just in South Africa. Over there, Ne-Yo is coming this month. Slum Village is coming this month as well. Doja Cat, I think November, December. There's also a band called The Swinging Hermlins, which is coming in March next year to Kenya. Something is happening, honey. What's going on?
4: And you've actually forgotten your own. We also have Young Stana, who is also coming to Kenya.
0: Young Stana, exactly, coming to Kenya.
4: Kevin Momo is actually coming to Kenya.
0: Wow.
4: Sykes is actually coming to Kenya. But
0: those don't count because we are Africa for Africa. You know what I mean? But something is happening with the people outside of the African continent. They're frequenting our shores, but also that their concerts are selling out.
4: Yeah, their concerts are selling out. And personally, I think I would say one of the reasons as to why their concerts are selling out is because, I mean, let's be honest, Vanessa, when was the last time, actually, have you ever even seen Ne-Yo face-to-face like this, like performing live, other than watching him on YouTube, on TV, or, you know, something of the sort?
0: Well, no.
4: So I think, personally, I think, like, it's for Africa, it's the urge of, you know, we've grown, we've been brought up seeing this person, we love these celebrities, but we've not been able to have an opportunity to go to their countries to see them and all that. And we feel like You know, because I would say, I don't know about there, here, most of the people that are doing these events and bringing these people are very young people. And I feel like it's that urge of probably when I was growing up, I grew up loving this person, loving his music or her music, loving what they do, but they're so far away. And now that I've grown up, in as much as I'm young, I feel like I'm in a level whereby I can afford to bring such a person. So why not bring him here instead of going there, for also people like me to have to experience, you know, his music and what he does and all that. So I don't know. I don't know what you think.
0: You know, I'm thinking that there's two ways that I'm thinking about this, right? Number one is exactly as you said, we grew up on some of this music, listening to international R&B and soul music. And I think Africans always had a huge love for those genres. And now that they're not, you know, those genres aren't as prominent now anymore. I mean, people are listening to Mapiano. There's still some R&B, but it's not the same as it used to be, right? Yeah. So, and now we got a little bit of money in our pockets, maybe, and we're willing to spend on that. But on the other side, it feels a little opportunistic from these artists. I feel like they're seeing a trend of this kind of music perhaps dying out, and the only way to start making money again is in Africa. Now, is this a positive thing for us as African consumers?
4: Oh, that's a very good question. I think as an African consumer, I feel like it goes both ways. So it's positive for us, it's negative for us. It's positive in the sense that, to be honest, when it comes to our entertainment space currently here in Kenya, it is really boosting it. It's really, how do I say? Because, for instance, if an artist like Neo is coming to Kenya, of course, he won't be the only artist on that lineup. It will create like a good opportunity, a good employment opportunity for our creatives as well, you get, because we get to book our artists as well, and we get to pay them well, because, I mean, this is Neo, so if you can afford to pay him the amount of money that probably he's asking for, then for sure you can afford to pay your own artists a good amount of money. Of course, not the same as him, but you can afford to pay them a good amount of money. And I feel like it's positive in that way, because also it creates employment, and it, it,

0: the tourism sector for the country. It boosts the businesses. Like now, if you come, if people come from outside the countries, you know, they have to book for hotels and all that. It boosts the businesses, and it also boosts our own creatives, our own artists, because now they get to be on such a platform and they get to get good a good amount of payment. On the other side, it's probably not a very good thing for us, because as an African consumer, because now our minds, I feel like probably at some point we'll have to lock our minds into that particular music. You know, when you consume something so much, and I'll give an example with Amapiano. For us here in Kenya, Palesa, we are consuming Amapiano. We are even forgetting our own music. You get? So you see, I feel like on the other side, as an African consumer, on the negative side, I think that's one of the negativities, because when they keep coming and we keep consuming their music, we tend to forget our own music.
1: Yeah.
0: Now theirs will become a thing. Ours now will become like, you know, something that we get to consume once in a while. But since this is the thing that we've been consuming so much, it now becomes a trend. So we now, because here, like for instance, Amapiano, we are consuming Amapiano. We've even forgotten. This year only we've had Amapiano DJs and artists, I think a dozen of them. So for as a consumer, I feel like on the negative side, on the positive side, it boosts tourism, it boosts, you know, businesses, it boosts, you know, our own artists and creatives who are in the same space. On the negative side, the more we consume it, the more we fall, we'll continue falling in love with those kinds of music, and then we tend to, you know, per day, you've had your songs from your artists, maybe one song, but you've had an R&B. Me, I'm guilty because I have like a million R&B mixes.
1: Yes. And I think one thing about Africa is that we do have a very nostalgic history with R&B and old school soul in particular. There are so many two ways of looking at it. I'm just worried about, I think, the extent in which it's happening right now. Are we having as many sell-out tours from our own African artists that perhaps we could have been consuming and spending our money on instead of these artists? Because if you actually look at it from the flip side, all these legacy acts, and many of these are usually legacy acts, right? They aren't aren't getting as much demand anymore in their own countries. They have diminishing arena tours in their own countries, and touring African cities is allowing them to fill massive arenas. And the prices of these tickets can be quite ridiculous. Whereas we're in our own artists, our own big artists, we're only selling a portion of that ticket price for an African artist. So that also creates, I think, an issue, right? Is nostalgia enough not to focus that money and that energy on our own African artists? Because we can still boost tourism that way. We can still boost the African economy while we circulate our money towards our own artists.
0: I agree with you. We can still boost tourism. We can still boost our African, you know, economy towards while working with our own artists. However, I don't know whether it's just an African culture, or I don't know what it is, because I don't know. I saw recently, at least for Scorpion Kings, it was a very big event. It sold out. It was a proper one, you know. And it was in a stadium, and the stadium was sold out. That's a beautiful thing. But if you look keenly and if you look closely at, you know, artists that are able to sell, our own artists that are able to sell stadiums, that are able to, you know, put a certain price, a certain ticketing price for the events, and people will be willing to buy and go. If you look closely, Palesa, at the kind of work and input that they put in their art, if you look closely at how they work, I'll take a good example of the recent one that I've mentioned, Scorpion Kings. And if you look at Maphorisa, even Kabza,

0: look at the mindset that they have when they are working and the kinds of projects that they put out, you will see that these are people who are not just thinking, they've not confined, because one of the biggest problems that you have here, I'll speak for us, and the reasons as to why it's very hard for our people to pay like a lot of money and go attend an event that is, you know, just a full Kenyan lineup, mm-hmm. as opposed to you would have an event, two events. So one event has a full Kenyan lineup and it's very affordable. The ticket is very affordable.
1: Yeah.
0: Then you'll have another event that is has one international artist, mm-hmm. just one, not even two, not
1: and
0: three.
1: And it's sold out.
0: One international. And the tickets are so expensive. Mm-hmm. But that one is sold out.
1: Yeah.
0: Ours, it's a bit shaky.
1: Yes.
0: So I don't know. I feel like in as much as we want to, it's supposed to be like that. We are supposed to start by supporting our own first. We are supposed to start by buying tickets to their events first. We are supposed to attend and sell out the events first before we even sell out an event with an international artist. But it also, it narrows down to several things. For you as an artist, when you are releasing music or when you're curating that music that you want us to consume, your thought process, because you see, it starts from thinking. So are you thinking globally or are you thinking just as a Kenyan artist? Because if you're thinking globally, then the music that you produce for us will be so good in a way that we'll feel like, no, we have one artist, only one. We have one artist here in Kenya, Palesa, who is usually able to sell out his events, and he's called Nyashinski.
1: Nice.
0: So Nyashinski, him alone. In fact, for him, he would even disappear. He can disappear for like a whole year. He has not released music. He has not done anything to do with music. Then he will appear after 1 year and put an event, a ticketed event, and it will sell out. Why? Because this artist, when you see the way he works, he thinks like a global artist. He doesn't think like a Kenyan artist. And even the music that he has put out there is so timeless in such a way that even if he is gone for 1 year, we are still consuming his music. He has not released for 1 year, but we are still consuming his music and we have the urge to see him and you have the urge to pay for his concert. But I feel for us here, I don't know what you guys are doing, but for us also, we've taken our own steps and measures. And we've decided that we are going to go head to head, you know. So if we have an event with the same way we are having international artists come to Kenya, so we have also woken up and our artists have woken up, and you find that we also have a lot of shows that are being curated by our own artists. So we have, and they're luckily enough, they are performing well. They are performing well because they are coming up well, and people are buying tickets and people are going to those shows to support our own, because here it has also been a conversation.
1: Yeah.
0: This international artist thing, them coming, them, I don't know, doing what, and then they come. Some of them, they come, they perform to us for like, you know, 5-10 minutes.
1: And they sometimes they don't even put in their all. They perform like they're doing us a favor. Have you seen it though? Because it's not like what we used to see on TV. Some of them, it's like, excuse me, respect us, please.
0: And then we had that conversation even this week. As recent as this week, there was that conversation of what is wrong with this international artist, because we see their performances on YouTube. We see they performed, I don't know, on BET, where, and they give their all.
1: Yes, and there's lights, the and there's, like, hey, there's everything, there's fire, you know? And they come and give us one lazy performance for ultimate money. But anyway, we have to wrap it up. I think, you know, as you said, real big congratulations to Scorpion Kings. They were able to do a 74,000 5,000 people,
0: Same.
1: concert with people from all across the continent attending that. And we wish to see more of that, more of our own African artists. We're not saying they mustn't come, right? We're not saying they mustn't come. But one, I think when they do come, they must respect us and perform at their utmost best because we are using our money, our hard-earned money to also, have them and welcome them into our countries here on the continent. But also, we also need to change how we consume media as well and music as African people and start prioritizing our own artists above international artists. We do live in a global world now. There's social media. You can see them on YouTube. There's nothing wrong with that either. If we're going to choose an African artist, you have to prioritize that all the time.
0: But you know, it's easier said than done, Palesa. Like for
1: True.
0: us, we really want that, the two of us.
1: But the
0: But
1: rest
0: now
1: of
0: when it
1: everybody
0: comes to
1: else.
0: reality on the ground,
1: Yeah.
0: and when it comes to reality on the ground, the people and people hear, oh my God, Chris Brown is coming to Kenya.
1: Yes, yes. Eish. Okay,
0: Now we've
1: Lynn.
0: forgotten.
1: We'll leave it there. Thank you so much. It was great having this chat with you. Let's meet again the next time. Let's not miss each other for too long.
0: Yeah, I agree. I agree. Let's meet again next time. Thank you so much for having me. It has been an amazing conversation. I wish it can have a part two because it's broad. It's
1: Perhaps we will.
0: wide.
1: Perhaps we will. That's Lynn the Brand. You can find her on all her social media platforms. Also go on, just search her there, Lynn the Brand. You'll find her on all her platforms on the socials. What do you think about this one? You can, of course, let us know what your thoughts are on our WhatsApp line, +27 833 288 6684.
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1: London.

0: This is such a Sunday groove song, like just a Sunday song that you just want to sit home or, you know, be in the car or be somewhere and listen to. Neka, Do You Love Me? Before that, Rema came through with Charm, and we started off with Ja Key saying Ja. 11:50 Central Africa time. After this, let's find out what's coming up on First Class Africa.
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0: It's about that time where I'm about to say goodbye, but I never leave you empty-handed because Jabulani Goleli is here. He's going to be with you on First Class Africa today from 12 p.m. How are you doing?
2: I'm great. I can't complain. It's what? It's a Sunday, eh?
0: It is.
2: Okay.
0: What do you have for us today?
2: Okay, so what's coming on the show? We've got Nisha, who's going to be coming through. We'll do about workplace wellness.
0: Okay.
2: We'll get to find out a bit more about that. We also have got a classics wine dine as well that we're going to do. We've got Kalo. We've got about two songs that will focus up that. There's a gentleman by the name of Mesh Sarila. So we want to talk to him about, he's busy, you know, he designs amazing stuff. So especially coming to clothes. So we'll be talking to him. So that's going to be the show coming up from now until, well, from 12 until 2.
0: Lovely. Get your tickets. First Class Africa is coming through right here on Channel Africa from 12 p.m. Central Africa time. It's been a fantastic one. Thank you so much for hanging out with me on Out and About today. Let's do it again next week. Have a great day and, of course, a good week ahead. I'm leaving you with this one, and I hope you have it. Nomfundo Mo. I hope you have the most soft life possible.

0: Ladies and gentlemen, this is your captain speaking.
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2: Oh, indeed, it's almost gone at 12 o'clock Central African time. By the way, my name is Jabulani Nkolele. I'm in for Buleng Bulibatsi on First Class Africa as well. It's going to be an exciting show. I'm really, really looking forward to it. I was just talking to Nisha, and she was just really telling me about the greatest stuff that she does. Amazing and amazing, amazing, great stuff. So we will also delve into that as well, and we'll find out about the workplace wellness. So she'll really, really be telling us from an architectural point of view. So you'll get to exactly have a first-hand, you know, and she was saying to me, no, you know what, it's my first time being here. And I'm also excited because, I mean, I tried to say, Nisha, please come through to the studio so that we can get to meet and we get to exactly chat as well. Because that's great, you know, I mean, you know, you don't want to do something online. You really want to be able to feel, sit together, have a chat in studio. So Nisha is going to be here as well to make sure that we take you through. Just after one as well, we'll also have a classic wind down as well. Kalo is our focus, as well as Mesh Sarila, who does amazing, amazing stuff, writing, designing clothes based in Limpopo as well. We'll also have a chat with him as well. So Mesh will be exactly joining us a bit later on the next hour. Welcome to First Class Africa. Welcome to it. Jabu Nkolele is in the building in for Buleng Bulibatsi.

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1: In minutes after the hour of 12 o'clock Central African time, welcome to First Class Africa. Music from the legendary Oliver Mtukudzi. That song is called Chengetekai, Chengetai. May his soul rest in peace. And I also played you also something coming through from Asa there. It gets to start off our day as well on First Class Africa. We will continue with the best music ever in a short while. Nisha is already in the building. We'll be talking to Nisha. Can't wait, guys. Amazing, amazing and great conversation about workplace wellness. If you want to know more about how your desk is supposed to look like, how spaces are supposed to exist, that's Nisha's job. That's what Nisha does. So in a short while, we'll be able to have a chat with Nisha and then just to continue right here on First Class Africa. Good afternoon to you.
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2: When we hear the phrase, a child has sexually harmed another child, it's very easy for us to label that behavior. 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
5: 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The African perspective.

0: Oh man, beautiful music from the one and only, it has to be Jay Melody there. It's called Nakupenda. Oh, beautiful songs for you, man. Right here on Channel Africa. Welcome to First Class Africa on a beautiful Sunday. Well, being the first week, right, of October, it is indeed the first week of October. So we will be having ourselves a very, very great time. My guest is already in the building. Nisha is here. Oh, I can't wait. I can't wait. I want us to talk about the workplace wellness, the workplace designs, how the spaces are supposed to look like. Oh, when we come back, we do that in a short while. Good afternoon to you.
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0: Oh, weekend just got better. I mean, how can they be better like that? My first guest this afternoon, man, it's Nisha, who's an architect, multidisciplinary designs. We can say a very good afternoon.
9: Thank you, Javu.
0: Thanks for coming, eh?
9: Thank you.
0: It's always a pleasure. Tell me more about yourself. I mean, just before we get into what we're just about, just tell us more a bit about yourself.
9: So as you mentioned, I'm an architect, a multidisciplinary designer. And I have a practice called Hoven that's based in Johannesburg.
0: Okay.
9: But really sort of my practice came from wanting to explore these things that I was always curious about that sat outside of architecture. And having studied architecture, what was interesting about that is it taught me to think, you know, about sequence, about space, about movement. But then moving into interior design really helped me to understand people and feeling and, of course, behavior and how people inhabit space. And then bringing those two into my practice allowed me to explore all sorts of other opportunities, collaborations, furniture design, making, fashion, film. And a lot of my work is based in research and in taking research into practice. And sometimes the culmination of that is in exhibition design. And recently I've brought writing into my practice as well. So the practice is really about sort of dissolving those boundaries. And if I've learned anything over the years, it's really sort of, they're all from the same world. You know, whether we're talking about color or materiality or texture or art or design, it's all part of the same conversation. And really that's what I wanted to explore within my practice Hoven is really how we can dissolve those boundaries between disciplines in a way that they can also keep evolving, but it also keeps me interested at the same time. And my specific interest in workplace design actually came out of my first client, my engagement with my first client in practice, and that was Workshop 17. And I think sometimes we often forget where we started. And, you know, they've been a pivotal client in just shaping my own personal journey, but my career journey, and being able to build trust with somebody for you to obviously develop ideas and take their business to a different level.
0: So I just want to, I mean, we spoke about, you were telling me that you probably, you before you started your own practice, you were working for about, 12 years.
9: Correct.
0: I mean, how long have, can we quantify your being in the industry? How long have you been in the industry, in the design industry?
9: Probably too long.
0: I was too long.
9: So I started out in architectural practice. So I was working in a very traditional architectural way. But because I was so curious about these different design disciplines and how they merge and how they intersect, that's really what led me to starting my own practice after 12 years. So I started my practice in 2018. And since then, it's been kind of, it's grown, it's been shaped by the various collaborations that we've had the opportunity to work within our practice. And we call them unconventional collaborations because it really is pushing and dissolving those boundaries in a more multidisciplinary way.
0: I just want to really talk about a workplace workplace, right? Mm-hmm. In terms of the workplace, what does it actually mean just to simply decorate a workplace? Like, what does it mean, a workspace? Like, you know, what does it do? I mean, I just also want us to start there.
9: That's interesting, because I think we actually need to separate creativity from aesthetics, right? Because a creative workplace isn't necessarily a space that has unusual furniture or various like colors on a wall. What we do when we're creating a workspace is we're creating those conditions for people to think, to feel, and obviously to behave differently, right? Something that I'm really interested in is sensory design and neuroaesthetics.
0: Okay.
9: And neuroaesthetics is essentially looking at what triggers the brain? What elements trigger the brain to respond in different ways? Whether it's color, whether it's composition, or art, for instance. And how those influence this aspect or this idea that before we think, we feel, right? I think long before we've consciously sort of registered whether we like a space or not, our bodies have felt something. Our bodies have read that space through the texture, through the lighting, through materiality, through the way spaces feel exposed or sometimes protect us, right? And so all of those are, in a way, these sensory cues that influence our nervous system. And of course, how we feel affects how we behave within those environments, right? And it prompts those questions around, like, do we feel comfortable enough to do creative work? Do we feel like we can collaborate? Do we feel like we need to retreat? Can we speak up? Or does one need to remain quiet within these environments? And at the end of the day, I think we need to be creating those conditions to allow, obviously, for creativity to happen, because we're designing environments that allow for people to actively participate in them. And I don't think creativity is just relating to creative industries. I think it's a very human characteristic.
0: And I just also like how much that really influences, you know, in terms of, because if you are in a workplace, how does that really influence that? Like, literally.
9: So I think a lot of that influence sometimes, like, it goes unnoticed, right? For instance, if we're talking about concentration, a lot of the time we think that concentration sits within us, right? That if we're distracted, we actually need to focus harder. But we don't always think that maybe it's the environment that is influencing that distraction, okay? You know, if we're constantly trying to filter out noise, or we're adjusting our space because of a particular glare, or the temperature just feels very uncomfortable, or we feel like we don't have anywhere to retreat, a lot of our attention is being drawn away from the task at hand, right? And so a good work environment really needs to support productivity. It needs to enable us to be able to focus, and it shouldn't be demanding our attention.
0: So Nisha, I just want to find out, because some of the time, remember, we spend about 90% of our time at work. You know, whether you're doing 8 to 5 or you know, 8 to 4 or 7 to 4 or 9 to 5, we spend most of our time at work. How does that really inspire? I mean, how does that really influence for us in terms of our spending, you know, in terms of the design? How does really that influence that? It's because of the amount of time you spend at work, because also you don't want to be going into the same place that's really dull, firstly, that's boring. And secondly, do people understand what you do? I mean, it's why I wonder

0: If you're in a dedicated open plan environment, you might want to take a private call. So you'd step into a phone booth so you're able to do that. Then you might have lunch somewhere, and then you might need a space to kind of decompress. So I think it's rather than designing for a fixed type of person or an employee, we need to actually create a landscape of choices, okay? And a good or an inspiring workspace does exactly that, right? It creates the possibilities for these things to play out.
1: And how do you do that? Because for me, it's very important. When you say you talk about the landscape of choices, right? So does that mean that that's where research comes into place? You know, so, I mean, the number, let's think we've got, just hypothetical, let's think about the number. Like, I mean, let's think we are designing a workspace that's got about 100 people. I mean, people come from different backgrounds, cultures as well. How do you exactly do that? How do you make sure that you are able to take everyone in so that people will be able to fit in terms of it? Because I want a workspace that really speaks to me, including that it speaks to the people that are. I mean, if I'm a boss, I want a workspace that speaks to everybody, including speaking to me. How do you ensure that it speaks to everyone?
0: I think, you know, one can encourage collaboration in an environment.
1: Yeah.
0: And I don't think it's a one-size-fits-all at all, right?
1: Mm.
0: But I think what's interesting for me is when you're designing a workspace, it's about looking at those informal moments, those chance encounters, whether it's at the coffee machine, walking between meetings, in the stairwell, for instance. And I think a lot of the time we neglect or we don't pay attention to these sort of secondary spaces, right? Those in-between spaces. And those are actually the things that fascinate me, because sometimes those are actually the most socially productive spaces in a work environment, right? Where you place the coffee machine, how you get people from to move through the different levels within the space itself, or where you're seated and the proximity between yourself and your neighbor. These might sound like small decisions, but they are actually so important for these unexpected encounters to take place, right?
1: Yeah.
0: And at Workshop 17, what's interesting about that is we deliberately disperse these work environments across a floor plate, right? Because what you might want to gravitate to on that particular day might be different to the experience that I'm feeling or what I need to help me do a particular task at hand. But what it does is that because these workplace settings are dispersed, the crossover between them allows for those kind of chance encounters, right? And I really think, sort of, if you're thinking about good collaboration, it's not about putting people at a large table and expecting people to get along and to work in a way that's conducive to them. It's actually about creating enough proximity for connection. And I think when we have proximity, we still give agency for people to choose where they want to work. And I think agency is really important in a work setting.
1: So just before, I also want to understand. So if you are in an open space, right? How then, if I really wants to take a call, I mean, where does privacy comes into? Because if we're like in an open space, do you also create like you spoke about the phone booth, that sort of, you've got a phone booth, right? If you want to make a call, I can quickly jump into the phone booth. If I want to have a meeting, or, you know, which I feel is personal, or maybe my bank is calling. I don't want people to hear about it. How then do you ensure that it exactly, when you design, you know, you also include that aspect as well?
0: Well, I think we can't always treat these things as sort of a checklist, right?
1: Yeah,
0: when
1: yeah.
0: you're designing, you're designing for the body. You're designing for the person, right?
1: Yeah.
0: How they respond to that space. And I see them almost as kind of like a bit of a sensory system.
1: Yeah.
0: So there's so many factors that you bring into that. It's not just about the work environments or the types of furniture, but it also comes down to our connection with natural daylight, right? You know, having the ability to have views and natural light and being able to kind of understand the passing of time influences our like circadian rhythm. So it helps to ease and regulate our nervous system. Of course, there's things like color, which brings about atmosphere. You know, certain colors within an environment can stimulate or they can provide a sense of calm. So where you place color palettes across the space influences our behavior as well, right? Materiality as well, the surfaces, the desktops, the furniture, all of the things that you're talking about now have an influence on how we regulate within the space. Art, layering, all of that provides curiosity, provides intrigues, provokes kind of thinking. Plants as well. So we mentioned, you know, biophilic elements. I don't think it's about just putting a plant in a corner and expecting the workplace to

0: to provide that kind of biophilic experience. It really is looking at these things quite holistically, right? You know, access to nature and outdoors reduces anxiety. So even just giving people a view to natural environments can also enhance that workplace experience. And then coming back to your point about furniture, allowing people to step inside a phone booth or having an ergonomic chair that, you know, supports your posture and it supports the physical body, also influences the way, you know, we work and invites people to stay longer within a work environment.
1: My guest is Nisha van der Hoeven, who's an architect and multidisciplinary designer. We're talking a bit more about your office workspace. We're talking about wellness as well. When we come back, I want to focus, Nisha, about, because for me, I'm not going to talk about us as Channel Africa, but I'm going to talk about studios, right?
0: Yes.
1: Because normally studios are either underground, the underground, or if they're not underground, there is no view, right? Some there are views, right? Some there are not. So I literally want us to also look at that type of an office space, you know, which is there is no view. How then do you make sure that you bring in the color? You know, how do you make sure you do that? We'll continue in a short while right here on your station of choice. 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

0: It's 12:38 Central African Time. Welcome to First Class Africa Music from the one and only. It has to be King Mari Ole Ole teaming up with BNX and such amazing. I'm really enjoying the conversation with Nisha regarding the architect, who's an architect and multidisciplinary design. We're talking about workspace, guys. I know about interior designing, but I did not know that it could go to this level. I was like, but I guess we learn every day, isn't it? When we come back, we will continue and we'll get a chance to exactly wrap up our conversation in a short while, right here on Channel Africa. This is First Class Africa.
1: Para todos os que trabalham longe de casa.

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0: Sou o embaixador da música africana e lusófona Jacob Wakantivani. 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
3: 12:40 Central African Time. Welcome to First Class Africa. My guest is Nisha. Nisha, as we're still continuing, are you able to exactly take us through in terms of what we spoke about there just before the break? Yes.
4: Sure. I mean, you were referring to how the studio functions.
3: Yeah.
4: And I think the key word there is the functionality.
3: Functionality.
4: Right? I think one needs to understand. With whichever organization you're working with, you need to understand those particular requirements, the needs of the people that you're designing for.
3: Mm-hmm.
4: So in a studio environment, you need to obviously look at good acoustics.
3: Mm-hmm.
4: So rooms that the sound transfer is obviously very good. That's really important. The sound itself, so the technology, that the room enables the technology for the sound recording.
3: Mm-hmm.
4: And then, of course, lighting, because... Mm-hmm. Your guests, yourselves, the producers and so on, everybody needs to be able to function and be able to do their task. And so those are sort of three things that I can think of that would be critical to make the room function.
3: Okay.
4: Then there's the other layers, right? There's the things that we spoke about earlier around bringing in planting.
3: Yes.
4: Because you're in...
3: Can we talk about that? Because, I wanted to find out because, you know, with regard to planting, you know, sometimes you always think that, you know, plant needs sun. And how then do you navigate? Is it artificial plants or what type of plants are you? Do you guys bring in? If we're to bring in the studio, what type of plants we'll be able to bring in?
4: I would always veer away from artificial plants.
3: Okay.
4: I would prefer to say work with a list of natural plants, indoor plants, that are conducive to growing in environments that they don't need natural light.
3: Mm.
4: There's a lot of different qualities of light where plants can grow within, and they don't need direct sunlight.
3: Yeah.
4: And because obviously a studio doesn't have that direct sunlight, things that would bring about a sense of calm and ease and relaxation into a space like that and just help with visual fatigue are plants. Plants are really important.
3: Yeah.
4: Color is also something that's conducive to kind of either bringing about a sense of calm and relaxation. So selecting colors that don't overstimulate the nervous system, because the space that itself in a studio environment, I would imagine it can be quite frenetic, quite busy. It is.
3: I mean, like you were saying, during the week, it's quite hectic. People are coming in and out. You've got about three or four more people. So it's not like, okay, fine, here. We don't have a lot. But I'm just saying during the week, it's quite busy. You know, and then I'm saying, how then do you ensure that there's still that, you know, I like what you said, that there's a calm element that it brings, you know, when you design, you know, you need to think about those type of things.
4: And certain patterns and geometries, that's also interesting. Fractal patterns also have the ability to reduce mental fatigue and anxiety. So curvilinear forms, interestingly enough, you might not have access to outdoor spaces, but by bringing in softer curvilinear lines can actually create a connection with cocooning, a sense of protection, and also, again, regulate the nervous system. Mm. High ceilings, interestingly, in a workspace environment or even a studio can encourage more creative thinking and abstract thinking.
3: Mm.
4: So it's really about looking at each and every individual space and then what are the elements that you're filling it with. So from the desk, you know, could you look at a sit to stand desk that allows your posture to adjust during the day, and a chair that's obviously ergonomic, so that if you're seated for long intervals, that you're at least supported and your body is supported in the right way.
3: And you know there's something that you really spoke about, creativity, and I wanted to touch on how can managers really allow employees to be, to exactly assisting them in creating spaces. I mean, in assisting them in making sure that they create like beautiful designs. Like, how can they, come through and say, okay, but this is what I'm thinking we can do. How do they then assist in creativity?
4: I think this is where the culture of an organization and, of course, the space have to come together. Because for creativity to flourish within an organization or anywhere, really, you need trust, but you also need a level of vulnerability. And I've seen this in my own process in work, and I've had to kind of really also work with this, because sometimes an idea actually needs to remain a little unfinished, and you need to invite in other collaborators to engage with, to spark ideas, to take it further, to help bring something like that to fruition. And I think the same thing happens in any organization. But it does come down to leadership, because I do think if people are given the permission to feel creative, to speak up, to be vulnerable, to be given, you know, that there's an element of trust, then I think those are things that can obviously help to support and enable a creative environment.
3: You know, you spoke about that, the culture. I just wanted to find out, I mean, can a place be beautiful design, right? And but still be an unhealthy, you know? I mean, people really don't find it inspiring. Is that possible? You know, because, you know, yes, we see sometimes different spaces that are designs, but you know, employees are kind of feel like, no, they're a bit like, we're not sure about it. Is that an, also an effect as well?
4: Unfortunately, yes.
3: How?
4: I think a space can sometimes photograph beautifully, but it can still not feel good to work in, right? I think as designers, we're constantly designing for attention, to draw attention to things, whether it's the space, the threshold, the lighting, the materiality. Whatever it is, we're designing for that, right? But how you perceive a space and how I might perceive that same space may be two different things, right? So I think for spaces to be successful, we really need to kind of create those physical conditions, yes, for connection, for dignity, for well-being, for collaboration. All of that needs to be reflected in the space, but it also needs to be reflected in how the organization operates. Because if you don't have that, then obviously you have a disconnect. And I think this is really sort of where workplace design becomes very powerful, because when the physical space becomes an expression of the culture and the creativity that they're trying to create, that's when you know you've achieved something good.
3: You can go ahead.
4: I think it's also important for people to feel that there's a level of personalization across their spaces. People naturally are creatures of habit, right? I've seen this in all the workshop 17 spaces that I've designed. They will gravitate to the same space every day, but even though they might be given the opportunity to work in multiple different settings. So people tend to gravitate to those same spaces because they form naturally strong relationships with the space. And often they want to personalize it with objects because they in a way become small anchors in an unfamiliar environment, right? But I think personalization goes beyond just what you place on a desk. And it's also about allowing people to redesign their spaces. Now, interestingly enough, every space I've designed has always been redesigned. You know, you can choreograph a space, add all the furniture to the specification. But as soon as people move in, they might want to change it. And that's actually a good thing. I really think it's important to allow people to take ownership of their space, to claim their corners, to find hacks and shortcuts and all of those things, swap furniture around, move desks and so on, to be able to kind of enable themselves to kind of grow into that space and take ownership of it. And I think if we give people agency to do so, and if organizations do the same, then we have a much more thriving work environment.
3: Yeah, but can that, when people do that, can it still be what in terms of the main idea? Because the thing is that we just don't want people to moving things around, right? Because people love, can just come, I can go next door and grab a table, or I can go next door, I feel like this, that desktop is much, much better, or we can move the printer to that corner, you know? I mean, can we do it in such a way that it really, it still makes sure that the workplace is still, you know, healthy?
4: I think for a long time, I almost saw that as a critique on the design. But in actual fact, I think the best rooms allow for people to finish them, allow them to adjust their work settings. I'm not saying you're changing the space entirely, but just being giving people the sense of ownership to adjust their chair setting, for instance, or the ability to use a sit-to-stand desk versus a static desk, or maybe change the lighting and the temperature within the space. It's not fundamentally altering the space, but what is that it gives that person a level of customization and ownership that they can control that space, and that they have the ability to choose where they want to work for that particular task at hand.
3: My guest is Nisha. We are talking about workplace wellness. When we come back, I want us to wrap up because there are about three things I want us to focus. Regarding how any workplace could introduce, make employees feel more inspired, comfortable as well as productive. 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It's 12:50 Central African Time. Good afternoon.
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3: Oh, indeed. Welcome to First Class Africa, 12:51 Central African Time. Nisha, just before we go to the next, what I was going to ask you, so you are saying, okay, two things I need to ask you about. Take me through, because, and then we'll come back to the next one. Take me through regarding when when you go to a client, right? So just to give them an idea, right? Is it called a sample board or something like that? A sample board, like, you know, you fill the texture, you fill, like, because I also want to see, like, okay, because the issue that I have is that someone says they can come and design things, but I don't know how it feels. You're just giving an idea, but I don't know, but I want to feel that texture. I want to feel that tile, you know, when I touch it, you know, the color, you know, the, how would it look like? How then do you go through that process?
4: Well, part of the design process when you're developing the concept is to develop a look and feel.
3: Mm.
4: And that entails a material sample board. Now, a lot of the time these days, these things are done as digital presentations.
3: Yeah.
4: But I always think one needs to go back to the actual object, the actual material.
3: Mm.
4: Because the material says so much. And when we touch and when we feel or when we hold or pick up a material, our body engages with that too. And so we immediately make that connection between the body, that feeling, and obviously how one could behave within and around that, you know, that space. If that was a particular cladding on a wall, for instance, you know, it would evoke, if it's timber, a sense of kind of material tactility, weathered, time, cocooning, softening. All of these things relate or kind of talk back to our memory banks, if you want to call it that.
3: Yeah.
4: So materiality is really important because it connects us to the physical world. And remember, when we're designing spaces, we're not designing something on screen. We're designing something for people to inhabit, for people to feel, and obviously to respond to positively, or hopefully positively, within the space.
3: Yeah. So let's speak about that. Yeah, because I always think about design is like, you know, when you sometimes hear the word interior design, you're thinking like, shoo, the costs. Is it? Does it mean that, you know, or it doesn't mean that when you design something it's expensive, or there are ways that we can, you know, find. I'm not cheaper, but reasonable. I don't want to say use the word cheaper, but something that's easier, more affordable. Do we have something like that? Not the high end, but more affordable. You know, yeah.
4: If we're talking specifically to workplaces,
3: yeah,
4: I think good design doesn't necessarily have to mean that it's expensive, right? Mm. And sometimes your first starting point here is not to buy anything at all. Mm. It's just to observe.
3: Mm.
4: And I talk about this a lot in my own practice because it's an idea called field work.
3: Mm.
4: And the thinking here is that sometimes you need to step outside your studio. You need to walk. You need to listen. You need to observe.
3: Mm.
4: And once you understand behaviors and patterns and how people are using a space or improvising,
3: yes,
4: because those are all cues around what are the things that we need to address, right?
3: Mm.
4: You have to ask yourself, why do people naturally gather in this particular space? Or why are those chairs always occupied? Or one particular meeting room might be occupied by a single person. Is that a cue that that person has nowhere else to retreat to during the day for private work, confidential work, etc.? So by understanding the reasons why people are doing things and have adopted certain behaviors, those are actually cues or clues, really. And sometimes it comes down to moving the furniture, creating a quieter zone for somebody to work without distraction, improving the lighting in the space, bringing in planting if you don't have access to outdoors or natural light, like we were talking about in your studio. Those elements can actually create a meaningful difference without costing a fortune.
3: Lastly, Nisha, I just want to find out, is there any three changes that you can suggest in a workplace to introduce to make employees feel better, I mean, feel more inspired, comfortable, as well as productive?
4: I would probably say one, sensory awareness, as well as choice, and I think belonging. And the reason why I would say this is sensory awareness, I think, goes back to this idea around paying attention, right? Paying attention to how we actually experience a space. Is the space giving energy back to the people or its occupants? Or is it taking away from them, right? And those are really important questions to ask. I think choice, because that comes down to agency and this idea that there is more than one way to work, right? There's 8 hours or more in a day, and we don't need to be sitting in that same position or that same setting for those particular 8 hours. And then I would say lastly, belonging, because, you know, we create spaces and cultures where people feel that they need to obviously form a sense of ownership over. And we need to kind of ultimately, a healthier workspace, I think, isn't just designed for the people at the time. It's to it's designed to evolve with people. And that's where belonging and taking a sense of ownership over space is really important. Because the workplace isn't, you know, just a backdrop to our working lives. It is really, our bodies are in conversation with it constantly. And I think if we pay attention to how people feel, we have a much better chance of supporting how they would think, how they would create, how they would connect, and obviously how ultimately how they would behave.
3: Nisha, thank you so much for coming through. Much appreciated. Thank you so much spending time with us right in China. And hope to see you in the near future as well.
4: I hope so too. Thank you.
3: Okay. It's 12:57 Central African time, just 3 minutes before we get into the second hour of First Class Africa.

0: All the way from Pretoria. Her name is Elaine, man. That song is called Deja Vu. You might be wondering, who is Elaine? A South African R&B singer, sensation, come from the capital city of South Africa, that is in Pretoria. Amazing, amazing, amazing young person. I think the future looks great. Welcome to First Class Africa. We get to wrap up the first hour with the one and only Nisha. Yo, guys, we had a great time. We'll be able to post that interview on Facebook, on X and Instagram and all the other platforms, as well as YouTube and TikTok. So you'll be able to give you that as well, Nisha Dwight. It is exactly gone 1 o'clock, second hour of First Class Africa. Let's get into it.
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0: Welcome to First Class Africa. It's the second hour of the show. It's going to be exciting. I tell you what, follow us on Facebook, X, Instagram, TikTok, YouTube, as well as we are also on WhatsApp if you want to talk to us on +27832886684, +27832886684. 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Hey, we'll find out regarding our classic wind down as well. Kalo is exactly coming up in a short while, as well as a bit later at about 13:30, we'll speak to Mesh Sarila as well. A great and amazing, amazing design. He's a great designer, and we'll tell you more about it. That's coming up this hour. Thank you so much for joining us on your station of choice. This is a soundtrack to your weekend.

0: Best of the music, it is right here on your station of choice. So welcome to First Class Africa. Music from Olamide Day. It's called the Ginger, Ginger, Ginger. I guess you're loving it all the time, and we're making sure that all is ready for you for the day ahead as we continue playing you a beautiful, beautiful music. And I guess you're really, really loving it all the time. This is First Class Africa. Yours truly, Jabulani Nkolele. Hey, I can tell you what, and I'm very, very sure, believe that we are coming to live from Johannesburg in South Africa at Auckland Park. Stay connected to Africa and the world with Channel Africa, the international voice of the South African Broadcasting Corporation. 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It's Jabulani Nkolele. Thank you so much for joining us. We really, really appreciate it. When we come back, right, at 11 minutes after 1 o'clock, two songs we're going to play from the one and only, who else can it be except K-Lo. We'll tell you more about K-Lo in a short while.
1: 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You've seen us on our social media pages. 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Channel Africa on SABC Plus. The African perspective. No matter where you are, Channel Africa is always with you.
0: Okay, it's music from one of K-Lo. Singwana is an acclaimed South African R&B and soul deep house vocalist songwriter from Midlands. So we're known for his velvety, expressive vocals, a career spanning over decades. He's celebrated for hits and beautiful, beautiful music as well. Here's K-Lo with 24 Hours.

0: It's a music from the one and only. This is Kaylo Singwana. That's a Kikelelo, and his real name is Kikelelo, right? And then we call him Kaylo because of the stuff that he does. Kaylo debuted in 2009, gaining international attention and collaborating with Dark on the track Difference. He solidifies his presence in the South African music scene with his debut album Richter in 2015 and his sophomore release War for Love in 2017, the latter of which earned him Best Male Vocalist at South African's inaugural Dance Music Awards, while deeply rooted in R&B, and he has also explored genres like amapiano as well as jazz. It's 21 minutes after the hour, 1 o'clock Central African Time. Welcome to First Class Africa. Jabulani Kolile is already with you as well. In a short while, Mesh Sarile is on standby. We'll be exactly chatting to him in a short while. Good afternoon to you and welcome to your station of choice.
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1: Vue d'Afrique. 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
4: Africa World Hour with Mposi Twale.
5: The police service says it's arrested six individuals who were allegedly found in possession of offensive weapons. Godfrey Chalabi, who's Senior Assistant Commissioner of Public Police and Public Relations Officer for the Zambia Police Service. Can you give us more detail about the arrest of the six individuals?
6: There is a place called Angombe Compound. It's a few kilometers from the CBD of Lusaka. Members of the public saw this vehicle that was being driven suspiciously. So acting on intelligence, they alerted the police and we moved in and intercepted this vehicle. Immediately, police conducted a search on that vehicle. We recovered offensive weapons, included 22 rounds of ammunition for a shotgun, 9 machetes, as well as a stick that was found on those vehicles. Of course, it's an offense here in Zambia if one is found in possession of an offensive weapon. A machete, a knife, by law here, it's classified as an offensive weapon.
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15: Corre, corre, no canal África. side of culture. 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
0: Okay, it's 12:25 Central Africa, 13:25. We're already on the final hour of the show. It's exciting, exciting. My guest this afternoon, it's none other than Promise Hlaisani Sarila, famously known as the brand Mash Sarila, who sings a message of hope and healing through his motivational brand new single as well, Hambiswingoyini, which translates no matter the circumstances. The song was recorded a month after the loss of his mother, 11th of April, 2023. And I say, a very good afternoon to you, brother. I hope that you're well, man. How you doing?
16: I'm fantastic. I'm very happy to be here. all I can say is hello to everybody that's tuned in. Yeah. And I'm very excited to be doing this with you today.
0: Yeah. Before we get into your music, right? I mean, we know you from the music, but I was really shocked that you are also a fashion designer. I was like, what? and you know why I say this? Because I saw that you designed you designed your wedding, right? And you also designed somebody's wedding. And I was like, yo, I couldn't. I mean, I know Mash as someone who's is a musical artist, but I was very shocked that you're also a fashion designer as well.
16: I always shock myself. That's the first thing that I'm gonna say.
0: Yeah.
16: When it comes to fashion, it's something I've been doing. I just never been vocal about it.
0: Mm.
16: It started by me just dressing myself because I've tried a lot of designers and I felt like they somehow didn't understand what type of a look I was looking for, but I had it in a vision. So I just tried and do it. And then I realized that, being an artist, it doesn't mean just singing. Being an artist is just being a creative. So all these talents kind of come out in so many ways. So fashion is one of those things where I saw me doing it for myself and someone saying, hey, you did that for yourself, can you do it for me too? And I did it for them, and then I did it for my wife, and then from there other friends of my wife asked if I could do it for them. And that's how the fashion business kind of opened up, because people came to me through my wife.
0: Mm.
16: And then from there I just saw a lot of people wanting me to design for them when they were getting married. And I've been doing that, and that's where Swale Village, the fashion brand, kind of got launched. And I've been doing a lot. Even now, this year, I'm fully booked when it comes to fashion.
0: You lie, bro.
16: So I'm being for real. Like, I've been doing so many weddings.
0: Yeah.
16: It's something. If you haven't been seeing me in the music scene, I've been focusing on building the fashion brand, which I'm actually working on it. I'm not alone on it. It's me and my wife.
0: Mm-hmm.
16: Because I feel like she is the brainchild of the fashion business. So it's always good to have her there. Plus, she's a female, it balances the equation. I'm more male. So if the fashion was more me, I feel like it would be more male dominated. And I kind of needed that female eye in the fashion. So it balances everything. So Swale Village, it's just like that. Yeah.
0: So take me about Swale Village, because the things, when did you exactly start, and when was the company born? But we'll come back to the music. I'm fascinated about being your in terms of the stuff that you do. And then you are telling us that, listen, I'm really fully booked. Whoever, if

0: And it so happened that when I was born, my father was not working, so they couldn't afford to buy me diapers. So my diapers went jagger. And that thing, I feel like for me, it's more spiritual than just me using jagger now. That's why even the brand is called Swale Village Inn, is because we pride ourselves a lot more on that njega, our traditional garment, the Tsonga traditional garment, and incorporating it into the fashion scale for me was something that I feel is more spiritual. How we use it in fashion, how we incorporate it with other fabrics. I feel like it's more spiritual. So it started exactly there, but I didn't know that it was gonna be this big. Like now, where I'm now doing weddings, red carpet, matric farewells, you name it, man. Like it's a lot that I've been doing. So that's how it's been born. And then the company, we officially launched it, I think last year. Last year we launched it. When we launched it, I think the first thing that we did was for my Lobola Day celebration, where I did the dress for my wife. And from there on, other people saw that, and then they asked my wife if I could do. I know there's also a very influential somebody by the name of Tinyiko Essential, who also got married. It was this year. Yeah, it was this year. This year I did her wedding dress, which made a lot of rounds. And ever since then, we've been so busy. And funny enough, the fashion, we've been doing it from an online experience where we don't even get to see the client. We just have a video call, get their measurements, and everything happens online. And then the next thing, they are wearing the dress and it fits them like a glove. It's all beautiful. That's why I'm saying, like, this thing, I didn't know for sure, because me, I'm more music orientated, as you know me, for the music. Yeah, so to also get into that other side of creativity, of fashion, was something that I had to surprise myself with. So I've been so happy to see the support that came in from people from all over, because I don't just design for people that are Tsonga. I've designed for people that are Xhosa. I've designed for people all over South Africa. And that's how our fashion brand is so out there right now. And I know a lot of people that know me for the music are still surprised when people say, "Maysarila designed this." No, this dress was done by Maysarila. And to be clear with you, I have not diverted away from the music. I'm still so very much into the music. It's just that I took a little break to launch the fashion things, and to make sure that at least, it can also have its own standing, its own thing happening. And at the same time, there is a lot of things. In fact, I am just what they call jack of all spades.
1: So you're a jack of
0: I
1: all
0: know.
1: trades.
0: Yeah, no spades. Jack of all trades. Sorry, sorry. Yeah, exactly that. But like, I've been so scared to admit that I am that guy, because they say you can never be a master of everything. It's like when you try so many things and you're a master of none. So I've been scared to say I can do so many things. Fashion and music is just one of those things that people see me do, because I was able to take it out there. But there are so many hidden things that I do behind the scenes that if I had to tell people, I also do this, I also do that, and then I just felt like some things are better kept away from the public. But right now, I was like, we live once. Sometimes to be scared of who you are might be your downfall, because authenticity is what I think we live for. We're supposed to be prideful about being authentic, who we are, and not be ashamed of how blessed we are, things like that. So I'm actually coming out now. I will be launching a lot of what Maysarila is all about. But all I can say, they will always have that musician Maysarila. as much as there's fashion, because in fashion, I'm also looking at working.

0: with other young designers, so to grow the brand. So it's not just me handling things here and there, but it's growth. But there's a lot more other things that I'll be showing people that I'm also doing this, I also do that. As long as Naruko, I just want to show people
1: Yeah.
0: that it's best to be who you are and not be ashamed of who you are. If you got so many talents, if you are a runner, you are a public speaker, you are all these things, rather you do it all, because death comes to us all, and when it happens, it's just lost. It's a lost bunch of things that you could have experienced while you still had time. So for me, I'm living a life of no regrets, and I'm going to do it all. And people should just look out for such from me.
1: Yeah, I mean, you're saying you're looking into collaborating with young designers. I mean, has that call been made official to say, listen, I want to bring in the young ones. I want to bring in people who can probably come up with fresh ideas, who can really take Swale Village into a next step.
0: Yes, it's something that I've been thinking that next year, beginning next year, that's when I will officially launch that platform for young designers to approach me, and we can take it from there. But I have also been approached by other designers who said would like to work with you on this fashion thing. So it's just that I needed to set up everything so that when we start with that collaboration with young designers, everything is in place.
1: I'm kind of thinking, and I'm not sure if, well, I'm too ahead of myself. It would be great to see you in Paris Fashion Week, in New York Fashion Week as well. No,
0: Yeah, that's a...
1: we need to dream big, I mean,
0: Yes.
1: where are you? Because I saw I think Marcosa, they're like, we were in Paris last week, yeah, something like that. But I'm just saying
0: Yeah.
1: that. Where do you want to see yourself in a couple of years from now on, especially from a designing point of view?
0: From the designing point of view, I want to see myself globally recognized. Swale Village, it means straight from the village. It's the same as a Sekasi, whatever people use. For me, Swale Village, I've always been prideful of the fact that I was born in the villages. And I'm proudly about the village. No matter how much I may grow, I'll always represent the village, because I am a product of the village. So Swale Village, it's exactly that. And me wanting it to be globally recognized is just me saying that I want the entire world to know that in the villages there is a style, and as much as there is a style, this is what we bring. And doing all these collaborations with young designers, I'm hoping it's gonna expand the brand so that it can be more appealing even more to other people out there. But so far, with the people that I've been just supporting, I can see that we are closer to that goal. It's just that I haven't done any ramp work yet. Though I have been invited to do some, it's just that I felt I was not yet ready, because I needed to also arrange so many other things, having my own models, people that are gonna be the face of the brand. So it's just, that's why I'm saying next year is when we'll be opening that platform to do collaborative work, so that we know by then that everything will be in place to work with other people. So exactly that. But trust me, Global Fashion Weeks, whatever fashion has to do, Swale Village will be seen. Swale Village will be known. I will not die until such has happened. And I'm not saying when it happens, then I'm ready to die. I'm just saying, I'm just saying that I'm ready to do it all and do it all big, and I will not hold back. I just want even the young ones that are not born yet, when they know about Meshala, they must know that being born in the village is not a disadvantage. We need to dream as big as we possibly can, and believe that we can take those dreams from our villages straight to the entire world, which is the same thing with the music that I'm doing. That my plan was not to end up in my village singing for my community. It was for me to reach throughout the world. Just like now, I'm on Channel Africa, and
1: Yes.
0: it's a big platform. So for me, it's a dream come true. Being interviewed here as well, talking about things like this, and I believe that your platform has always been supportive of me as an artist, and now me as a fashion designer. I'm really grateful for this platform.
1: Yeah. Mesh, we're going to wrap it up in a short while. Just before we wrap up the show right here on First Class Africa with Jabulani Kolela in for Puleng Mulebatsi, we'll continue in a short while. We'll just want to quickly find out from Mesh regarding his music and terms of where he's going. It's 13:41 Central African time.
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1: Oh, thank you so much for joining us right here in First Class Africa on a beautiful Sunday. Coming up at 2 to 5 as well, Zai Khan will certainly in the building to take care of business from 2 until 5. So make sure that you stay closer to your favorite radio station. Mesh, while you're still there, I just wanted to really quickly go in regarding your music. Where are we with regarding your music?
0: First and foremost, because I've been talking a lot about fishing, I just need to do this and say,

0: Wow.
1: So
0: Yeah.
1: that's just me in the music now,
0: Yeah.
1: the other side of me. Just
0: Yeah.
1: like I said, jack of all trades,
0: Yeah.
1: this mesh of seven colors.
0: Yeah.
1: Exactly that. With the music, trust me, I'm coming in with For My Wedding album. I'm releasing my album next year, February, titled For Our Wedding. The reason it's titled For Our Wedding is because I'm also tying the knot.
0: Oh,
1: So
0: wow. Okay.
1: I'm basically deciding that I'll be giving an album that with a playlist perfect for our wedding. So when people are having weddings and whatsoever, this playlist can cater for such. So it's going to be so beautiful. I have that, or that's what I'm working on, and I've been working on. Besides that, musically, right now I've been promoting a lot of my music because I realized that, with all these streaming platforms, I had to put out a lot of my work in order to move forward. I have so many songs that are out there, but I had not had enough time to promote those music. And now I've been trying to popularize that so people are familiar with my sound. And while I prepare a beautiful playlist for any wedding, titled For Our Wedding, which is an album that I'm doing for next year. Besides that, as you mentioned on the intro, that I had a single titled Hambisungo Yini, which I did it straight after my mom's passing. I just had to say that, with time you get to be healed and understand that, everything that happens is all because of God, and we really need to let go of the brakes. Letting go of the brakes is something that I learned yesterday, which means we are not in control. The only way you can do life and be alive is not to try and control the narrative and things that are happening, and still let everything happening not to change who you are. So you still remain who you are and be fine. So Hambisungo Yini was my word, believing that maybe if they say the dead can still see or hear, it was a promise to my late mom that no matter what has happened, I will not give up. I will still continue pushing. And I'm very happy that now it's 2026, and that was 2023 when I wrote the song. I'm here doing fashion and I'm still working on albums, meaning I did mean what I said, that I will not quit and I will always go back to the drawing board and keep on working hard to release beautiful and beautiful stuff for people.
0: Thank you so much for joining us. Much appreciated. Hoping to chat to you soon, and all the best. That was Mesh Sarila talking to him about his he's an who's a fashion designer as well as an artist. Welcome to it. You are listening to First Class Africa. In a short while, we'll find out what we can expect coming up between 2 and 5. It's called Africa at Play.

0: Welcome to First Class Africa music from the one and only Alicia Olatuja. It's called In the Dark single. In a short while, we'll find out what we can expect coming up from 2 to 5. Sai is already in the building to make sure takes care of you for the next 3 hours. Okay, when we come back, we'll continue. We'll talk to Sai.
1: I'm Khanya Sesiwa, and I make sure that you start off your day with simple, smooth, and saucy sauce. We can fly. Where's Khanya from? From the beautiful, luscious green hills of KwaZulu-Natal. Mzansi. We can shine. Well, you can look forward to a sonic journey across the African continent and beyond. And this happens every Saturday and Sunday between midnight and 3 a.m. Central African time. Every week you can look forward to us finding out about interesting things around festival focus. And then, of course, on Sunday, we pay tribute by experiencing live sounds on Legends Live. Thank you. Thank you. Mic drop. Bye.
2: 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Then follow us on our socials. Channel Africa One on all social pages. And get the African perspective.
0: Okay, it's at 1:51 or 13:51 Central African time. Let's find out what we can expect coming up between 2 and 5. It's called Africa Play, am I right?
3: Hey, thanks, Jabu. Yeah, I mean, I hope you left me a few listeners.
0: I did.
3: Yeah.
0: So what's coming up?
3: First class. Listeners. Yeah, okay. Yeah. Let me just tell you what's coming up. We are crossing borders without passports. That's how we do it on Africa Play. We've got the big one for South African football fans. It's the Bafana team under Coach Pitso Mosemane taking on Egypt, the Pharaohs, in their own backyard.
0: Yeah.
3: Always exciting to build up to that.
0: Mm.
3: We'll talk Formula One. Max Verstappen winning the Bahrain Grand Prix in Malaysia.
0: In Malaysia. I mean, I saw that one. I was like, what?
3: It was so weird saying the Bahrain Grand Prix in Sepang, Malaysia.
0: I saw it. That's what I saw it. Wow.
3: Well, Lewis Hamilton second. So we're going to talk about that. What else have we got for you? We are also going to bring you Arina Sabalenka. You know, she lost her world number one.
0: Yeah.
3: Now she's lost a match in the China Open.
0: Yeah.
3: Another shock. And the world number one, Arina Sabalenka. Now it's, I forget her name.
0: Yeah.
3: Well,
0: yeah.
3: That girl.
0: Yeah.
3: Who's now the world number one. Mm. And she is saying, you know what?
0: Mm.
3: I also lost in the China Open. So what's going on? It's no longer if you're number one or number two, you get to, you know, hold the fort.
0: Mm.
3: But the good news is Carlos Alcaraz is back and he's doing amazing.
0: I think I saw. Was it the US Open, right?
3: Yeah, I saw him there. Not doing so well there.
0: But
3: he was out in the quarters.
0: Yeah.
3: But still, now he's at the China Open. I think he beat he took on Denis Shapovalov. He was winning and Shapovalov retired injured. It was always, he's the most artistic tennis player.
0: Yeah. I think that's a combination of Rafael Nadal as well as Djokovic in one.
3: And Roger Federer.
0: Yeah. That's how I look at Carlos Alcaraz. I'm like, what? But he's amazing. But also I'm liking the newer guys that are coming up.
3: There are lots of new guys, lots of new girls as well.
0: Yes.
3: So tennis is evolving and we'll bring you. So do please, Jabu, come play with us.
0: We'll come and play with you.
3: All right.
0: Okay, Zai is coming up in the next 6 minutes or so.
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0: Okay, I believe that's the wrap from First Class right here on Channel Africa. Thank you so much for staying in for Puleng Mulebati. Up next, man, Zai Khan will be with you from 2 until 5. Now, music from Jonina, isn't it? Amanzaweko? Yes, that's what's coming up.

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Then follow us on our socials. Channel Africa One on all social pages. And get the African perspective.

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1: Good afternoon, Africa. 2 o'clock. 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We're connecting Dakar to Dar es Salaam, Lagos to Lusaka, Kigali to Kinshasa, and everywhere in between. And let me just tell you, we have got a great show lined up for you. We will be giving you not just the best music, but the biggest sports stories around the continent. If you're South African, you're pretty much excited to see if Pitso Mosemane will make it 3 wins from 3. We do have a friendly, in inverted commas, against the Pharaohs, all happening in Egypt, in their own backyard. That's the South African football team, Bafana Bafana, in action. We'll build up to that. We'll also go across the continent when it comes to our correspondents. Wherever they are, we'll deep dive into those big stories. So really looking forward to that. Welcome to Africa Play. Please, play with us.

0: One thing about this show is that good music will always find its way to you here on Africa at Play. That was Black Motion with Anyway featuring Golly M. All right. Now, after the break, we've got a packed sporting passport. Zambia's Copper Queens gearing up for an Olympic qualifier. It's a big one. A big, big one against Uganda. We'll build up as well to tonight's international friendly. All that and more coming up after the break. The Journal
1: with Matsiko Mosito. She's one of South Africa's most celebrated storytellers, a writer and a performer. 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
4: Yeah, it has not been easy because the girls have really put in their best. They are hungry for a win, hungry for a good performance. So it has not been easy for us. Yeah, we are now seeing a positive commitment. You know, we are happy with the response. Also, we evaluated ourselves according to the performance which we had last time, and we told ourselves to say, let's amend our mistakes so that we can move on. So everyone is putting in their best. I know Uganda, I know most of their players, you know. It's a team which is very athletic. There are fighters in the pitch. Yeah, so I know Uganda, yeah, sure.
0: That's the Zambian interim coach there, Charles Halubuno, calling for the Copper Queens to turn their valuable lessons into results. Now, their Olympic qualifying turns to Kampala, where a positive first leg result against Uganda could set the tone for the road to Los Angeles. Now, ahead of tonight's international friendly against Egypt in Cairo, the South African football defender Imi Okon says the team is focused on building momentum under coach Pitso Mosimane. Here's Okon.
5: As we know, Egypt is one of the biggest teams in Africa, you know, and as a player, you always want to play the best teams, you know, always want to challenge yourself. So, yeah, man, I think the feeling within the team is very, very excited, you know, to play against them and test ourselves also, you know, and see what, to show them basically what we are about also, you know, and yeah, man, I think all the guys are really excited and looking forward to the game. Yeah, the intensity of the day is very intense. It's very intense. Yeah, but I think the coach knows what he wants, and he tells us what he wants, and we have to put it on the pitch, you know, and work hard. And yeah, man, it's very intense, but it's what we signed up for, and it's working for us, so we're happy with it.

0: Why? By what? Featuring Oxlade, Reminiscence. All right. One of those songs, I don't know, that just leaves you humming the tune, I suppose, wherever you are on this beautiful Sunday. Welcome to Africa at Play. It's 20 past four. Oh, by the way, you also heard the beautiful sound of Sona Jabata with Seya, and all the African stories, all the African music and the African sport coming up right after this break.
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0: Max Verstappen taking his and Red Bull's first win of the year. What a drive in the Bahrain Grand Prix that happened in Sepang, Malaysia. And it started, it was chaotic, and there were some really unprecedented scenes to watch. But he did it, Max Verstappen, and he led home the Mercedes as well. Kimi Raikkonen, who took quite a leap towards his first world title when teammate George Russell retired from third place with a power unit failure. Antonelli now leads Russell by 84 points with either 6 or 7 races remaining. Lewis Hamilton, what a race after dropping to the back, you know, with an incorrect tyre choice for a wet start to fight back and pass Red Bull's Isaac Hadjar for third place with 3 laps to go. Now, after all that, it was a delay of an hour and a half, initially caused by heavy rain, and then by there were some weird technical problems that was going on with the cars, and the cars were crawling. They completed the formation laps on the wet track behind the safety car, and after that problem, it took some time for the governing body, the FIA, to decide the order in which the cars would take the start. So, yeah, that's how it is for Red Bull, revving their engines as they do. And we'll be revving our engines. We'll be putting in ourselves to bat when we come back after this.
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5: I'm Khanya Sisiwa, and I make sure that you start off your day with simple, smooth, and saucy sauce. We can fly. Where's Khanya from? Oh, from the beautiful, luscious green hills of KwaZulu-Natal. Mzansi. We can try. Well, you can look forward to a sonic journey across the African continent and beyond. And this happens every Saturday and Sunday between midnight and 3 a.m. Central African time. Every week you can look forward to us finding out about interesting things around festival focus. And then, of course, on Sunday, we pay tribute by experiencing live sounds on Legends Live.
6: 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Thank you. Mic drop. Mic drop. Bye. Bye.
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0: Speaking of batting first, which we did earlier, in just 1 year's time, Africa will welcome the cricketing world. Woo-hoo, can't wait. The ICC Men's Cricket World Cup 2027 will be co-hosted by South Africa, Namibia and Zimbabwe. 14 teams, 54 matches and millions of fans across the globe, across the planet, across the three nations. Joining us now is the Chief Executive Officer of the Local Organizing Committee, Andisa Ngwenya. Welcome to Africa at Play.
7: Thank you very much. Thank you for having me on your show, Zan.
0: Absolutely. For us, the countdown has begun. How is it for you inside the organizing committee?
7: It's very interesting times indeed, and we're very happy with the progress that we're making. We're working very hard and very feverishly to get the tournament preparedness ready, I think we're very happy with the progress that we've made. I mean, we launched the fixtures on Thursday, as well as the ballot. So that was a big milestone going forward. And yeah, we're happy with that progress. Thank you so much.
0: All right.
7: It's very hot in the kitchen, but that's the way it's got to be.
0: Someone's got to do it, hey. I also know it's going to be exciting because you've got three countries, one tournament, very exciting. But what about the logistics that goes on behind the scene? Have you guys had a chance to sit and, map that out?
7: Yeah, we have. I mean, we've been that's continuous work, right? So we have been mapping, we've mapped it out. I mean, we've mapped the total project out from a logistics point of view, as well as the tasks that need to be delivered across the board. Just as a way of illustration, in terms of our project plan, we've identified there's about 1,157 tasks that need to be performed, out of which, there's about 200 a total of 227 key milestones we need to get over. And we've started to tick off those milestones and those tasks one by one, as one does. So we have a very good view now where we're at and what needs to be done from a logistics point of view. Obviously, now that the fixture has been announced and we have a clear view of who's going to be playing where and when, we can start to map out the ground logistics with regards to hotels, with regards to ground transport for the teams, as well as how the teams get to go to the various places from a travel point of view in terms of air travel. And the fans are doing the same, obviously, at the back of it, because they are now starting to see which games they can start to watch. So that fixture has to look very directly them out to the T. How many buses we're going to need in Namibia for the six games that are there, and what the movement of those buses is going to be, as well as the resources that are required at the back of that from a logistics point of view, be it baggage masters, security, and so on, that's going to be required. The number of volunteers that we're going to need for those matches, because up and until Thursday, we didn't have all those specifics in place, but we do now. So we get into the weeds in terms of that.
0: Oh, well, they say slow progress is better than no progress. But I love this one. Fans can already register for the ticket ballot. Tell us about that.
7: So we opened the ballots on at the launch on Thursday. So as of Friday morning early hours, people could go into tickets.cricketworldcup.com and register their interest for the games. In other words, select the teams or the matches you want to see. So we have a view of which matches are people wanting to follow. I mean, there's obvious ones, but so that's open now. So we would like to encourage all the listeners, the fans around the globe, around the continent, to go into that platform, into our ticketing platform, and register for the matches that they would like to see. It's open until the 21st of November. This first phase of the ticketing process is free. You don't get charged. You don't have to put any credit card details or anything of that sort at this stage. It's just you have to indicate which matches you would like to purchase tickets for. We will then do a random selection based on the interest shown per game, and you will be informed which games you have been successful for in terms of your ballot. That's when the payment platforms will kick in. So it's a very easy process. It just allows us to be able to gather the data that we need, and for the fans to select the games that they need to watch or they would like to watch, so that we can plan together. So that they can have a frictionless experience and indeed a beautiful experience when they come to our region.
0: And beautiful experiences is exactly what this is about. It's not just about runs and wickets, but it's also about economic runs. I remember being at Vic Falls last year, and the stadium was already being built there in Zimbabwe, and that was just looking magnificent already.
7: Yeah, I mean, it's the only new stadium that's getting built for this tournament. So we are all very excited about that. I mean, Zimbabwe is obviously more excited about it, but that stadium is more than just a stadium. It is a tourist attraction, as well. So it will boost the tourism in Vic Falls even more than what they have at the moment. So it's a very exciting it's a very exciting development, and I mean the playing surface there is now nearly ready. So for us, from a planning point of view, I know it's different for others, but that's where we start. When we're looking at a facility, we start with a square in the middle, and then work our way out,
0: Ha

0: it into maturity so that it's playable before the end of the summer. And I think the guys are doing a great job of it. We're very happy with what we see from the curators in Zimbabwe, both from our perspective as well as the ICC perspective. That process is going very well. So we look forward to that. We look forward to the first match in Vic Falls. It's going to be a really, really interesting stadium to visit over the years.
1: Absolutely. Kondisa, thank you so much. I mean, we cannot wait because we can not only get to enjoy matches, but sport tourism is going to be booming across the three countries, and we can't wait for that. I'm sure you would hope that October comes sooner and hopefully a lot less sleepless nights ahead. But we're looking forward to the tournament.
0: Thank you very much. Yeah, obviously. I mean, I would like October to be tomorrow, but I don't know if I can truncate 1,000 tasks between now and then if I had it tomorrow. But
1: You're gonna have
0: we
1: to
0: still
1: claw
0: got a lot of
1: it.
0: work to do.
1: Yeah, there's a lot of
0: Yeah,
1: work.
0: we still have a lot of work
1: Well,
0: to
1: I'm
0: do. But
1: sure.
0: looking forward to it. I mean, it's exciting times for sure.
1: Well, we're right behind you if you ever need assistance. Channel Africa is here for exactly the same thing. So please call on us if you would like. We'd love to be part of the whole excitement of, getting us to this 2027 World Cup on African soil.
0: Thank you. No, we will for sure. We'll call on you guys. You're going to help us to market this event. You're going to help us to communicate to the fans the best way we can. And thank you very much.
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0: Oh, haunting sounds there by Imsaki, Blood, Guns, and Revolution. If you want powerful, you have come to the right place. Powerful storytelling, whether it's music, whether it's sport, we've got you covered here on Africa at Play on Channel Africa. Now, after the break, we'll put the spotlight on one of Africa's fastest growing martial arts. Taekwondo is making big strides across the continent from grassroots development to international competition. Our Zambian correspondent in Lusaka, Namchana Namchana, looks at the state of sport in Africa. That's going to be exciting. And some key events that you can look forward to throughout the year. Stay with us on Africa at Play.
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2: We have Naughty in the building. Naughty the Killer Bee. When you speak of Mutswako, I think Kulichana, I think Double HP.
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4: Oh, okay. How's our body khasa sanchila? No si body khasa. Bomponi hakeken waru gore embarasa san challenge. Akwati koko embarasa dog. So radikede la fella really easy. Channel Africa dula really busy.
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6: Taekwondo means the art of hand and foot fighting, coming from the Korean words tae, that means foot, kon, hand, and do, art or way. We are asking, what is the state of Taekwondo on the African continent? What are some of the upcoming events we expect to see as the year comes to an end? I spoke to Likando Nangonde, President Taekwondo Association of Zambia, and my interview with the President Likando Nangonde went on like this.
7: Thank you so much for those questions. I think they give me an opportunity to highlight the activities I think that we have had, and also where we are coming from. And I think it also brings up to speed with our current state, of course, locally here and beyond borders, of course, not forgetting the continental championships that we have taken. So basically, I think for us, our growth has been sure and steadfast, in the sense that I think previously we were transforming most athletes, because you know, Taekwondo is not just about the physical contact of the game, but I think it is the physical, and it is also a mental and spiritual pathway where we have to develop those. So we receive a lot of athletes from the different areas in our community. So some of our reservoirs, of course, give us boys who may be big bullies in their school and in communities. Others were just naturally naughty. Others are sports-oriented persons who also want to discover what talent they have. So out of those, I think we have processes to ensure that we mold them according to the tenets of Taekwondo, and also transform these bodies into future potential athletes. So what we first started with was to establish ourselves on the ground, did all the accreditation with the regional bodies around, and we have also had a few, of course, of just tournaments that arising out of bilateral relations with some of these neighboring countries. Once we started putting up the ground, of course, we looked at another area like capacity building. That is amongst our administrators and also the technical personnel that we have. So I think in terms of technical staff, yes, we have almost all those that are in the technical positions having their cookie one done black belt, and of course their formal training. So I must start with the referees. I think we have a good reservoir of about 30 referees that were trained by the Confederation of Southern Africa Taekwondo Association. So That is the first regional body to start with in the region here that is in charge of taekwondo. And so Zambia is also part of it. And apparently I happen to sit on the same executive committee of the Confederation of Southern Africa Taekwondo Association. So we saw to it that at a point in time when one of the members were coming through to Zambia for some other business, we took advantage of that and conducted the referees training. And out of those, we still had one who was recognized and still went for further training outside here so that he could be part of the officials to look at, to come and officiate at the game, those that would be held in Maputo in December. So in terms of all those, we have done that. Then regionally, we've also had a training camp, which was supported by the Africa Taekwondo Union in collaboration with the National Sports Council of Zambia, who also put in some support to see to it that our program went smoothly. So we have had those camps locally here, and we've sent athletes also for some high performance training in Ghana. Yes. We sent through some of the athletes there for a training camp, and then we have also been able to make it to the All Africa Games, where at least out of all these disciplines that are into physical contact disciplines, I think we are proud to say that taekwondo was able to go and bring some medal out of all those, meaning that having done that, later on in the year, in the after years, we also had our coach nominated as one of those to receive the awards. So that goes to demonstrate that I think we are very visible and we are practically on the ground. Except I think as martial artists, we have some form of discipline where we restrain ourselves from, I think, being very loud. I think we prefer to work quietly, and that is what we have been doing. We know others have been so much on the press than being on the ground, and for us, I think we want to live the reality there. So Zambia Taekwondo has participated in the World Championships. Zambia Taekwondo has participated in the All Africa Games, and where we were able to get a medal. Zambia Taekwondo has participated in the Regional 5 Games, and I think the last games that were there, where we last participated, we were the first to bring in silverware. So it was our first attempt, and we were able to bring in a medal. So that was not a matter of luck. It was literally out of hard work, because like I said, we've been working quietly, and so that is how come just at first attempt we were able to get medals, because we were adequately prepared and we've been preparing ourselves over time. So similarly, that is the same kind of scenario that happened at the All Africa Games. So that alone should explain that we have done very well and are ready to participate in other engagements. But as we are speaking now, we are also proud to have two athletes, one male and one female, that are now under the International Olympic Committee Solidarity Scholarship. So meaning those will be preparing themselves for the 2028 Los Angeles Olympic Games. So those are actually being taken care of, and of course they are training extremely hard. And we have this year, of course, apart from having to make preparations for the Regional 5, we also have a Continental Game, which will be held in Congo Brazzaville. We're also preparing for that, and we're hoping to put up a team there. So as we are speaking, we are just putting in all prerequisites in place, and also solicit for support to see to it that we're able to effectively have a good passage up to there and participate competitively. But I know very well that I think we've had boys that we have nurtured all the way, and they've been very consistent with their training in terms of discipline. I think we have also done well in working with their mindset and just general discipline. So we had a program which has been very, very consistent, and I think they are ready and equal to the task. So we have two events this year, just to wrap up. One in Mozambique for the Region of Five, and also for the games in Congo Brazzaville. Suggesting that this month be a very, very busy month, and then locally on ourselves as a federation, we are going to have a training camp where we'll have something joint worked out together, training programs for those that are going for Region of Five and those that are going for these other games. But obviously, the seniors are the ones that will be in Congo Brazzaville, and the young people will find themselves in Maputo. So I think we have quite a number of engagements, and we've been pretty busy. So we are only hoping for next year. I think next year might be a busy year, but alongside, one of the things we'd like to work on is how best we can put in place some good income generating ventures that will be able to see us get sustained even for a few other basic things that we need. and yes, they create good rapport with the corporate world and see how they can use Taekwondo as a vehicle to disseminate health messages and other things. I'm sure then that way we'll be able to contribute to the community as well. So basically, I think this is where we are for now. We have two events ahead of us, and we've done a lot of our capacity building. We have sports administrators that have graduated in the current course run by the National Olympic Committee. Yeah, so we have empowered two of our executive members, and they are currently holders of those advanced diplomas in sports administration. So which is good, because we're balancing both on the technical and also the administrative part. But one other area that we are trying to look at and develop also, I think it requires a lot of focus, is going to be the Paralympic side of Taekwondo. So we have begun to identify one or two amongst ourselves in terms of athletes, and yeah, I think we've noted one or two who can actually fit in that program. And so we look forward to working with that. And I think for the other program that we of course have to resume is a Taekwondo in the refugee camps. We already granted permission, but at the time when there was COVID, we had to adjust a bit and restrained ourselves from continuing the program, because I think it was not very safe at the time. So we wish to revive that program again, but hopefully that can be done next year.
8: Finally, we'd like to find out, what are some of the challenges that Taekwondo is facing on the African continent? You can also narrow it down to Zambia.
7: I think it is just the resources per se. Taekwondo is so big that they have numerous activities. But I think the understanding of Taekwondo also would be very, very important, because previously I think people would misconstrue the objectives of Taekwondo. Mostly they thought it was just a physical contact and all, but I think Taekwondo, just like I said, is also good for curbing some of these diseases like obesity and all others. But right now I think people are beginning to understand what it is all about, and we are hoping that some of these institutions could prioritize it on the CSR policies. And it must be appreciated also in the defense forces, yeah, because these institutions that are supported by the defense forces, they tend to thrive because they have a running budget under sport. But I think for Taekwondo, we have not been chosen into any of these military disciplines. We are hoping so, as we keep persuading them. But of course, people now admit you based on their kind of budget. I think in the local setup also, let's really have a passion and the realistic connection and the service to all these other disciplines, and we give preference. And you know, government alone cannot do it, but I think the corporate world now also needs to come in. That's how come I think we will need to work around policies. But I am very optimistic that something good is going to come out very soon, because the consultative meetings going on within federations and all these other key stakeholders.
8: Thank you so much, sir, for having taken time to talk to us.
7: Thank you very much. I wish you well, please. Have a good day.
6: 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We were looking at the state of Taekwondo on the African continent, and we wanted to find out what are some of the upcoming events that we expect to see before the year comes to an end. 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

0: Chinedu Okoli, but we know him as Flavor with Inwa Baby. Ah, didn't you just love that track? I love that track. All right, all the Igbo rhythms there. And before that, we heard Kenya's Finest Soti Sol with Melanin. Never get tired of that song, right? And from all the chart toppers, we have got so much more for you coming up. By the way, Brazil has a new queen of the UFC after Natalia Silva claimed the vacant women's flyweight title with a unanimous decision victory over China's Wang Kong. All right, all that sport and more coming up on Africa at Play after the break.
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0: Thank you so much. It's time now, top of the news, top of the hour, which means we've got your sports news at the top of the hour. Let's start with athletics. South Africa's Glen Rose Traba made history, clinching her fourth Spa Women's 10-kilometer Grand Prix crown, becoming the most successful athlete in the series. The 31-year-old sealed the title with victory in Joburg, adding to her wins in Tshwane and Gqeberha, plus a run-up finish in Cape Town. She's now surpassed three-time winners Yvette Van Sale, Renee Karma and Tadu Nare, but says she won't chase a fifth crown. Now, she is guided by coaches Castor and Violet Semenya. Traba plans to target the Cape Town Marathon to qualify for the World Championships in Beijing and push for the Olympic Games. In the meantime, five times Comrades Marathon champion Hilda Steyn says she's pleased with her run at the Spa Women's Challenge Joburg 10 kilometers, finishing seventh. Known as the Smiling Assassin, Steyn used the hilly Joburg route as part of her training for the Two Oceans Marathon and Comrades Marathon, noting that shorter races help sharpen her speed against South Africa's best 10-kilometer runners. So that's going to be an interesting one. Soccer, the Senegal coach Patrick Vieira has welcomed the pressure. Fans who are wanting to see the national team become more ambitious, and this is with every international match they always compete in. The Lions of Teranga, they will return to action with a friendly fixture against Comores, and that's at the Stade Velodrome in Marseille later. So that's going to be an exciting game for Vieira after Senegal secured a 1-1 draw against Mozambique. All right. Still with soccer, Mamelodi Sundowns, the South African team, the chairman, Tlhopi Motsepe, says the club refused to sack Miguel Cardoso despite pressure, believing patience was key to their CAF Champions League triumph. Cardoso's first season brought the league title, but ended in continental heartbreak. His second delivered Africa's biggest prize, while Pirates claimed the domestic dominance. Motsepe argued firing him mid-season would have been short-sighted. He credited Cardoso's bravery at the Club World Cup and tactical fit with Sundowns' identity, saying the team, you know, grew more robust without losing its style. In the meantime, the South African team Orlando Pirates, they've claimed their Johannesburg High Court application to freeze $1.2 million allegedly linked to former finance manager Daryl Jaslowski. The Soweto Giants said the move follows a forensic probe into suspicious transactions that was flagged in July, stressing it's a precautionary measure rather than a finding of wrongdoing. Elsewhere, Croatia captain Luka Modric admitting he felt ashamed after last night's 7-0 home defeat to England in the Nations League, the heaviest loss of his 20-year international career. The 41-year-old, making his 205th appearance, said, you know, he's extended his career under the returning coach, Slaven Bilic. He says that Croatia's lack of fight and togetherness is what contributed to them sitting now third in Group A3. Elsewhere, England boss Thomas Tuchel says the 7-0 thrashing of Croatia shows the team has moved on from their painful World Cup semi-final collapse. Goals from Harry Kane, Bukayo Saka, Jude Bellingham, Anthony Gordon, as well as Morgan Rogers, delivered England's biggest win under Tuchel. Yo, that sounds exciting. And some other news. Ireland beat Israel 3-0 in Hungary. earlier in the week, a match marked by protest actions, no handshake, bowed heads during the anthem, and black armbands in recognitions of lives lost in Gaza. On to rugby, the 2007 World Cup winning Springbok coach Jake White has emerged as the favourite to take charge of Fiji ahead of the 2027 Rugby World Cup in Australia. The Pacific Islanders have been without a permanent head coach since Mick Byrne stepped down in April, and that's going to be quite an exciting move for White. He's currently consulting in Selborne College after his tenure as director of rugby was, it came to an end. Let's go to tennis. Spain's Joan Munar powered past France's Kyrian Jacquet 6-4, 6-2, and that was to reach the Japan Open semi-finals. Hercash beat Karen Khachanov 7-6, 6-2, while de Munar rallied from a poor start to defeat Andrei Rublev 1-6, 6-2, 6-3. And finally, motorsport, Max Verstappen claimed his and Red Bull's first win of the season with quite a drive at the Bahrain Grand Prix that was relocated to Sepang, Malaysia. The race began with a 90-minute delay caused by torrential rain and bizarre technical glitches that left cars crawling on the formation laps. Now, once underway, Verstappen seized control, overtaking the pole sitter Kimi Antonelli, and he never looked back. Antonelli finished second, tightening his grip on the championship lead, and this is after teammate George Russell retired late with a power unit failure. He now leads Russell by 84 points with 6 or 7 races left. Lewis Hamilton, what a stunning victory he had. He fought back from the rear after a wrong tyre choice to snatch third from Isaac Hajar, and that was in the closing lap. And that's where we leave it for now in the Formula One pits. Do check back. We'll bring you more sport, more news, more music on Africa at Play.
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0: The reggae legend himself, Bob Marley, No Women, No Cry. And I mean, even after his passing, what, like 40 years ago, his music still unites in a way that you can't really articulate it, but he can. He definitely can when it comes to his music. Anyway, forget about that for now. We are going to be speaking about more legends when it comes to the legends of the sporting world. We've got cricket and we've got two of South Africa's sporting legends, cricketing legends, and you definitely want to hear from them after the break.
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0: 21 minutes after 3 o'clock, Central African time. Let's go to the South African cricket team. They've named a preliminary squad for the opening test against Australia in Durban, South Africa. There's a first ever call-up for the Dolphins captain. Now, the Dolphins is a franchise in South African cricket, while all eyes will be on Kagiso Rabada as he races against time to prove his fitness. We'll also hear from Mark Ackerman and fast bowler Andrik Nokia coming up.
4: We're busy with the four-day game. So it was the morning of day three when I received the call from Shooks. I was really like building myself up to expect that call eventually. So when I did get it, it was a great feeling. The earliest memories that I do have is just my parents, grandparents throwing balls to me. I remember my grandmother used to own an indoor facility, an action arena, and I remember like my parents working there and everyone being busy, and just everyone that comes to play there used to just throw balls at me all the time, and used to bat in the indoors there or in the facility all night long. So, you know, grew up within the game and playing all the time. My dad used to play club cricket, so I used to spend a lot of time next to the field. That's pretty much the earliest memory that I can remember way back. Look, to be honest, I've worked hard my whole career to try to be in the space. They've got something great going on, and it's amazing to be part of that now. Whatever's like coming in the future, it's not really up to me right now. I just want to stick to giving back into this team and enjoying the space, because it's an amazing space to be a part of. So I'm really honored to be here. Hopefully the team can do really well. And when my chance does really come, hopefully I can then contribute towards the success that they've already been experiencing over the last year and a half. Growing up watching Test cricket, you know, that for me is obviously the ultimate goal is to, you know, the proper test of skill and patience and all of that. I think growing up playing backyard cricket and stuff like that, we always used to play test cricket and bat multiple times of both innings and stuff. So, yeah, I think the love for four-day cricket or test cricket is something that I keep really close to my heart. There's a lot of coaches that have played a big role in maybe the success that I have found in the last few years. I think to mention a few, I think Wandile Guavu was really good. Quinton Friend, our domestic coach. Just to mention those two, I think they've been really good at allowing me to play the way I want to play and backing me 100%. Yeah, I can't remember the exact year. I think it was either 2016 or 2017 when I joined the academy. Shooks was the coach of the academy at the time. I've said in previous interviews, my relationship with him was really good. I think the important thing was when I was younger, he was the one that really unlocked and tried to get the best out of me, and he managed to do that. He's got a way of getting the best out of players, and I was one of those in my academy days. So that's where our relationship really started. Yeah, look, there's obviously a lot of good youngsters coming through that are super talented, and they're putting in some really good performances, which is exciting for cricket in South Africa in general. But I think I've been through every single single part of the pipeline. So I feel like I've been that guy that can tell you about the pipeline in South Africa. So I think at the end of the day, it's a dream to play for South Africa. And hopefully that dream can come true for me. So, and I think that's a good maybe a lesson for guys that do get a little bit older, that it's never too late. And it's certainly not too late for me just yet. I feel like I've still got a lot left to offer in the game. I think it's just how I play, and it's something that I've obviously had to, you know, tinker a little bit with, you know, when to actually be attacking and when to rein it in a little bit. But and just finding a good like middle ground with it. But yeah, I wouldn't say I'd go out to just try to be attacking all the time, but it just, yeah, I think that's just in the nature of how I try to go about my work. So I was left-handed, so growing up watching Test cricket especially, I really enjoyed watching Ashie P and JP Duminy, obviously Kumar Sangakkara, so I really enjoyed watching them play Test cricket especially. So I tried to obviously, you know, I was looking up to those guys growing up. Yeah, look, I was fortunate enough to, he was coach of a while back when for Cape Town Blitz when I was involved there. I think it was 2018 or 19. So that was really nice where I got to know him, you know, in a bit more of a personal note. So yeah, spending a bit of time with him now in the change room and in the nets again, I think it's, I'm really looking forward to it. Yeah, look, obviously it's my home ground. So I think it's always nice to be familiar with the certain conditions and certain venues. So yeah, this is a lovely ground. I love this ground. And I obviously get to call this home. So there's not much, I don't really think too far ahead. And if the opportunity does come, I mean, I'm not really going to look too deep into it and just try to stay in the moment. Yeah, look, that's obviously a big privilege to be involved in such a big series, especially at home. And I think that's, you know, having our home supporters be here and support the Proteas, which is awesome. But I mean, at the end of the day, they obviously one of the top teams in the world as well. So I think if you do get a chance to play, and especially now like a three test match series, I think that's probably the most, yeah, exciting part is that, you know, you're gonna be testing yourself against some of the best players and teams in the world, which is, this is why we play the game.
5: Yeah, it's been a few years. It's always been the plan to be back. It's taken a bit longer than I was really hoping for. Obviously, things happened over the past few years, but really nice to be back. It's exciting. It's lekker to be bowling with the red ball again, and to be with the boys and just the environment. We spoke about it earlier, it's quite relaxed at the moment, and we're sure things are going to ramp up, but it's just really nice to be here with the guys and to be working on X, Y and Z, and it's just fun. I'm really enjoying it so far. Only been a few days, but yeah, looking forward to the next few weeks. Yeah, actually getting goosebumps as you said, but yeah, I think it's something really special. I've seen that gap lay in the house quite a bit over the years, and yeah, it's just something you look forward to again. I think growing up, it's something you wanted to play. It's a format you wanted to play. It's sort of the motivation when you train. You don't think of like the tough times in T20 cricket. You just think about executing skills there where, yeah, you think about the tough times, the good times, the hard work. And I think that gets you through some sessions as well at home. And yeah, so definitely very excited if I can put it on. That would be obviously number one. But yeah, just excited to be at least having it with me on tour again and not at home. Obviously, I had ETPL recently, but even before that, my prep quite some time back has been Red Bull. Maybe it's just because they look the best at home, that they're lasting the best. But no, it's been quite a bit of a focus for me to sort of try and execute skills with the Red Bull. To build loads, obviously, gradually and in the right way, but to try and sort of get the overs up and execute skills with the Red Bull. So it's something that I've been doing for quite some time, whether it's on my own or whatever it might be. But yeah, so there's been quite some effort put in to try and execute as best as I can with the Red Bull and upskill again. Not just upskill, but try and improve from where I left off. I think there was one or two things that was lacking that I wanted to improve. Since Warriors times and EP times, I've been working with Pitt, so he's always been a good reference. There's a lot of things recently that I've done on my own as well. I've never recorded myself as much, but yeah, I had the tripod up, try and record, try and see where I can improve action-wise, skills-wise. So yeah, there's been. A good amount of chat with Coach Pitt. The stuff that I've been working on myself as well has been obviously alignments, try and get the action better, stronger, more, call it sustainable, more reliable. But so there's been a few things, and then obviously sending it through to Coach Pitt and seeing the checkpoints, seeing if they all check out. And then one or two things, I think it's obvious the way I'm running in, I've spoken to a few people about it. There's a few reasons for it. Some of it is technical, some of it is like physical. And so far it's felt really good. It's obviously been white ball and red ball in the nets, but it's been feeling good. We had a few sessions out here in the middle as well, which it feels good. So it's nice to bowl in the middle. Keen to see how it goes in the warm-up game that we've got as well. But I do think things are moving in the right direction. I think the way the team's progressed over the last few years has been amazing, under Coach Shuksa as well. It's been really good the way they've played, the way they've gone about things. So excited to join up. Hopefully I can just add 1%, 2%, whatever it might be, to help the team at the end of the day. Yeah, last time Plunk was the youngster in the team. Now he's played a good few games. I think I haven't thought too much about it. I think you just try and fit in where you need it and what's needed on the day, and just try and do your job. So I haven't given it too much thought. Obviously the guys have grown quite a bit. They've played a lot. They've done really well. They've been successful. So hopefully I can just add on to that. Very, very keen to get going and play and be on the park and try and do well for the country. I do think there's just that little bit of

0: 9th of October, happening at Kingsmead Cricket Grounds in Durban, South Africa. And we'll keep you up to speed right here on Channel Africa with all things cricket on the continent as we build towards the 2027 Cricket World Cup happening on African soil.
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0: We just cannot sit still in the studio, especially when Coop Bibamba is, you know, playing loud and proud. This is a Congolese classic for you on Africa at Play. Awilo Logomba is the artist, and before that, the unmistakable voice of Anjali Kidjo with Wombo Lombo. All right, we've got the rhythm, we've got the stories, we've got all things African coming up here on Africa at Play. Don't go too far. We've got something very exciting right after this.
1: African Diaries with Teach Protez.
2: Lovelyne Basie is an entrepreneur founder of Leadership with Lovelyne, a coaching and leadership development outfit, and the chief operating officer at Health Guard International.
3: You know, I actually don't work. 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And they call it work. They call it work.
4: That's a good kind of work. I like that.
2: You believe to be the youngest black woman leading a multinational direct selling company in Africa. What did that journey from law to the C-suite look like?
4: Law is what I studied, but
5: law can be very stiff.
4: And I'm saying this as a lawyer, I still hold my law licenses, but you know, when you curse over to the side to direct selling,
5: it's sales. People are just excited.
4: They want to party, they want to sell. There's the joy in the conversion. But my legal background really helps me a lot with what I do now, because I'm able to do things, bring governance into our business.

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1: Welcome back, where African boxing has plenty to celebrate. Let me just tell you, we've got world champions that have been crowned in South Africa. Continental competitions approaching. Another South African fighter now has an African title opportunity in his sights. Wasim Clearlung Chilin set to face Kenya's Martin Ashirenje Achebe. And that's for the vacant African Boxing Union welterweight title happening at the Four Ways Market, 30th of October. But before then, the attention turns to Nairobi for Africa Elite Men and Women Boxing Championships, bringing together fighters from across the continent. There's a lot to unpack. Joining me is boxing journalist Malibongwe Biro. Malibongwe, good afternoon. Welcome.
2: Good afternoon to you and your listeners. And thank you for having me in the show.
1: Thanks, Malibongwe. I'm going to begin with Wasim Chilin. What a great welterweight title opportunity for him, and especially at this stage of his career.
2: It is indeed a great opportunity for him, especially if you've been following boxing. Last September, he lost the challenge for South African title against Papama Khonokhono. Now it is the time for him now to try and get another continental title under his belt after he won WPF African title, welterweight title.
1: I have to agree, and the redemption couldn't come any sooner. Malibongwe, I also want to find out about him. What does Chilin do particularly well, and what should we be watching for when he gets into that ring with Achebe?
2: He has been preparing very well. I think he knows what on stake in this fight. He can open a lot of doors for him, and he's not fighting a walkover in the guy from Kenya, because he's also a knockout specialist. Out of his 9 fights, 7 of those fights are via knockout.
1: But you know, the Kenyan fighters, they do have a reputation for being tough and durable. Is this a fight that Chilin will have to win intelligently rather than simply trying to overpower his opponent?
2: Definitely have to go there with the mindset that he's going to try and outsmart his opponent. Because if you can go toe-to-toe, anything can happen.
1: Toe-to-toe, you're right. With boxing, anything can happen on the day in the ring. And speaking of which, we've got ringside seats at the farmer's market in Four Ways. I mean, this is an interesting venue. Are we taking boxing to interesting venues, to new audiences? How did this come about?
2: This farmer's market, it's always a whenever they put a tournament, it's always fully packed. And even this time, we're expecting a sellout as well.
1: When you say sellout, are there still tickets available? Because this is supposed to happen when?
2: No, actually, I understand that the tickets are all sold out.
1: That is amazing, because I mean, we always talk about boxing needing visibility, you know, beyond the traditional package of how boxing is put together in the boxing halls. But this is going to be so interesting. Are we going to see a lot more of this?
2: Yeah, there are a lot more of exciting fights to look forward to, and I'm encouraged people to try and arrive on time so that when those exciting bouts that begin, they will already see that.
1: Good luck with that. But anyway, I want to ask about the continent. Nairobi is hosting the Africa Elite Men and Women Boxing Championships from the 15th to the 28th of October. 20 African nations are expected. Wow, this is super strong. And what are we looking like when it comes to amateur boxing and the standards?
2: It is exciting indeed, because this such tournaments, they give the amateur boxers and the opportunity to showcase their talent, their strength, especially when it comes to African Olympic boxing. But unfortunate part of it, South Africa won't be part of those more than 20 nations.
1: That's interesting. Is there a reason why?
2: I spoke to a few of the guys from Sanabo. They said it was on short notice. They said anything less than six months to prepare for such a tournament, it's on short notice. So they won't be part of that tournament. And as well, they also indicated the issue of financial backup.
1: So this is now a men's as well as a women's championship. This is exciting for women who find that sometimes there's a lack of opportunities.
2: Yes, it is, especially for amateur boxers. When they attend those tournaments, they've got also financial rewards as well. As you know, on amateur, they are not getting paid for anything. So yes, it's a good thing for them to participate in such tournaments.
1: I have to ask you before I let you go one last time. We've got a man, Malajika. What a win for him in Japan. Yeah, a split decision, but I think psychologically for a fighter, what do you think this is going to be in terms of, his progression? Does he get to feel like this is, something he's wanting to attain and now he has attained it?
2: It is a really exciting time for South African boxing to get boxers going out fighting abroad and come with the good results. And it's not easy to pull through, especially the split decision when you are fighting on a foreign soil. It was really exciting for Malajika, and I'm looking forward to see him fighting for another title. And his ambition is to unify more titles under his belt.
1: Malebongwe Bido, boxing journalist. Wow, great to get inside the ring with you and find out where boxing is, not just in South Africa, but on the continent. We'll keep our gloves on, and but we're going to be stepping out of the ring just for a bit. We'll take a break and we'll come back with more Africa at Play.
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3: The Lake Kariba ferry tragedy has raised some serious questions about passenger safety, possible negligence, and accountability, with Bulawayo Mayor and Senator David Coltart calling for an independent commission of inquiry to establish exactly what may have caused the disaster.
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2: It's Legendary Beats.

0: A song that's rooted in the Lagos neighborhood, which is where he grew up. It's the very own Wizkid. Sometimes, you know, the journey from where you start to where you end is actually the story. And speaking of stories, plenty to come on Africa at Play. Don't go too far. We've got all the stories coming up next. After the top of the hour, we'll go to Kenya. Francis Mutegi will deep dive into that part of East Africa to bring you the latest when it comes to sport and so much more.
1: The Kenya Under-23 men's football team, the Emerging Stars, carry a commanding 4-1 aggregate lead into their upcoming second leg match against Tanzania's Under-23 football team that is scheduled for Tuesday, October 6, 2026 at 1300 hours local time, that is East African time, in Dar es Salaam. The two East African rivals are facing off each other the first round of the 2027 Africa Under-23 Cup of Nations AFCON qualifiers, which also double up as qualification pathway for the 2028 Olympic Games in Los Angeles, United States of America. The winner on the aggregate match will advance to face Ivory Coast in the next qualification round. Kenya Under-23 men's football team head coach Francis Modo Kimani says thrashing Tanzania 4-1 in the first leg of the AFCON 2027 qualifier is not a guarantee of progress.
2: Very, very good. All players have responded very well to training. Yes, we know we won in Nairobi, but we know there's another 90-plus minutes to play in Tanzania, and that's what's going to determine who progresses. So we are not going to put in mind what happened in Nairobi. We're just going to plan for the other match as best as we can. At least now we've got a clear understanding of who you're up against. Of course, a very, very good side, a formidable side, has got lots of quality. So we'll have to be at our best in order to protect our lead and hopefully extend it.
1: The return leg will be played in Dar es Salaam on Tuesday. Kenya seeking to have at least a draw or avoid losing the match more than 3 goals. And Kenya's captain is Ken Ongai.
3: We are training so hard because it's not done. We also need to go to Tanzania and get the 3 points. Of course, it won't be easy because Tanzania is a good team. And yeah, they'll have an advantage because they're home. So I think we are preparing so well in the training. The coach is giving us more information, of which, yeah, I think the boys are also equal to the task. And we know it won't be easy, but we'll do our best and try to get the 3 points. That's a dream for everyone in the team. We've had a conversation before. We've had a team talk. And yeah, everyone is looking forward to it. So
1: coach Kimani attributes the good performance in the first leg to obedience and discipline. The coach acknowledges that the game in Dar es Salaam will be a bigger test than was the case in Nairobi.
2: Try to fine-tune their mindset as well. We've made them understand that it's not going to be a walk in the park in Tanzania. They will be playing at home. They will up the tempo a little bit. They will take the pressure a notch higher. And so players are prepared for all those scenarios that we might encounter in Tanzania. So I'm pretty sure they will not be fazed by the pressure that will be there, because for sure there will be a lot of pressure. But as we said earlier on, we've now seen them. We know the quality that they have. We also have a very good team that is full of quality. So we expect a very tough encounter in Tanzania, that's for sure.
1: A total of 42 nations compete across 3 knockout rounds for 7 sports alongside automatic host Egypt to make the final 8-team tournament for the Under-23 AFCON in 2027. The winner of the aggregate results between Kenya and Tanzania will meet round one exempt team Ivory Coast, one of the sides seeded high in the penultimate stage between November 9 and 17, 2026. This is a two-legged level two. Eventually, the team that will emerge superior in that encounter will reach the third and final stage, where nations will be battling for the 7 slots to join hosts Egypt at the 8-team AFCON Under-23. Africa's quota at the 2028 Los Angeles Olympics has been limited at 2 places, meaning only gold and silver medalists in the Egypt tournament will go to the Summer Games. The newly appointed head coach of the Kenya women football team, the Harambee Starlets, Godfrey Solo Oduor, has named a 43-member provisional team that has entered camp in readiness for the Olympic qualifiers against Seychelles next week. Oduor has taken over on an interim basis after immediate former coach Beldin Odemba left on a mutual agreement. The team is returning to competition football for the first time since the disappointing Women Africa Cup of Nations, in which they lost all their matches in Morocco. The inaugural Pan-African Karting Championship takes place in Santos Para Karting Circuit on Mbaka National Stadium Karting Track in Benguela Province of Angola from October 10 to 11, 2026. Kenya is represented by a three-driver squad. Sean Njombe will battle for honors in the Junior Rotex category, while compatriots Jesse Moredi and Miles Angoya Imbaye will enter the Senior Max race. It is a major milestone for grassroots motorsports development, bringing together national sporting authorities and stakeholders across Africa.
4: Also, FIA is very committed to building this sport in this region.
1: The organizers' target is to develop this sport alongside continental motor sports programs that are managed by Karting Africa and sporting partners. For Channel Africa Sports in Nairobi, Kenya, I am Francis Mutegi.
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0: The legendary man himself, the Congolese superstar Fally Ipupa with Block, keeping the groove, the DRC groove going on Africa at Play. We're about to take a quick break, and when we return, it's Bafana Bafana. That's right, the South African team are facing Egypt in Cairo tonight, and it's going to be a tasty test against one of the continent's heavyweights. Defender Imi Okon saying Bafana are excited to test themselves and show Egypt what this new look South African side is about. We'll hear from Okon on the other side of this break.
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2: When we hear the phrase a child has sexually harmed another child, it's very easy for us to label that behavior. 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
3: 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Therefore, as a child protection practitioner, child protection should focus both on accountability, protection, assessment, psychosocial support, and rehabilitation. Rather than viewing the child only as an offender, it's easy to attach a diagnosis or a label. I think this is what we have to understand, that the practitioner must ask, like you said, what happened to this child?
2: Dr. Shahida Omar, Clinical Director at the Teddy Bear Clinic for Abused Children.
1: Don't just read the room. 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Only on Channel Africa.
4: The last couple of days have been absolutely brilliant for South African football. The under-20s won COSAFA and also qualified for AFCON. And under-23s beat Algeria, and then finally Bafana Bafana won the first two qualifiers of AFCON against Guinea as well as against Eritrea. Now, from your point of view, do you believe we're heading in the right direction given everything that is happening?
5: Yeah, I think very much headed in the right direction. You know, the academies have been doing well over the past few years, you know, bringing players into the setup, you know, and I think, yeah, man, it's just a true reflection of South African football at the moment, and yeah, man, we can only go up from here.
4: Mm-hmm. And I also see that a couple of days ago, we actually are at 49 now, breaking into the top 50 for the first time in over a decade.
5: Yeah.
4: I mean, for you as players, when you see things like that, you feel that you are actually the work that you are putting in is starting to show.
5: Yeah, I mean, you know, it's really motivating, you know. And then you see the teams that are in front of you, and you believe, you would say, that you can actually get more places. You know, you can go more down. You know, and yeah, it's very motivating. And yeah, I mean, we just look forward to getting better spots now.
4: This has been an unusually long camp as per normal because of this this window that we have at the moment. How have you guys adjusted to this extended camp that we have at the moment?
5: Yeah, I think we've adjusted well, you know. The group, we know each other quite well, you know. So, yeah, man, it's been long, but it hasn't really been long for us, you know. We get along well, and, yeah, man, we're winning also, so. It's a good feeling in the camp, and yeah, man, we're just enjoying the time here now.
4: So next up is Egypt, in Egypt. What is the feeling amongst the players, given that we know, I mean, we've seen them in the streets since we got here, Egyptians, and the type of welcome that they've given us since we've been here. What has been the general feeling with the from the players ahead of this game on Sunday?
5: Yeah, I mean, as we know, Egypt is one of the biggest teams in Africa, you know, and as a player, you always want to play the best teams, you know, always want to challenge yourself. So, yeah, man, I think the feeling within the team is very, very excited, you know, to play against them and test ourselves also, you know, and see what, to show them basically what we are about also, you know, and yeah, man, I think all the guys are really excited and looking forward to the game.
6: Okay. Talk to us about the intensity of the training sessions.
5: Yeah, the intensity of the day is very intense. It's very intense. Yeah, but I think the coach knows what he wants, and he tells us what he wants, and we have to put it on the pitch, you know, and work hard. And yeah, man, it's very intense, but it's what we signed up for, and it's working for us, so we're happy with it, you know.
6: Okay, and then lastly, walk us through your emotions before the first game that we played, and then the second game. So tell us, how do you individually prepare for a match day, and then once the match has started, how do you adjust? Just walk us through, Jay.
5: Oh, my mindset. Yes. Okay. Yeah. So, I mean, before a game, obviously, I need to get enough rest. You know, I make sure I get enough rest. And during the day before the game, you know, I mentally prepare. I put pictures in my head of situations in the game that I might encounter. You know, and I just try and focus a lot on the game. I try and not get too distracted, and then in the game, when the game starts, you know, it's anything can happen, so I just remain calm and stay prepared for anything, you know, keep on working hard, and I know at the end of the day, if we do well as a team, we win the game. So that's basically my preparation before the game, I'd say.
0: That's the South African football defender, the Emmy Okon, relishing the chance to measure South Africa against one of the continent's heavyweights. Kickoff is at 8 p.m. Central African time, and looking forward to this action. You can catch it live on SABC Plus, ball by ball commentary. All right, from Cairo, we're going to change the tempo. Here's Thames with Yeah Yeah.
1: The voice of the continent, now online. With all your sports fixtures, lifestyle, and more.
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0: song.
1: I'm Khanya Sisiwa, and I make sure that you start off your day with simple, smooth, and saucy sauce. We can fly. Where's Khanya from? Ooh, from the beautiful, luscious, green hills of KwaZulu-Natal. Mzansi. We can try. Well, you can look forward to a sonic journey across the African continent and beyond. And this happens every Saturday and Sunday between midnight and 3 a.m. Central African time. Every week you can look forward to us finding out about interesting things around Festival Focus. And then, of course, on Sunday, we pay tribute by experiencing live sounds on Legends Live. Thank you. Thank you. Mic drop. Bye.
2: Welcome back. 20 past 4 o'clock Central African time. We have a tennis update from the China Open. Some big names, big comebacks, and very familiar. Well, there is a very familiar Serbian, and we know who that is. He's refusing to go quietly at the China Open. Novak Djokovic is through to the semi-finals, coming from a set down to beat the number one, Alexander Zverev, 4-6, 6-4, 6-4. Daniel Medvedev also booked his place in the last four, edging Francisco Cerúndolo, 7-6, 6-3, while Alex de Minaur recovered from losing the opening set to Andrei Rublev to win 1-6, 6-2, 6-3. In the women's draw, Naomi Osaka survived a real examination from Sarah Bialik, taking the opening set on a tie break before closing it out 7-6, 6-4. Ukraine's Daria Sniger had a more comfortable afternoon, sweeping past Taylor Preston, 6-1, 6-love, while Caroline Mukova and Ludmila Samsonova are currently locked at a set apiece. So Beijing definitely has a way of thinning out the field, but certainly not the star power that's on display when it comes to the tennis action at the China Open. Stay with us here on Africa at Play. More coming up after this.
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Uganda. Oh, Uganda. Bringing some sunshine to our playlist on Africa at Play. You heard Maria Rosa by Eddie Kenzo. And before that, Habib Keita and Bamada with Africa. And we started it off right here with Black Coffee. Oh, what is black coffee without black coffee on a Sunday? And that was Black Coffee featuring Tortured Soul. I know what's on your mind. I think we pretty much do. All right, let's just take a quick break. When we come back, we'll bring you interesting sort of development and win at the World Rally Championships right after this.

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6: Well, if ever there was a moment that sport is not over until you cross the line, this is that moment. Britain's Alfon Evans is the World Rally Champion for the first time after a final stage twist at the Rally Italia in Sardinia. Evans went into the final stage just one championship point ahead of Oliver Solberg, and the Swede was on course to take the title. All he needed was to beat Evans on the stage, and then with less than 100 meters to go, just two corners from the finish, Solberg crashed. I mean, he still won the rally overall, but the crash cost him the bonus points he needed, leaving Evans world champion by 5 points, 243 to 238. So for 37-year-old Evans, it ends years of heartbreak. Five times a championship runner-up, including three previous final title day disappointments. He becomes only the third British man to win the WRC crown and the first in 25 years. Oh, talk about never giving up. Literally, after 5 second places, Alfon Evans finally gets to put that number one next to his name. And speaking of number one, I'm sure this is exactly how they feel in the English change room, because you know, from their drama on four wheels to seven goals, England absolutely dismantling Croatia 7-0 in Rijeka. Harry Kane and Bukayo Saka with two apiece, with Jude Bellingham and Anthony Gordon and Morgan Rogers also on the score sheet. It was Croatia's heaviest ever defeat, while England coach Thomas Tuchel described England's display as football at the highest level. Here's the England manager, Thomas Tuchel, after a night when almost everything went right.
7: Hi, Thomas.
8: Hi.
7: I mean, given the nature of that victory, would it be overboard to describe it as a masterclass?
8: Please say again.
7: Given the nature of that victory, in both in terms of performance and scoreline, would it be going overboard to describe it as a masterclass?
8: No, it was a fantastic victory. It's an outstanding result, of course, and the performance underlying this result is just on the highest level from the first minute till the last minute. I think there were some 4 or 5 minutes after the 3-0 where we gave the big chance away and had some ball losses and conceded some half chances and delivery. But overall, the speed and the technical quality today and the hunger off the ball was on the very highest level. I'm very happy about the attitude which we finished the game. In the second half, we never let go. We were very humble. We were never arrogant in how we approached this game, and made it really a 90 minutes complete performance from start to finish. Congratulations to everyone, and also the substitutions and the energy which with they came in, the work rate and the quality was on the highest level today.
7: A lot will be said about the goal scorers, and I'm sure you'll be asked about them. Can I just ask you one on Alex Scott? You were very positive about him last night.
8: Yeah.
7: First start, what a start for him.
8: Yeah, first start and what a start. And what a performance. It's just like so smooth at the moment on the ball. Decision making is on the highest level. He plays with so much confidence. And he's so active, so confident. And the work rate of the ball is just the complete package at the moment and gave us today a lot of mobility, a lot of variety and a lot of work rate in the center of the pitch together with Elliot.
9: Good work across here, James.
10: Thank you.
11: Hi, Thomas. Congratulations.
8: Thank
11: Were you tempted to eat the grass?
8: Yeah, it would be worth it, but it was fantastic. It was fantastic 3 days for us. Like the whole atmosphere to decompress after the match in Czechia and have this beautiful coastline and then switch on for meetings, switch on for training sessions and then get compliments to the team to get then the focus right in a very strange atmosphere. Like felt almost in the beginning in the warm up like one of these open training sessions in a stadium, but never like a super important match in Croatia. But then to get the attitude right and to play so serious and with so much joy and with so much effort, so full credit to the team. I'm very, very happy, of course, with this performance.
11: I mean, as you move on from the World Cup, what can a result and a performance sort of do for the belief, the buy-in, for how you're trying to move forward just for this group?
8: I think that's the only way to move forward. Even if you still feel pain, you have to play with the pain. If you still feel disappointment, you have to play with the disappointment. That's just a nature of sport. It was not an easy camp in the beginning. It's, by the way, also not the end of the camp. It's not an easy camp in the beginning and after this long tournament for multiple reasons. But then straight away, like first training session Tuesday, the build-up to the Spain game, we had an excellent performance against Spain, yet not the result, the reaction to the result in Czechia. And now the build-up, like I said, the focus in the meetings, the translation of the meetings onto the pitch, and to bring it in within these circumstances in Croatia against a Croatian team to win with this dominant performance is just like, yeah, that's the way to move on. That's the way to move on. I said it many times, we will always have a scar. We will always feel pain. We will always feel disappointment. That's just the way it is. But this is the way to move forward. We adjusted some stuff after some things after the World Cup, and we played now in the same manner all three matches. We're getting better at it, and the team buys into it. This is the most important, and that's why full credit to the players.
11: I know we could pick out loads of individuals from that performance, but just want to ask you about the front four in particular, because they were just devastating today.
8: Yeah,
11: that fluidity they showed must really excite.
8: And the support from the fullbacks, of course, and then the movements through the last line are at the moment on a high level, highest level today. They get better and better. That's why I didn't want to change so much from match to match to get the fluidity going and to get the movements going and to get the automatisms right within the front four, but they are very, very good together at the moment. They enjoy playing together, and the work rate is on a high level, and the counter press is on a high level. So these are complete performances. The fullbacks keep on pushing and supporting, and the midfielders keep on pushing and supporting. So it's always a team effort, but the front four look very, very dangerous at the moment.
12: Hi, Thomas. Congratulations, Jude.
8: Thanks.
12: Bellingham, so good through the World Cup, so good through this camp, had the armband, leading the line. Has he gone to another level?
8: Yes, at the moment, it seems like, and you always need to. The level that you showed last week is never enough in the next week. That's just the nature of football, because it's like... You can never stand still. If you stand still, it's like on these electric escalators. How do you call that? If you stand still, you just go. If you walk against the escalator, you have to walk to even maintain your level. You have to develop and you have to push for the next level. Otherwise, like other teams will catch up. And that's why it's always necessary to reach for the next level. Like I said, we adjusted some things, gave the player a lot of responsibility, and they are a group to be trusted. This was impressive. I think it was the first time that this group played like this together again, and they were very, very good. And the translation from the last two matches, from the training sessions and the meetings into this match, was on the highest level.
13: Thomas, congratulations. Thanks. Of the biggest victory of your tenure. Was that the best performance of your tenure as well?
8: Yeah, I think so. That was a complete performance over 90 minutes.
13: And why did everything seem to click tonight? Because it was in a radically different team selection, didn't seem radically different tactics. So just why did everything work?
8: I don't know. It's just how it is. We have time to build something, and it's in 3 days it's a completely different setup, completely different match. It's you just cannot we always feel comfortable in our process. We didn't change much within the process how to prepare the team. I think I just believe we have now a lot of experience together. We had a qualifying campaign together. We had a big tournament together. We have big positive emotions together. We lived through them together. We had big pain together. So we just, we get to know each other better, know the players better, and know what to demand and how to motivate. And like I said, it was a good atmosphere again and a good spirit from the start of the camp. And it's nice to see that it builds up. But yeah, it was a day where everything fell into every puzzle piece fell into place. It's a total different one in 3 days. Now is the moment, of course, to enjoy. Tomorrow will be a recovery day, and then it's the last match of this campaign. And we have to stay hungry, we have to stay humble, and get the boys going again.
13: Can I just ask very quickly, how did you find the atmosphere tonight with all the kids?
8: It's strange. I love that the children are here, and I love that they have the chance to see their idols and their idols play. So many Luka Modric shirts in the stadium. It's just fantastic. But very unusual, very, very unusual atmosphere. So, yeah.
10: Jeff. Hiya, Thomas. How much of a change have you seen in Anthony Gordon over the last few months? He looks like he's playing with a little bit more of an edge.
8: He plays with a lot more edge and a lot of confidence. Just see a player full of confidence, full of belief, and plays on really high. He has for sure found another level and another gear. Very, very confident and very decisive in all three matches.
10: And can I ask about him and Lewis Hall together? They seem to dovetail really, really nicely on the left-hand side. And the left-hand side's been an area that there's been a little bit... People have been unsure on who's going to nail those places down. But it looks like if this is an audition over the last sort of few days... for the future, it feels like that.
8: Yeah, but I don't want to write Nico Reilly off because he played for us the first match, and Lewis had now two good matches. And of course, he loves to play an offensive fullback position. He's very good on the ball. He loves to have the ball possession. He played very clinical. He loves his little movements, and he did very well together with Anthony. They played for many seasons together, so you can see that in the coordination of the movements between them. Helped Anthony, of course, also a lot. And Lewis had two very good performances.
6: And that was Thomas Tuchel, understandably delighted about his win, his team's win, 7-0 win, by the way, against Croatia. That's their Nations League victory. Tuchel calling it a complete performance. 7 goals will certainly make the post-match debrief a lot easier for him. Don't go too far. Annie is up next.
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14: We have Naughty in the building, Naughty the Killer Bee. When you speak of Mutswako, I think Kulichana, I think Double HP.
15: Do you know a crew by the name of Omurafe?
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14: Okay, all right. I was asking you that, are you really from Mufftown? If not, I was like, this one.
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14: I was listening to the song sometime in the week. I don't know if you'll know this song, depending how young you are or how old you are. There's a song by Bongo Muffin.
15: It's called Summertime.
14: Let's find out your real rapperness, right? You ready? 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
16: Oh, okay. How's a body khasa sanchila? No si body khasa. Bomponi hakeket wa rogore mbarasa san challenge. Akwati rogore mbarasa dog. 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
18: Merci beaucoup.
6: There we go. And that's where I leave you on Africa at Play. A huge thank you to Andy Mali producing today's show, Tido making everything behave on the technical side, and everything in terms of streaming from our team keeping us across the continent and beyond. I hand you over to Annie. Be brave, be kind, and yeah. Bonjour. I mean, au revoir. Bonjour. Au revoir. There we go.

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3: 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She made me appreciate our languages. 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I don't have any desire to live anywhere else but to keep coming back to this beautiful African continent, to this southern tip of the African continent, to this land with unrivaled beauty but with so much richness.
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3: The heads of states and government will review and assess the role of the AU Development Agency NEPAD in accelerating continental and regional integration. They'll also evaluate progress in implementation of the African Continental Free Trade Area. Leaders will receive an update on efforts to speed up infrastructure related to water and sanitation. Peace and security will feature high on the agenda as AU leaders will look at ways to prevent conflicts and enhancing early warning mechanisms. President Ramaphosa's Australian chair will be accompanied by DAC Minister Ronald Lamola, Minister in the Presidency Kombosi Ncebeni, and Trade, Industry and Competition Minister Pak Stau. Kailihle Kumalo, SABC News.
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4: This is a major setback for Tigrayan forces. Residents in the regional capital say the Tigrayan authorities have been leaving Mekele in large numbers. Soldiers and equipment are being loaded onto trucks. Witnesses also reported looting overnight. The regional capital is now reportedly surrounded by federal troops and allied militias, while Tigrayan fighters were reportedly abandoning positions. The pro-government Tigray Peace Forces said they had taken full control of the airport and were clearing the city.
2: Unduna wa za umoyo mdziko la Democratic Republic of Congo DRC wati muliri wa Ebola omwe ukufalikira wafika pachimake pambuyo poti chiwerengero cha anthu odwala komanso omwalira chayamba kuchepa madera omwe akusidwa kwambiri kumpoto cha kumawa kwa dzikolo. 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
5: The Ebola outbreak in the Democratic Republic of Congo has spread across seven provinces in the country's east and northeast since mid-May. The disease emerged while the country was grappling with a conflict that has displaced millions and caused many deaths. The ongoing insecurity and community mistrust have complicated the response effort. But the DRC Health Minister, Dr. Roger Kamba, says cases and deaths of the deadly disease are now declining in Ituri and other provinces.
2: Anthu omwe akutenga nawo mbali pa msonkhano wa National Alcohol Summit mdziko la South Africa akuti kuomwa mowa mopitirira muyeso kukuchurukisa mavuto madera kuphatikizirapo nkhaza pakati pa amuna ndi azimayi, ngozi zapansewu, matenda, komanso kusokonekera kwa mabanja. 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
6: We want an action plan to deal with this challenge as civil society and government. Thankfully, we did have government in the room. We had the Department of Social Development, we had the Department of Health, we had the Department of Trade and Industry, also connected online, and we also had SAPS, the South African Police Service. The South African Police Service is overburdened. You know, that's the one thing that we all had to acknowledge at the summit, because they were very, very honest with us and they told us exactly what they are dealing with when it comes to criminality in our country, particularly when it comes to issues of alcohol.
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0: Zulu-Fumalan, Sogredoa Black Meteorites Band, Ogunvela Channel Africa, the Stella Longway, Roweduka, Komanso Namulungu, Madapini, No Fire, Bless it.
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0: Welcome to Malonje. 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So please, you are speaking to Madapiri. Would you please introduce yourself?
1: I'm Felicia. 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Grew up here in South Africa. So Felicia is just a creative artist who is a songwriter, a vocalist. And yeah, I love the music.
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1: Yes. 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She's a songwriter, a vocalist, creative artist. Yeah, I just love everything about music. And I am hardworking, self-driven, and ambitious.
0: 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When did you start music career?
1: I started my music career last year in September when I did my first song called Ngenelela, and then that song was published in December.
0: Kuti tu iye anayamba kuyimba zambuyomo komano chaka chathamo ati anatulusatu nyimbo yake yoyambirira yokuti ngenelela ndiye pamene panayamba nokukhanga kuti iye akuziwikatu apo ndiyapo. Then tell us here, how is it so far since you started this music career? I know there are some ups and downs, and also the ups we normally laugh and enjoy, and the downs will be like, oh, sorry Feli, yeah, sorry Feli. So tell us more about that. Your journey.
1: It's quite a very, very, very amazing and nice journey. I know it has got ups and downs, but so far I am loving it. It's just making me strong every day and teaching me to be patient.
0: Akuti tu iye atamakonda kwambiri ntchito yake imene luso lake la zoyimba imbazi komaso akuti ili bwino komaso amene amakondera pamene pa nde ayi ndi mawake tu a Felicia pamene akutuza kuti ndi njira yabwino tinenoti nice journey mene wainenera pamene pa. With your channel, do you what kind of channel do you do? Because I heard you some different genres there and I was like, okay, so am I listening to Ufeli na mapiano or Ufeli no boom lati pa pa pa pa pa? Are we in Durban? Okay, so then kwenzakalani, tell me more.
1: Okay, the genre that I do, it's the first one, it's three-step. Ow, three-step, Shamia. It's a very, very good genre, and I love it so much. And then I also do igqom, and then amapiano.
0: Akuti tu iye tu ama imba nyimbo imene ati kuyambirira chamba chake choimba inali three step jamene tumamenya kuchi kwati kuti akupitisa three step ati komaso ama imba gqomo imene maimva kumene ku 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Which artist would you like to feature?
1: Oh wow. What a tricky question. I'd like to feature all of them. Yeah, Lala. I think it would have to be Sykes.
0: Sykes.
1: Yes, Sykes. Usayikhs uhlabela urelease nje this latest song ethi ngiguce ngamadolo ngikhala kuwe. Yes, that's him.
0: I need to akudidu iyangafunisise kuyimba limodzi ndi kathulo zoimba kuti sax ndibozi nyimbo yake imozi a sax imene yakuti ngiguce ngamadolo ati ndagwada ndi mabondo ikudidu ndimene yangafunisise kupanga naye tinene kuti collaboration pamene pokuti aimbile limozi. So far since you started your career, have you collaborated with anybody else?
1: Yes, I have collaborated with one artist called BKSA.
0: BKSA.
1: Yes.
0: Akutitu iye waimbapo nyimbo ndi BKSA. Ndiye pamene pamwina ngoti uzabe kuti amene anaimba naye nyimbo iyo. Which song did you feature BKSA?
1: This later song called Mama Ngiyabonga, and then my other song, it's a love song called Uthando.
0: Beautiful. We heard that song, Mama Ngiyabonga. That's the one we just finished up listening to it. Please tell us, when was it released?
1: It was released on the 26th of October, of September, sorry. It was released on the 26th of September.
0: Akudidu nyimbo imene inapangidwa inatulutsidwa pa 26 September chaka chomwe chino. Ndiyeno tu akuti nyimbo imene ya Mama Ngiyabonga ndi imene anaimba naye ndi BKSA. What did it mean for you to release that kind of a song? Because I can hear that ngibonga amagama akho, ngibonga indlela zakho, ngibonga. What's all about Mama Ngiyabonga?
1: Okay, I wrote this song for all the mothers, starting with my mom. Yeah, I was just saying in the song that, Mom, thank you for the words of encouragement. Thank you for the love. Thank you for the support. Thank you for the prayers and everything, for always being there when I want to give up. You always showed up for me.
0: Beautiful. I would do. Nyimba mene yi. Wa imbida zimai onse. 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If you follow the lady, Felicia Masangwa, mena uti Feli, mumu na kuti we danced in studio, baba ndiye, pamene pa muta imva nyimba mene ndiyo koma kwambili libwino kwambili. So, Felicia, Feli, we are here, you are here at Malonje. Malonje means a shout out. So, whom would you like to send your shout outs to?
1: I would love to send a shout out to Asunda, the guys that gave me the opportunity to do my very, very first song, BKSA, my fans out there, and my mom and everyone. Thank you. And to the host, obviously, to the beautiful lady here.
0: Out with the host also, Mother Piri, in the studio. I need to ndema mumvatu. Akutitu wapeleka mwono kwa jina BKSA, mama, ndandani, kwa maso ndiyo, the cameraman, akutindi driver, ndindani, ati South Africa yonse, kwa maso Africa yonse, with the whole continent, Feli, tu, akutimulibuanji, mulibuanji, Malonje, shout out to Meneko. So, Feli, as you are, would you please let us know where our listeners can find you, your social media platforms?
1: Okay, they can find me on Instagram. It's Feli, F-E-L-Y, TikTok, Facebook, and I think those are the social media platforms. And then my songs are on YouTube, Spotify, Apple Music, and all other music platforms.
0: There is a clinchy, and I can say, because we saw that there is also Feli. Feli, I think, is from Portuguese, but singing the other different language. Where would we find you? Should they put SA, maybe for people to know that it's Feli from SA, or is it just going to be Feli, just like that?
1: It's just going to be Feli, because if they say Feli, F-E-L-Y, I'm going to show.
0: Thank you so much. 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
1: Oh, I'm glad you do. I think I'm also attached to that song. It is a very nice song. I released it last year in December 25. Yeah, 25 oh. December. It was in Christmas.
0: All right. And yeah. What's all about Ngenelela?
1: It's just a strong message which is directed to God, where I was saying, God, intervene. And everything that I do, my efforts need your touch. So please intervene. That's what Ngenelela means.
0: Ah, kuti tu iye nyimbo imene yangenelela akuti amangopempha Mulungu kuti iye Mulungu loyelerani ndioneseni mpanganipo nika action is God kuti tione kuti kodi ifeli akupita bwanji ndiluso lake 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listen to Ngenelela. Me and my listeners, maybe they want to be like, oh, Mother Peter, why don't you play us Ngenelela?
1: Yes, please, please. I would love to.
0: Thank you for coming through.
1: Thank you. Thank you so much for having me.
0: Amene yoto ndi Felicia Masango amene amadziwika ndi zina loti Feli ndipo akuti tuyo ndiyo adziko la Eswatini ndipo anakulira muno mudziko la South Africa ndipo no wayamba njira imeneyi tinoti luso la zoimba ndipo kwambira kuchata mvera nyimbo yake imene tu nyimbo ija imati mama ngiyabonga ndepano akuti tuti mvere nyimbo yake yangenelela tiene nayo ningenelela ti pa pa pa pa hey.

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1: Good morning, the not so shy guy. 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
1: Hey, what's up, everybody? What's up, people? This is Jemo, and you are listening to Channel Africa. Lowe Lugandi, stay along. Guman Solamon, Lugandi, Mother Pili. You know what, God? 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
2: When we hear the phrase, a child has sexually harmed another child, it's very easy for us to label that behavior. But what is it that we need to understand before we start labeling these children?
3: So the statement raises an important concern. A 16-year-old or any other child who causes sexual harm to another child may also have experienced harm, exploitation, exposure to inappropriate sexual material, inadequate supervision, or any other adverse experiences themselves. Therefore, as a child protection practitioner, child protection should focus both on accountability, protection, assessment, psychosocial support, and rehabilitation. Rather than viewing the child only as an offender, it's easy to attach a diagnosis or a label. I think this is what we have to understand, that the practitioner must ask, like you said, what happened to this child?
2: Dr. Shahida Omar, Clinical Director at the Teddy Bear Clinic for Abused Children.
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0: E esta é a Cesária Évora, aqui no nosso programa. 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
2: Lovelyn Basie is an entrepreneur founder of Leadership with Lovelyn, a coaching and leadership development outfit, and the chief operating officer at Health Guard International.
3: 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And they call it work. They call it work.
4: 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I like that.
2: You believe to be the youngest black woman leading a multinational direct selling company in Africa. What did that journey from law to the C-suite look like?
5: Law is what I studied, but
6: law can be very stiff,
5: and I'm saying this as a lawyer. I still hold my law licenses, but you know, when you curse over to the side to direct selling,
6: it's sales. People are just excited.
5: They want to party, they want to sell. There's the joy in the conversion. But my legal background really helps me a lot with what I do now, because I'm able to

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1: Just got 9 p.m. CAT right here with Djembe Vibes. I'm signing in for my boy Benjamin. He's enjoying a well-rested break, a well-deserved break, actually. My name is Nsako Mhlanga. You know me from the 3 to 6. Sometimes we like to switch it up, and I'm going to be your bedroom buddy for today. Yes, maybe if you're a single out there, this is the one opportunity to say, you know what? I went to bed with a good woman, man. We're going to have a good show today. We've got a competition coming up a little bit later. I felt like let's put our legends against each other and let you decide what you want. And we're going to have a very, very good time kind of figuring out whether Brenda Fassie, Angelique Kidjo, who's going to take the crown today? Oliver Mtukudzi, Hugh Masekela, who's going to take the crown? But either way, you have the crown because you tuned into Djembe Vibes on Channel Africa. Welcome to the show.
0: He's got the voice, but the drum tells a story. The Djembe Vibes with Benjamin Mushatama on Channel Africa, the African perspective.

0: It is actually unspeakable the amount of times I listen to this song. I'm giving you guys a taste of my jazz playlist because I think you hear me very activated all the time. Tonight is going to be a little bit different. We're taking it slow. We're taking it easy. Right here at Djembe Vibes, I'm standing in for my boy, Benjamin. He always does an amazing job, but said, listen, Zux, I need you to just step in and handle this for me, okay? It is a 10 after 9 p.m. CAT right here on Djembe Vibes, Channel Africa. Thank you for choosing the African way to spend your evening. And this time around, it's with a girl. So maybe this is something you've been needing for a while, honey. Let's take this trip together at Channel Africa One. If there's a particular song you want to hear today, let me know. There's a competition that's on. Also, we have to have a little bit of a chat, guys, because there was something that happened today and I'm not so sure how I feel about it. But all of that is coming up after these.
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0: From the writers Ray Peary and Ashley Subel, the song from 1986. This is Stimela with Phinda Mzala, Whispers in the Deep. This was written during the uprising, the Steve Biko times. I'm not sure if you're aware of South African history, but we had a very terrible thing called apartheid. And this was probably the darkest time in history, and musically probably the best time. And you know, the artists put pen to paper and they decided that they were going to revolt using music. And this is one of those songs, one of my ultimate favorite jazz songs of all time. If you see me listening to the song just now, I'm in my happiest. Reminds me so much of my childhood. I used to listen to the song a lot on Sundays. This is Djembe Vibes. I'm standing in for my boy Benjamin. So don't be shocked, he didn't undergo any cosmetic changes. This is Ntsako Mhlanga. I'm usually on the afternoon drive from 3 to 6, but I thought, you know what? Let's have a lovely evening together. You know, let me know about your day. I'm gonna spill some tea because, guys, you know, I believe in Kuth. Nah. And let me give you guys the breakdown before we get into this conversation. I believe in Kuth, especially in relationships. I'm a very respectful person, and you know, I kind of follow the traditional way of relationships, that you know, the man is the head, the woman, you're the neck. And not to kind of bring us down, but it kind of shows the influence that you have, you know, because a head without a neck is non-existent, right? And you know, today I went to the market with my family to celebrate my mom's birthday. And one thing that happened that just kind of rubbed me off the wrong way, I watched a couple have a full-blown argument. Like, hey guys, they gave us the tea. Mara, when are you always do this? You're always doing this to me. You always like it when you do this. And I'm sitting there, obviously nosy journalist. I'm obviously getting the tea as much as possible. But I couldn't help but feel like, oh, I'm not a part of this really intimate moment. And I don't feel so good about it. And I honestly just felt that maybe this is something to bring to the conversation. Maybe you're probably sitting with your partner and you guys had a public argument. But are we saying yes to arguing anywhere and everywhere? For me, I'm not so sure. I think, let me hear your guys' opinions at Channel Africa 1 or +27832886684. Send me your WhatsApp, send me your voice notes. Let me know. I don't know, man. I don't want to share my opinion as yet. I'm not saying I haven't argued publicly. Oh, the Lord knows when I'm mad, I'm mad. But, you know, just let me know. If you guys have had one of those moments, I want to know how you guys dealt with that. At Channel Africa 1 is where you can find us. You can even use the hashtag Djembe Vibes right here on Channel Africa.
1: You feel it before you hear it. 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

0: You cannot take me from Letambulu. I'm telling you now, the things that this woman did in studio in the 80s and the 90s, mind you, she was literally in exile and then got married to Stokely Carmichael. This one is Nomalizo right here on JB Vibes, Channel Africa. Thank you for choosing the African way to go to bed. Maybe take night shift, perhaps your nurse, driver, whatever you're doing. Maybe it's insomnia. You're thinking about that horrible boss of yours. Ish. Now you have to go into the office feeling some type of way. Let me ease your evening. How about that? Maybe you can go into work thinking about me. So we were having a chat before I, you know, went into that song break. And we were talking about whether we're going to argue in front of people, guys. Ish. You know what, ne? You know, for me, I respect relationships. I respect... You know, if I had a partner, I would say I respect my partner, like, especially if you're my partner, right? Like, I want us to have some sort of couth. Arguing in public is just not my thing, man. But you guys have spoken, and let's take a listen to what you have to say.
1: Hey, Channel Africa. Hey, Ntako.
0: Hi.
1: Arguing in public with your partner. I will have to disagree with this.
0: Mm.
1: I don't agree with that. I think... certain things should really be kept private.
0: Mm, mm.
1: And this is one of them. I think, you know, when they say fake it till you make it, I think pretend while you're out there in public, the moment the doors close, guys, deal with that stuff behind your doors. But
0: yeah.
1: Arguing in public for me is a big, arguing in public with your partner for me is a big no.
0: I hear her. I hear her 100%. You know, keep it behind closed doors. I feel like it's similar to coitus. In public, you know what I mean? Like, it's such an intimate thing. I feel like conflict is really the biggest sign of love in relationships, because the fact that we are not agreeing on something and we're trying to work it out, it's kind of the best sign of it. But at the same time, it's like, oh, does it have to happen? Because now I know your problems. That's the problem here. Let's take more of your voice notes.
2: Hey, Janafka. Arguing with your partner in public. I mean... It can go either way. I get it, but don't. Because sometimes, like, you know, when they just annoy you so much, you're like, please, not now. But then, you know, you just have to have the emotional intelligence to, you know, in a private space, you know, have that conversation in a private space. But I get it. Sometimes they annoy you. Like, you're like, what is going on? So, but of course, man, the bottom line is that, yeah, it's a bad idea. Yeah, no, it's a bad idea. Yeah, thank you.
0: Oh, girlies, what are you guys doing to just annoy your partner so much? They just annoyed. Why are they so annoyed? What is happening? It is 26 minutes after 9 p.m. CAT Jimbe Vibes. More music, more conversations coming up. We're talking in this hour, arguing with your partner in public. Oh, I watched this happen at Four Ways Farmers Market. I was there with my family and they go boom. They are having a back and forth. I'm hearing all the tea. And listen, it was a juicy argument. I don't even want to spill it because it's so unfair to them that even though, yes, they argued publicly. Imagine now through the airwaves, I'm telling everyone their business. It's not in my value, so I'm not going to do that. But if you ask me nicely, maybe I will. At Channel Africa One.
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0: So, your real rapper-ness, right? you ready? Here we go. Here we go.
1: Oh, okay. How's our body khasa sanchila? 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

0: The absolutely amazing Muzi featuring Msaki with Ketile. I actually get so creative when I hear this song. Like, I just want to grab a pen and paper and start writing something. It is a 2210 CAT. I almost said 2210. Listen to me. What a day we had, okay? What a week we had. But we're about to step into the most blessed week. The stars are aligned. Venus retrograde is happening right now. So if you're tempted to text your ex, I'm begging you, pleading with you, don't you dare. At Channel Africa One is where you can find us. Also, I'm still receiving some of your voice notes. You guys are on two opposite planes. One minute you're saying you're mad, and then another time you're saying, no, we're not really angry. Guys, no. Are we arguing with our partners? Yes or no? We're going to be listening to some of them, but also let me know how you're feeling about arguing with your partner in public. Oh my word. +27832886684. Let's take a listen.
1: Hi, Channel Africa. I honestly don't think

0: that you should be arguing in public with your partner. Because I feel like at the end of the day, like your relationship is between you and your person, and we shouldn't be involved, you know? We shouldn't be involved in like what's happening and all of that. Like, keep it in the bedroom. Or if it's just something that needs to be addressed, then rather just leave, you know, the public and then go home and deal with it. But no, it's so awkward for everyone else, and it's just so uncomfortable. No, guys.
1: I 100% agree. I mean, now it's awkward, and I'm not gonna lie, I pry. I like to ask questions. So if you're not telling us the full tea, when did it start? How did it happen? What did he do? Why did he do what he did? Like, if I'm not getting the full tea, then leave me out of it, show me. Leave me out of it.
2: Hey, Channel Africa. Okay, so, oh my goodness. I mean, I guess we can't really help guys having an argument or a little bit of a tiff with our partners when we're in public. I mean, if I'm upset at that moment, I'm not going to wait for an hour, 2 hours, or until we get home to now speak about what's happening, or if I'm displeased about something. I think that's just how life is. We talk about it, we argue, get over it, and carry on with our day. Yeah, awkward though, very awkward, but
1: Very
2: yeah, I mean, it
1: awkward.
2: happens.
1: It is very, very awkward, and I'm so glad we're finally talking about this, guys. But you know what? I say at least keep it like low, you know, like if you guys are in a situation where you don't agree and you are unfortunately in public, maybe just keep it on the DL, or rather just keep quiet or say, listen, I'm really upset with you right now. I don't want to speak to you. Whatever the case is, personally, you're not gonna catch me arguing with my partner in public. Like if you catch us arguing in public, it's because the paparazzi got us and they took a random picture. Like for me, if I'm mad at you and we're outside, I'm no longer mad at you. We literally outside, dude. At Channel Africa One is where you can find us. The conversation continues after these.
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0: One of these very, very lucky days, I'm going to dedicate this song to a very, very amazing man. And hopefully that man will be my husband. Now, because if love doesn't feel like the song, if it doesn't feel like a song to your heart, what are we even doing, babes? Like, why are we even texting? Why are we even, you know, why am I entertaining you if love doesn't feel like this? Tandi, so with Ingoma. Before that, one of my faves, Jimmy Lulu with Motherland. Before that was Usipho Kumete, When the Days Are Dark, The Friends Are Few. I'm really hoping you're not going through the dark days. And if you are, let me tell you something for fun and for free. Things change, and oh, do the wheels turn in your favor. And I'm hoping for that. If you're stepping into the week feeling a little bit down and out, you know, the Sunday blues are very real. Maybe you're a newly single person, and it's probably your first Sunday without your person, or you're thinking about the work week, you're thinking about money, family, kids, you're having to provide for yourself. I'm telling you now, I want you to give 10 minutes to yourself to just say, you know what? There's absolutely nothing that you can't conquer. And there were problems you had maybe like, what, 2 years ago that you thought you could never get over. And look at you now, standing tall. So you better walk into that room like they commanded you in there, okay? Like you deserve to be in there. This is Djembe Vibes on Channel Africa. We're heading to the second hour of the show. We're having a good time. And if you're having a good time, please let me know on at Channel Africa 1 on Facebook. X, I'm still struggling with the whole Twitter X thing, guys. I don't know if it's just the 90s baby in me, but I refuse to call it X. I'm very stubborn about it. But for the sake of the new gen, Twitter or X, Instagram, Facebook, at Channel Africa 1, or on our WhatsApp, +27832886684. 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
0: Welcome to it. If you've just joined us, it's Djembe Vibes. I'm holding it down for my boy Benjamin while he takes a quick break. I feel like everyone deserves one. But if you just joined us now, we're about to have a little bit of fun. Do we mind if we play a game? Is it too late for a game? I know it's in the evening. But I think let's give the two legends a bit of a ball. I want to pair up some of the legends in music and kind of decipher, guys, who won this round. It's just a cute little competition. We're not here to talk down on anyone. We're not here to, you know, kind of, you know, take away their talents or anything. No. This is simply to have a little bit of fun. In this hour, I want us to put two queens together. If you're listening from the first hour, do not participate yet. But if you can guess at least one of the people there, I've got a cute little prize for you. Send me a WhatsApp. If you can guess two legendary queens, I will give you a clue. One of them is the queen of pop in South Africa. The other is a queen of pop in Benin. That is as far as I'm going with those guesses, guys. If you do not catch it, I don't know how else to help you. At Channel Africa 1, +27832886684. It is 1 minute after 10 p.m. CAT. Let's have some fun.
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0: I have the biggest crush on Odile. I was telling my superstar producer, Cello, and I was like, listen, girl, if you bring Odile to the studio, I'm leaving with him. I'm going to leave with him, guys. You will forgive me. My family will be fine. Because what do you mean? This is your discography, man. I mean, he's just been killing it back to back to back. That was So by Odile. Before that, Somi comes in with Ginger Me Slowly. And maybe I'm playing in the background while you being Ginger Slowly. Either way, you're listening to me, so that's fine. This is Chip Vibes. Welcome to the show. We've got about 2 hours to hang out, and I asked that we play a little game. And this game is going to be putting together some of the biggest pop stars. In fact, not even pop stars, artists in the world. And just saying, you know what? This person versus this person. You know, like a Beyonce versus Rihanna type of vibe. They're both amazing. They're both great. But hey, it's a little knockout round. You know, no one really loses here. More than anything, it's about you now. So I want you to get on your phone, because guess who is against each other today? I was a little bit cheeky with this one. Brenda Fassie versus Angelique Kidjo. Mm-hmm. It is a little bit risque, but allow me to have fun with it, okay? Let me know. We're going to be playing some of their songs, and you're going to tell me which one just landed better. Which one just had your heart better? Maybe it reminds you of something, or maybe Angelique Kidjo and Brenda Fassie. You know, whatever the case is, let me know. +2783-288-6684 or on our social media at Channel Africa One on all social media platforms. I'm taking in your voice notes. I am taking in your tweets, your Instagrams, your TikToks, whatever it is, just keep interacting with me. Let's get this party started. It's 10 after 10.
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2: The Journal with Matseko Mosito. She's one of South Africa's most celebrated storytellers, a writer and a performer. 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

0: I think I might have ruffled some feathers, man. These two queens. This is Angelique Kidjo with Gimme Shelter. Before that, Brenda Fassie with Weekend Special. Oh, man. I'm not going to lie. And I purposely chose these two back to back, right? Because they have the same vibe, similar BPMs, you know. They just carry that little groove to it. And I wanted to add a little bit of groove to your evening. You know, maybe you're trying to go get some tea as you settle into your evening. Maybe you're knee deep in that night shift and you needed a pick-me-up. And I'm hoping we are meeting you exactly where you are, sweetie. You know what we're going to do? We are going to take a quick break. And when I come back, I'm going to hear maybe two, three of your voice notes. Find out where everyone is. And then I'm going to throw everyone under the bus. Because the next songs that are coming up, I am so afraid. This is Djembe Vibes right here on Channel Africa. Thank you for choosing the African way to usher in your evening, your week. I'm so excited about this week. I received a very lovely message just now, but you know, conquering the week and kind of taking on the week. And I'm just really excited about what's coming up. You know, some of you might be getting the news you've been waiting for. Some of you might be getting the notification you've been waiting for. Some of you might be getting that thing that you've been praying so hard for. And I'm going to ask you to just do me this one thing, especially during this Venus retrograde, my love. Relax. Don't, you know, manifest too much. And no. Let it come to you. Let it flow to you. And also act like the blessing. You know what I mean? You can't also not be wanting a job, but you only wake up at 10 a.m. in the afternoon. You're not even bathing. What if your boss needs you right now? So you must wake up, get dressed, be ready for the day. Okay? Okay.
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0: 21 after 10 p.m. CAT right here at Djembe Vibes on Channel Africa. Let's get into your voices. Let's see where you guys are headed. Let's see how you're feeling about this particular playlist. Are we choosing Brenda Fassie on Angelique Kidjo's side? What's happening?
5: Hello, Channel Africa.
0: Hello.
5: I have to go with Umam Brenda.
0: Uh-huh.
5: Oh, my word. You're just taking me back to my days. Mm. Oh, love her so much. Love your show so much. Love everything so much. This is exactly what I needed for my Sunday.
0: Period.
5: Thank you.
0: We absolutely love it. Hmm.
6: So the first one, it was actually easy. It wasn't that easy, but now I think it's hard, but I love Brenda Fassie, but I have to be on the other side. Sorry, Angelique for the win.
0: You see now, we are divided, guys. This is the perfect way to be divided. And let me divide and conquer even more. It is 22 after 10. Let's enjoy some more music. So the competition, for those who just joined us now, I'm trying to decipher who's going to wear the crown for tonight, right? This is not to take away anyone's musical abilities, talents, accolades, none of that. I'm just trying to say, are we Team Brenda or Team Angelique Kidjo?
1: Love music, love culture, love life. Because you on Channel Africa, the African perspective.

The late but never not be great Brenda Fassie with Straight Lendaba. Listen, if you're coming at me sideways and I say Indaba yakhe straight Jay, angifuni ruler, you must know kuthi now you are doing too much. Just some fun facts about Uma Brew. She actually started singing for money as a child. She grew up in Langa in Cape Town, and she already was singing for tourists, guys. Guess at what age? 5 years old. Imagine that, 5 years old, you are looking at the world, you're young, but you have to sing for some money. And she's actually inspired by another singer, an American singer by the name of Brenda Lee. She also became known as the Madonna of Townships. Let me tell you something, my brother's passing, you rocked the entire country, entire world, in fact. I think we all just miss that spirit, that energy. You know, you kind of miss bubbly people. You know, they bring life to everything. So we love you, Mabr, and trust me, this one, we're just shining your crown, my queen. It is the 27 after 10. The lovely musical competition continues. It's very friendly. Let's keep it cute, okay? Even on these streets.

0: Repping Benin, Angelique Kidjo with Agolo. And she also started singing at just 6 years old. So I know, guys, I'm making it very difficult for you to decide. But honestly, decisions, decisions. Is it Angelique? Is it Brenda Fassie? I'm going to give us one more round. How about that? You know, like just one more little cutesy little round and see, you know, who's going to take the crown this time. This is Jebe Vibes on Channel Africa. Thank you for choosing a wonderful and African way to usher in your week. Have you ironed your shirt? Have you ironed your pants? Did you take out your outfit for work? Please, please do that, because next thing, your outfit is not even ready, or there's a stain that you didn't pay attention to. Make sure it even fits. Maybe we've gained some. I took in so many calories this weekend. Ah, the work that we have to do. But alas, we enjoyed it nonetheless. It is 32 after 10.
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0: You know what? I want to make it a tie for now, but because my brr is late, like literally too late for Mama, no pun intended, I think Mama Angelique Kidjo would give this to my brr because Mama Angelique, you know, still has her days ahead of her. She got her star of fame. She's a Grammy award-winning artist. And, you know, Brenda Fassie didn't get that chance. So I think let's give the crown to Brenda Fassie. Let's give it to her because she is resting in peace. She's watching her legacy. Her son is also doing amazing in the industry. So let's give it to her, okay? So my brother wins this round. But don't worry, it's not the end of the show yet. It's just a 5 to 11 CAT right here on Jembe Vibes. And I'm so excited for the next hour because we're going to battle it out with the instruments. And this one is going to be interesting. So you might want to stick around and at Channel Africa One.
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0: Like we said, let's give her the crown. And this one is a crowd favorite. Brenda Fassie, no, senor. Wrapping up this hour of Jembe Vibes. Let's enjoy. My brother wins this round right here. And thank you so much for your interactions, guys. Absolutely amazing. So lovely to see you all awake and alive to enjoy all this amazing music.

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2: It is 11 p.m. We're in the final hour of the show, Jembe Vibes. It's usually with Benjamin. I'm holding it down for the boy. My name is Nsako Mhlanga. I'm the afternoon girl, but you know what? She's always awake. I feel like I'm an owl at this point. We're having a good time. We just wrapped up the hour where we had a very friendly competition between Angelique Kidjo and Brenda Fassie. And you know what? As much as you guys said Team Angelique, I'm giving it to Brenda. In fact, we're all giving it to Brenda because she is late and great now, you know? So this hour, we're gonna play a little game again, but this time, and you're gonna forgive me, I'm not gonna pin the artists together because it wouldn't be fair, right? Also, again, lates and greats. I want to talk about the man with an instrument. You know, growing up, my father had a piano for as long as I could remember. And he taught himself how to play the piano. And I literally watched him teach himself how to play the piano. And it was absolutely fascinating, you know, to the point where you could literally just harmonize to any song. And I thought, really, what is a man without his favorite instrument? I'm not going to give you guys any more clues besides the fact that we might be headed to Zim. That's the only clue I'm going to give you at this point, okay? But those who will catch it will catch it. But either way, we're going to get right into it. So don't forget to send your voice notes on +27832886684. Welcome to the show.
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0: Listen, Eric was in his bag with this one. Literally, Eric Wainana with Fancy Car all the way from Kenya. Pretty political, Eric. We should be playing this on overdrive. You know, even driving here, I was even thinking to myself, I was like, okay, cool. So I'm driving all the way to work at this time. And I could not help but be scared the entire time, the entire ride. And I can't help but think that maybe that's why some crises are not really coming to an end, is because certain people just can't relate. I mean, if you have private security, you're not really worried about your safety. Not at all. But Eric, keep them on their toes. So we in this hour are going to play a game. We are now going to look at the man with their instrument. There is something about men and music and their instruments. I watched my dad growing up playing his favorite keyboard, his favorite piano, even bought a grand piano at some point and played every day, would come home and just play like a good hour, 2 hours, just playing and playing and playing. And that's all he would do, just teach himself and play and play and play and play. And there was something so beautiful about watching that happen. And now I'm saying, you know what? We're going to take a trip to Zim. Oliver Mtukudzi versus, and wait for this, Hugh Masekela. Ooh, I know. It's the guitar versus the trumpet. Right here, Jimmy Vibes. Let me know what you think. I already know that this is going to be really, really tight, but the ending might just surprise you. It is 7 after 11 CAT right here on Jimmy Vibes. I'm standing in for the boy Benjamin. He is on holiday enjoying his life, and I'm here holding the fort as we do, as great colleagues do, of course. Let's get right into it.
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0: This is getting unfair, man. This is getting unfair. Hugh Masekela with Send Me to Mamina. Before that was Oliver Mtukudzi with Toddy. The guitar versus the trumpet right here on Djembe Vibes Channel Africa. It is 16 after 11 CAT. And I'm wondering what you're up to. Let me know on at Channel Africa 1. Be it on Instagram. I'm still calling it Twitter. I'm too stubborn. Twitter, TikTok, Facebook, whatever the app, as long as you're letting me know what you're preparing for this wonderful evening. I'm just hoping you've ironed your shirt, you've prepared yourself, your lunchbox is packed. Okay, if you're married, this is the perks of being married. You know, she has packed your lunchbox for you, or he has packed your lunchbox for you. You know, I've met a lot of very domesticated men, and I love them stepping into their domesticated era. And the nice thing is that, you know, some of us can cook, but those who choose not to are able to, you know, be supported in that. So shout out to you if you're one of those lucky girls that have the men who cook for them and clean for them. Hey girl, we are waiting in line, but one day is one day. The conversation continues on WhatsApp as well, +27832886684. The trumpet versus the guitar right here on Djembe Vibes.
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It is Oliver Mtukudzi featuring Mahube with Neria, meaning Lamp of God in Shona. So he wrote this one back when Zimbabwe was still called Rhodesia. Imagine, South Africa, you're battling Abu Apartheid. Zim said Rhodesia. And also, he passed away on the 22nd or 23rd of January 2019 as a musician, a businessman, a human rights activist, and also, get this, a UNICEF Goodwill Ambassador for the Southern Africa region. The man with the guitar apparently was the man with the policies as well. Oliver, kudos to you, man.

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I'd like to dedicate this song to all those people who lose their lives working in cheap labor. If there's any here tonight, we are with you. It's not a joke. The guy could be really going through a rough time. It's not a joke. And all those people who work in sweatshops and clothing and manufacturing, textile factories, just disappear from us. People who work in foundries, all those people who work on farms, digging vegetables and picking fruits with their bare hands, sometimes in the most incontinent weather, disappear from our midst. And we never even give a thought to them. To all those people who fall to their deaths, building skyscrapers and dams and harbors and docks and highways and tunnels and railroads. But most of all, we'd like to dedicate this song to all the people all over the world who work in the mines, digging and drilling for billions and billions of dollars worth of riches that will never ever get to revolve anywhere around their own dinner tables. For all those peoples, wherever they may be, may their souls rest in peace. Amen. There's a train that comes from Namibia and Malawi. There's a train that comes from Zambia and Zimbabwe. There's a train that comes from Angola and Mozambique, from Lesotho, from Botswana, from Swaziland, from all the hinterlands of southern and central Africa. This train carries young and old African men who are conscripted to come and work on contract in the gold and mineral mines of Johannesburg and its surrounding provinces and metropoli. 16 hours or more a day for almost no pay. In the belly of the earth, when they are digging and drilling for that shiny, mighty, evasive stone, or when they sit in their stinky, filthy, funky, flea-ridden barracks and hostels, and they think about the loved ones they may never see again, because they might already have been forcibly removed from where they last left them, or wantonly murdered in the dead of night by roving and marauding gangs of no particular origin. So we are told. They think about their lands and their herds that were taken away from them with the gun and the cannon, with the dog and the tear gas and the poison, with the bomb and the Gatling. And when they hear that choo-choo train, smoking and a puffing and a pushing and a climbing and a crying and a smoking and a puffing, tooting and a steaming and a toting and a crying and a moaning and a wailing and a screeching and screaming. They always curse and they curse the coal train. The coal train that brought them to Johannesburg, steam engine.

0: the man with his trumpet. Oh my word. I actually was very lucky to watch him live, I think 2 weeks before he passed away. That's the crazy part. You know what's even crazier? He passed away on the exact same day as the man with the guitar a year before. 23rd of January 2018, Bruh Hugh hung up his trumpet one final time. A year after that, Oliver Mtukudzi hung up his guitar. How insane. How insane is that? Let's take some of your voice notes right here on the Djembe Vibes. We're still continuing with the amazing music. But I want to hear what's going on the streets, man. What is happening with you guys? Who are you choosing?
1: Hey, Channel Africa. Hey, Ntako. For this one, it has to be the King Oliver. And wow, this show sounds so good. I am chilling with my partner and we're just listening to the jams, listening to the vibes. Thanks for such a great show.
0: Thank you.
1: Bye.
0: So sweet. We love to hear
1: it. Hey, Channel Africa.
0: Hey.
1: Hey, Ntako.
0: Hi.
1: I'm going with the one and only Hugh.
0: Mm.
1: Honestly, like this, I don't even need to explain why. It's just a legend and RIP to him. Your show sounds so amazing. I'm just chilling. And yeah, just trying to get my mind started for Monday tomorrow. Love everything.
0: Girl. Listen. It's tight. It's a tie yet again. Guys, why are you doing this to me? At Channel Africa One is where you can also interact. Let me know. Is it Bruh Hugh or King Oliver? Who are we going for today?

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0: See, now it's Battle of the Collaborations, because this one is Hugh Masekela featuring Sibongile Khumalo with Bombela. Bombela is a cute little city in Nelspruit, Mpumalanga, and that's where a lot of the matches actually currently take place. So shout out for them actually giving us some credit, the Mpumalanga people some credit. Before that, we took a trip to a place called Love. Oliver Mtukudzi featuring Ringo Madlingos with Into Yami, man. Ooh, imagine someone claiming you as theirs. It's such a way. How beautiful, how lovely. The conversation is continuing. You guys are also now torn once again, and I'm also now torn. And I don't know, I think I might throw in a surprise. Maybe we won't have to choose who's the best. Let's take a listen to your voice notes.
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1: 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I'm going to go for Hugh Masekela.
0: Oh, wow. 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
0: You see now.
2: The show sounds good. And I'm chilling with my kids, just listening. And I just love you guys and I love your vibes.
0: I forget that the kids are actually on holiday. So them being up this late is a very normal thing. Maybe they have a sugar rush from this afternoon. Guys, it's a tie yet again. What are you doing to me? Because now I have to decide based on your voice notes. So send them to me. +27832886684. Let's get on with it, man. I feel like I know the winner. And we might not have to choose. But you know what? Walk with me.
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You, Masekela, took a very groovy route with this one. The boys are doing it. Before that was Oliver Mtukudzi, Dimanda Makura. You know, during the day, I'm actually better at pronouncing different languages. Because I'm Tsonga, our dialect allows us to speak different languages. And I get this question a lot. It's like, how many languages do you speak? The answer is all of them, because I can learn all of them, because I want to learn all of them. And my goal is to learn two different African languages this year. I'm going to try. It takes me about 2 months to learn a language, or just to have at least a casual conversation, you know. Travel also help with this. It is a 5 minutes to 12, almost a brand new day. And you know what? Tomorrow, guess what? It is International Teachers Day. And I'm going to do something sweet for my teachers. My teachers are the reason why I'm here today, okay? They loved me enough and said if my career does not involve writing, creativity, talking, then I would have wasted my life. So I guess I owe them my entire life. We were having a competition this hour on Djembe Vibes about the guitar versus the instrument. Oliver Mtukudzi versus Hugh Masekela. A big part of me is saying, you know what, it is so unfair, Ntsaks. How the heck can you put two greats next to each other? That's not fair. Well, actually, the greats decided to team up on a song of their own. So they both win this one, guys. How fun is that? And this is exactly how I say goodbye. Thank you so much for hanging out with me for the last 3 hours. You know, knowing my body, I don't think I'm going to go to sleep now. I'm probably going to cuddle with a nice book, maybe catch up on some series as well, whatever the road leads, man. But I'm hoping you're having a wonderful evening, and I hope I helped in making it extra, extra wonderful. I'll see you tomorrow from 3 to 6 p.m. CAT. In the afternoon, for the afternoon drive, more lively, more loud, more punny, because, oh, child, I can't bring the afternoon drive in the evening. But I'm hoping you had a beautiful one. Have a beautiful and blessed one. Bye. The Djembe Vibes with

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0: When we hear the phrase, a child has sexually harmed another child, it's very easy for us to label that behavior. But what is it that we need to understand before we start labeling these children?
1: So the statement raises an important concern. A 16-year-old or any other child who causes sexual harm to another child may also have experienced harm, exploitation, exposure to inappropriate sexual material, inadequate supervision, or any other adverse experiences themselves. Therefore, as a child protection practitioner, child protection should focus both on accountability, protection, assessment, psychosocial support, and rehabilitation. Rather than viewing the child only as an offender, it's easy to attach a diagnosis or a label. I think this is what we have to understand, that the practitioner must ask, like you said, what happened to this child?
0: Dr. Shahida Omar, Clinical Director at the Teddy Bear Clinic for Abused Children.
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1: We have Naughty in the building. Naughty the Killer Bee. When you speak of Mutswako, I think Kulichana, I think Double HP.
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1: Okay, all right. 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If not, I was like, this one.
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1: I was listening to the song sometime in the week. I don't know if you'll know this one, depending how young you are or how old okay. You are. There's a song by Bongo Muffin.
2: It's called the Summertime.
1: Let's find out your real rapperness, right? 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
3: Oh, okay. How's a body khasa sanchila? 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So radikede la fella really easy. 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

0: station in the heart of the nation, the station that brings out the very best of African music. Ego, that's Wanda Banton coming through and making it onto the show. We had Mahu featuring Dipset coming through with Ngilimele. Oh man, this is the type of music that really tells you the type of season that we are in. It's the festive season. We are fast approaching the tail end of the year 2026. We had so much that came through as well. Cheat on You featuring Jackie, that's a track that came through from Kiddy. We also experienced the fantastic sounds of that great artist we gave, CK, coming through with Love Nwantinti. And we also celebrated the music of Yoston Doe coming through with 7 Seconds. One track that I've always appreciated is a track that came through from Angelic Kidjo and Johnny Drill. That collaboration is one collaboration to write home about. Every fantastic idea that you can have about a song, man, you just need to appreciate that great song. It's a track that came through from Oliver Mtukudzi, Ndakuwara. Ginger Me, oh man, Ginger Me, what more can one ask for? It is what we get to do and what we have grown to love and grown to appreciate. Spirit Questa coming through with Wale, and that's the fantastic sounds that you have experienced so far. You know, great musical marathon that you did get to experience. It is 12:49 coming through at 1 o'clock. Of course, will be the first hour going down and we entering the second hour. It is Monday the 5th of October 2026. How did I know that we have just started a brand spanking new month? It is because Chuchu is in the building. Every beginning of the month she'll be with us and we get to celebrate her. She's our technical operator. She's based at our Auckland Park studios in Johannesburg at the SABC Broadcasting Center. Thank you for staying with us. Thank you for being who you are. Thank you for taking us with you wherever you're at. It is Afro Republic live, large and switched on.
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seen somewhere in Africa, but last heard everywhere in Africa. One continent, more than a billion stories. 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

0: fantastic sounds that come through from the continent of Africa. African trio coming through with a bossa nosa, bossa sono. This is one track that we played right on the heels of Fatoumata Diawara coming through with Nderini. This is what we get to do every Monday through to Friday. The very best of African music coming to you live, large, and most definitely direct. We're celebrating the goodness of the beautiful continent of Africa, bringing out the very best of its sound. Thank you for choosing us and letting us be part and parcel of this great movement that we call Afro Republic. And you are now you're part and parcel of it, and we love it. Thank you for staying with us on this fifth day of the 10th month, the year being 2026. 1 o'clock is our time. Top of the morning to you.
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0: This is the story of Tiwa Savage featuring Dr. Seed coming through with If I Start to Talk. Well, talking about the goodness of African music, it is one place that has it all. We also had Salima featuring Louis Popo. That's the track that we also experienced. Thank you very much for joining us and making us your number one. Welcome to a place dedicated to showcasing the goodness of this beautiful continent that they call Africa and we call home. Quarter past the hour of 1 o'clock. That's our time. How are you doing wherever you are? Certainly hope that all is well with you. You will stay with us. There is still so much to experience till the hour of 3 o'clock when Thabo Matshaka comes through and runs with you on what we call the morning reset. The morning reset, of course, runs from 3 to 6 a.m. And between 6 and 9, you've got Peter Ndoro and Tsepiso Makwehla. While between 9 and 12 midday, you've got The Journal with Maseko Msito. This is Afro Republic on Channel Africa, the African perspective, bringing out the very best of African sounds, a top draw type of selection when it comes to the continent at its best. Side by side, back to back, satisfaction in this place is truly guaranteed.
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0: It is 26 minutes after the hour of 1 o'clock Central African time. Thank you very much for joining us. Welcome to it. Zanzibar coming through from Harmonize featuring Bruce Melody. And at the top of that, we celebrated NECA coming through with Do You Love Me Now? It is what we get to do that gets to give us or keep our reputation as the leaders in the game on the go. Oh, man, we come through with the very best of African music. And this has made every conversation that makes sense with regards to African music include our name. Yeah, that's what we do. We just come through and deliver the very best way we know how. Afro Republic, live, large, and switched on. Stay with us. 3 o'clock is when we dock our ship. We appreciate your being here. And we've always said, what will this place be without you? Afro Republic, live, and switched on.
1: Africa World Hour with Mposi Twale.
2: The police service says it's arrested six individuals who were allegedly found in possession of offensive weapons. Godfrey Chalabi, who's Senior Assistant Commissioner of Public Police and Public Relations Officer for the Zambia Police Service. Can you give us more detail about the arrest of the six individuals?
3: There is a place called Angombe Compound. It's a few kilometers from the CBD of Lusaka. Members of the public saw this vehicle that was being driven suspiciously. So acting on intelligence, they alerted the police and we moved in and intercepted this vehicle. Immediately, police conducted a search on that vehicle. We recovered offensive weapons, included 22 rounds of ammunition for a shotgun, 9 machetes, as well as a stick that was found on those vehicles. Of course, it's an offense here in Zambia if one is found in possession of an offensive weapon. A machete, a knife, by law here, it's classified as an offensive weapon.
1: 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Afro Republic brings you the beats. 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

0: through from Zuchu with Sukari. And at the top of that, we had Sweet Love. What more can one ask for? It is what we get to do. It's the very best of African music. Live, large, and most definitely direct in the mix till the hour of 3 o'clock Central African time. Talking of time, it's 1:35 translating to 25 minutes before the hour of 2 o'clock Central African time. Welcome to Africa. Welcome to the motherland. It is what we get to do. That is, and us a big name. Side by side, back to back, the very best is what you're experiencing. Thank you for choosing us. Maurice Touch is my name, and this is Afro Republic.
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3: Can you kindly serenade me? 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

0: Joy is coming. That's Fido featuring Keys Daniel, right on the heels of something that we had to blast from the past. Kanda Bongo Man, my love Elizabeth, and at the top of that is it was Khadija Nin with Sambolera. One record that worked as a springboard to her being accepted and appreciated worldwide. That was this record that did most of the groundwork. Thank you very much for joining us. It's all about the sounds that tell a very clear story of who we are, where we're from, and where we're heading to. Thank you for choosing us and making us your number one. Welcome to a place dedicated to the goodness of African sounds. Maurice Touch is my name. It's 9 minutes before the hour of 2 o'clock. Afro Republic, live, large, and switched on www.channelafrica.co.za. 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

0: Tams coming through with Try Me. I can tell you that we also had the privilege of experiencing the music of Uncle Waffles. It is fantastic stuff. Zenzele, that's the track that we shared with you, featuring Royal Music and Cool MC, Cowboy and X-Dupi. The very best of African music. Thank you for choosing us. Kete Maleke is at our Auckland Park Studios in Johannesburg, the SABC Broadcasting Center. She's taking care of us from a technical point of view, doing her best. It's 2 o'clock, top of the morning to you.
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0: 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Thank you very much for joining us. Let the goodness of our music continue. We've got an hour of bringing out the best of it. Thank you for choosing us.
1: Africa, we need to talk. And just like that, the whole family is in the chat. 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